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0: Against Iran last night after Arab leaders called him and requested he do so. President Trump says the blockade of Iranian ports will remain and will not be lifted.
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2: It's starting to dry out this evening, but an isolated shower or two is still possible. But now that this afternoon's storms have passed, it feels much more comfortable outside with dew points back in the 50s. The leftover showers and clouds will clear up and dry out overnight, leaving us comfortable with plenty of sunshine all through the day tomorrow. With bluebird skies, temperatures will climb into the low to mid 80s tomorrow afternoon, but humidity does stay low. I'm Channel 3 First Alert meteorologist Allison Black.
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0: in the markets with a single post to his social media platform, Truth Social. Now the president's company is selling instant access to Trump's social media posts through a service designed for big financial firms that could make millions from having Trump's announcements milliseconds faster than their competitors. Trump's company has not disclosed the cost of the service, and Democrats are already calling for an investigation into what they say is the latest way Trump is allegedly profiting from the presidency. Peter Harlambous, ABC News.
1: A man in New York City is now facing criminal charges, including reckless endangerment, after he survived a jump off the Brooklyn Bridge over the weekend. According to the NYPD, the man leapt from the bridge just after 2:30 Sunday afternoon while naked and was rescued by the city's harbor unit. I'm Stephanie Officer, ABC News.
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6: It's starting to dry out this evening, but an isolated shower or two is still possible. But now that this afternoon's storms have passed, it feels much more comfortable outside with dew points back in the 50s. The leftover showers and clouds will clear up and dry out overnight, leaving us comfortable with plenty of sunshine all through the day tomorrow. With bluebird skies, temperatures will climb into the low to mid 80s tomorrow afternoon, but humidity does stay low. I'm Channel 3 First Alert meteorologist Allison Black.
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Did you know you might be part of the 75% of Americans who think they waste less food than they actually do? Americans toss up more than $382 billion worth of food, costing an average family of four nearly $3,000 annually, and costing our planet even more in wasted resources. 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
1: Temperatures being 30 degrees above average.
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10: It's starting to dry out this evening, but an isolated shower or two is still possible. But now that this afternoon's storms have passed, it feels much more comfortable outside with dew points back in the 50s. The leftover showers and clouds will clear up and dry out overnight, leaving us comfortable with plenty of sunshine all through the day tomorrow. With bluebird skies, temperatures will climb into the low to mid 80s tomorrow afternoon, but humidity does stay low. I'm Channel 3 First Alert meteorologist Allison Black.
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4: Adam is in Albuquerque, New Mexico. Hi, Adam. How are you?
5: Pretty good. How are you doing?
4: Better than I deserve. What's up?
5: Well, I kind of have a crazy one for you. I'm thinking about selling my house and buying a van and doing the van life thing.
4: The van life thing. What does that mean? You're going to live in a van?
6: Down by the river? Adam, where are you going?
5: Yeah, it sounds crazy at the surface, I understand. I'm 33, single, no debt besides my mortgage, and I work fully remote. And I previously worked in construction and lived in RVs and traveled, and that's where I saved the most amount of money in my life is when I did that. And now I have a house, and I feel like all I do is spend my money. It's about a little over 40% of my take-home pay.
6: How much do you make a year, did you say?
5: 135.
4: Okay. Well, 40% of your take-home pay, we're not going to recommend, but I don't know if that justifies a van. I mean, that's a pretty extreme swing from that. So you just travel around, living in the van, working remote?
5: Yes, sir. Yep.
4: Okay. Campground to campground, I take it, right?
5: BLM land, there's some things you can do for free. There's some things you can do where it's paid.
6: Do you know how long are you thinking? Do you have a time frame, or are you just, you're not tethered down to anything specific? So you're just like, I just want to see what happens.
5: No, I'm not tethered down. I originally bought this house to be close to family, but I ended up just sitting here working my remote job and, you know, not really wanting to be in the area. I kind of want to get back out on the road and travel and see things. I feel like I've followed the Ramsey plan fairly well.
4: Except for that 40% of your take-home pay house payment.
5: Yes, sir. Yes, sir. I hear that one in my brain every day. And then I also hear, you know, if I sell my house and buy a depreciating asset, I also hear that in my brain every day.
4: So if you do the van thing, the answer to your question is, regardless of, it's cool, it sounds fun, it sounds like an adventure. It's not a good 10-year plan.
5: No.
4: It's not a bad 2 or 3 year plan. Mm-hmm.
6: And if you save that much money and put it aside by the time you're done with everything to be able to
4: put roots down
6: somewhere.
4: Well, you're 33 and single, and we're pretty much ensuring you're going to stay single if you're going to live in a van.
5: You could say that. Yeah. I would say it's more of like a 5 year or less plan, and it's
6: listen,
5: really
6: there's some women.
4: Well, there might be, but I'm just saying your chances just went way down on that. So
5: I would, that's debatable, but
4: no, it's not. You cut out 75% of the female population that want to live in a van.
5: There's a smaller percent. Yeah. Are the good ones left out there?
4: There you go. You need a good van girl. That's what you need. Yeah, that's fun. I like you. You're a lot of fun. All right. Now, yes, I would say.

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0: Exactly.
1: But my sister Kelly showed me an article that made me change a really bad habit.
0: Just wanting us to do what's right.
1: You see, at one time, I just couldn't stay away from those bargain knockoffs. 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
0: Now you're talking.
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0: 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Pokemon and gaming cards, they've got those too. If you find something you like, buy it right then and there, because it might be gone by tomorrow. 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
5: From ABC News, I'm Stephanie Officer. Authorities say they've arrested a man related to one of Spokane's wildfires on suspicion of arson. The cyclosporiasis outbreak has taken two lives. ABC's Elizabeth Schulze.
6: Officials in Michigan reporting two deaths. In both cases, the patients had significant underlying health conditions that may have been impacted by cyclosporiasis and dehydration. Nationwide, more than 18,000 people have gotten sick in 45 states. This illness is not typically deadly. Officials are still investigating any other sources of food that may have been contaminated.
5: Both deaths were in Michigan. Eight other states also reported illnesses. The FDA linked the parasitic stomach illness to iceberg lettuce sourced by Taylor Farms in central Mexico, then served at Taco Bell's. 25 Democratic states are suing the Trump administration over the president's latest round of tariffs.
7: The coalition of 25 states asked the New York-based Court of International Trade to block the tariffs, arguing Trump bypassed the legal requirements to justify them. Trump's first round of tariffs under a different law was blocked by the Supreme Court in February. And the Democratic states argue these new tariffs will meet a similar fate. Peter Haralambos, ABC News, New York.
5: Two Ohio politicians are now in a public family feud. U.S. Senator Bernie Moreno says his former son-in-law, Congressman Max Miller, is unfit to serve. Miller was married to Moreno's daughter, Emily. She says Miller not only abused her, he hurt their two-year-old daughter. ABC's Jay O'Brien.
8: Miller says she's lying. As proof, he said his ex-wife offered to cook him dinner several days after one of the alleged incidents. The congressman's ex-wife also told authorities he may have abused their two-year-old daughter, claiming that after one visit with Miller, the child came home with a fractured collarbone.
9: Abused our daughter.
8: Miller says his daughter was hurt by employees at her daycare. The local Department of Children and Family Services did not find evidence to substantiate allegations of child abuse against Miller.
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5: Ariana Grande, one of the world's biggest pop stars, says she plans on taking a break from the spotlight after her current tour. ABC's Hannah Batah.
12: A representative for the 33-year-old says Grande will take a break after her tour wraps in London next month, saying she looks forward to finishing the tour and ending it on a high note, both healthily and happily, and then taking a much-deserved break

0: from public-facing work and appearances, which has led to endless ongoing public scrutiny.
1: Is it still toilet paper if it's not made with paper? That's what one manufacturer hopes to find out.
2: Kimberly Clark, maker of Huggies diapers, Scott paper towels, and Cottonelle toilet paper, tells the Wall Street Journal they've been looking for a viable alternative to wood pulp and all the trees needed to make it for 20 years now, and they think they found it. It's called Hesper Aloe. It can grow with very little water, which was environmentally promising to the company, and there's plenty of it in the Southwest and elsewhere. With a lot of consumers less than thrilled with the feel of alternatives like bamboo, Kimberly Clark says they're encouraged, but they still need to test the plant to see if it would be as soft, pliable, and absorbent as their current products. Sherry Preston, ABC News.
1: The small Pacific Island country of Nauru voted to change its name to the Republic of Nauru. The country's president saying the move seeks to more faithfully honor our nation's heritage, our language, and our identity. Nauru is home to about 12,000 residents, making it the third smallest country in the world. I'm Stephanie Officer, ABC News.
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6: It's starting to dry out this evening, but an isolated shower or two is still possible. But now that this afternoon's storms have passed, it feels much more comfortable outside with dew points back in the 50s. The leftover showers and clouds will clear up and dry out overnight, leaving us comfortable with plenty of sunshine all through the day tomorrow. With bluebird skies, temperatures will climb into the low to mid 80s tomorrow afternoon, but humidity does stay low. I'm Channel 3 First Alert meteorologist Allison Black.
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7: It's starting to dry out this evening, but an isolated shower or two is still possible. But now that this afternoon's storms have passed, it feels much more comfortable outside with dew points back in the 50s. The leftover showers and clouds will clear up and dry out overnight, leaving us comfortable with plenty of sunshine all through the day tomorrow. With bluebird skies, temperatures will climb into the low to mid 80s tomorrow afternoon, but humidity does stay low. I'm Channel 3 First Alert meteorologist Allison Black.

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5: From ABC News, I'm Stephanie Officer. The cyclosporiasis outbreak has taken two lives. ABC's Elizabeth Chelsea.
6: Officials in Michigan reporting two deaths. In both cases, the patients had significant underlying health conditions that may have been impacted by cyclosporiasis and dehydration. Nationwide, more than 18,000 people have gotten sick in 45 states. This illness is not typically deadly. Officials are still investigating any other sources of food that may have been contaminated.
5: Both deaths were in Michigan. Eight other states also reported illnesses. The FDA linked the parasitic stomach illness to iceberg lettuce sourced by Taylor Farms in central Mexico, then served at Taco Bell's. That deadly shooting at an Idaho In-N-Out over the weekend left three people dead and seven wounded. Authorities say two armed bystanders who intervened likely helped stop the horror. Trevor Ault reporting from Twin Falls.
7: Hundreds of people running for cover as the shots rang out, but investigators say two men, an off-duty state trooper and 35-year-old Jordan Salinas, fired back.
8: I saw the individual with his rifle pointed at the vehicles, and then as soon as some rounds started coming at him, everything changed. Immediately, all that bravado he had immediately crumbled.
7: Authorities believe those heroic actions drove the shooter from the scene and likely saved lives.
5: The legal team representing former Olympian David Hearn said proof of the evidence he vandalized the Lincoln Memorial reflecting pool was just not there, leading U.S. Attorney Jeanine Pirro to drop the charges against him. Joshua Kolb is part of Hearn's legal team.
9: And so he is relieved, but he is troubled and disturbed about the tremendous abuse of power that he was victimized by.
5: Pirro's announcement Friday did not sit well with President Trump, who still insists vandalism is to blame. Pirro said the evidence from the Interior Department showed the contractor hired to replace the liner was responsible. You're listening to ABC News.
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12: 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Yeah, you're dispatching to get this possible spot. We'll get vehicles out for you.
13: Yeah, we are not making the airport. We're going down on I-10.
5: A flight instructor and student pilot were forced to make a surprise emergency landing on a local highway Monday after reporting oil pressure issues and fumes inside the cockpit. No one was injured in the incident, and the FAA

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4: Yeah. Anyway, I'll shut up. I'm Glenn from New Mexico, and I am not the fellow from Texas. And the person who sent that decapitation text, also just a comment. You read the messages too quickly, and the important parts are glossed over. I apologize, Glenn from New Mexico. I will get those straightened out here in a moment. Let's see here. Tim in Washington, an arson arrest was made in the largest Spokane fire and the Old Trails fire. Yeah, apparently the officials arrested up in Spokane a 37-year-old first-degree arson for starting the fire, which is terrible, just terrible. They've burned 640 structures since August 1st. The majority of the evacuations in the Spokane area are due to this fire. 60,000 people have been displaced, and they arrested one man for it. We'll wait and find out more. Tim goes on to say, go figure, I thought you would blame Trump for the wildfire. Scott checks in. The Saudis asked Trump to de-escalate. Yeah, they really did. That's the sort of word on the streets there. Let's see here. Here is Kerry. Was it Kerry who was upset with me? Glenn from New Mexico was upset with me. Oh, here's Kerry from Texas. Since February, Donald J. Trump has made the comment a few times about total destruction of Iran and wiping out the civilization. Well, this just upset everyone. Totally. A few months ago, I read an article regarding the Iranian military passing out automatic rifles to women in Iran. The military would send out an instructor to show the person how to use it, or they could just watch a video. This was to get ready for a ground invasion. I guess the next step would be to pass out cases of hand grenades or RPGs. Now, just how do you combat this? When the whole country turns against the U.S. and the West, they would be shooting from every rooftop and behind every tree. There would be no end. There is no question that we are in a bit of a quagmire. I know that's a bit of a situation here because, again, he desperately wants a deal. They're not giving him one. There are reports tonight that Iran has retaliated in some way, shape, or form. So just a bad scene. I mean, what do you want President Trump to do? Where do you want him to go now? If he continues to bomb Iran, then his allies in the Middle East get the brunt of the response. if he doesn't do anything, they've sort of continued to control the Strait of

0: Blockade of Iranian ports will remain and will not be lifted.
1: Fox's Lucas Tomlinson. President Trump lashing out at the top prosecutor in D.C. over her decision to dismiss charges against an accused reflecting pool vandal.
2: And I was disappointed with Jeanine Pirro, really disappointed with Jeanine Pirro. She folded like an umbrella.
1: Prosecutors say the Interior Department was slow to provide evidence that showed peeling to the reflecting pool sealant, and that was likely botched by a contractor, not an act of vandalism. 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

0: This year, over 50,000 law enforcement officers have been assaulted while on duty. A vast number of these attacks were filmed and uploaded to social media in the pursuit of likes and attention.
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0: All right, that's going to do it for us. We are officially done. A couple of here, a couple of texts. 99% of humans cause climate change. Here's one. Have you ever dreamt that you somehow know it's a dream and try to wake yourself up and then finally do? Yes, that has happened to me from time to time where you are convinced that, you're convinced you're in a dream, but you're falling or something. You try and wake yourself up. Yeah, dreams, again, dreams. Somebody texted in and said we should get a dream expert on. That's a great idea, sleep expert on. That's a great idea. I'm going to work on that because, again, sleeping is so weird and dreams are even more bizarre, but falling asleep. And I also do that where you like where you think you're asleep, but you've been asleep for 20 minutes and you wake up and you're like, was I asleep or was I not asleep? I can't remember because I was kind of asleep, but I wasn't, but I was. Anyway, it's a good topic. We will revisit real soon. We'll try and get a sleep expert on to talk all about it. All right, the music says we're done for a Monday night. Hope you enjoyed it. Our executive director tonight is Alex Hinton. Our engineer tonight is Richard Good. I'm McGraw Millhaven, and this is America at Night on Westwood One.
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0: stranded passengers over the weekend. Union President Aaliyah Hussein says she's pleased both sides came to an agreement.
1: It improves on the longstanding flight credit system by recognizing more of the work that cabin crew are required to perform and increasing the compensation for that work.
0: The ACLU calling for accountability after a Salvadorian man reportedly died while in custody inside New Jersey's controversial Delaney Hall Detention Center. In a statement, the ACLU claims 39-year-old Edwin Lopez Cornejo did not receive proper medical care, something Immigration and Customs Enforcement refused in its notice to lawmakers. Stephanie Officer, ABC News.
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5: Clearing out and turning less humid overnight. We'll start Tuesday morning with clear skies and temperatures in the upper 50s to low 60s, warming up nicely through the morning with abundant sunshine. Tuesday afternoon will be sunny with highs in the upper 70s to mid 80s. Tuesday evening will be mostly clear with lows in the lower 60s. Wednesday will be another dry day with partly cloudy skies and highs in the low to mid 80s. Despite the warmth, it won't be too humid, but humidity returns for Thursday. From the Channel 3 Weather Center, I'm First Alert Chief Meteorologist Jess Langlois.

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1: News. I'm Ted Linder. Thousands of people in Washington evacuating as crews struggle to contain the wildfires inching closer to their communities.
2: 70,000 people in and around Spokane, Washington are out of their homes as wildfires destroy hundreds of structures in a 12.5 square mile area. Officials announcing that over 700 structures have been destroyed.
1: Fox's Sarah Allegra. And President Trump continues to warn Iran and now says this is their last chance. Negotiations underway between the U.S. and Tehran as the Pentagon pauses strikes.
3: President Trump says he called off another round of airstrikes against Iran last night after Arab leaders called him and requested he do so. President Trump says the blockade of Iranian ports will remain and will not be lifted.
1: Fox's Lucas Tomlinson. No winner in Monday night's Powerball jackpot means the jackpot jumps to at least $786 million for Wednesday night. The numbers drawn Monday, 8:30, 41, 48, 54, and a Powerball of four. 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
6: That heat's going to be out there for one more day.
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4: 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Just click listen, then swipe right and hear the latest news updates on your time. 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
8: This is the Bloomberg Money Minute. The long-term profit and revenue potential of augmented reality glasses is still a hazy picture. But next month, social media company Snap, owner of Snapchat, throws its shades into the ring. It's issuing an upbeat forecast based in part on expectations for the AI-powered glasses it calls Specs. As for its core product, Snap says revenue jumped a solid 19% last quarter, driven by advertising on its messaging app. Following the report, Snap stock snapped higher in extended trades. The World Cup, which began in June, helped prompt a wave of hiring in the leisure and hospitality business as hotels, restaurants, and entertainment venues beefed up their ranks. That meant a strong spike in job openings in May. As for June itself, economists expect a bit of a cooling off in today's reading of job openings and labor turnover. Today's report ushers in four consecutive mornings of crucial job tallies, concluding with the Labor Department's big employment and unemployment report Friday. Andrew O'Day, Bloomberg Radio.
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Afternoon will be sunny with highs in the upper 70s to mid 80s. Tuesday evening will be mostly clear with lows in the lower 60s. Wednesday will be another dry day with partly cloudy skies and highs in the low to mid 80s. Despite the warmth, it won't be too humid, but humidity returns for Thursday. From the Channel 3 Weather Center, I'm First Alert Chief Meteorologist Jess Langlois.

0: The Alzheimer's Association and the Ad Council present the story of Tom and Levi.
1: Tom is the smartest man I know. He's been a professor at two major universities, been a teacher for over 40 years. One day, he told me that he was having problems in his classes. I think one of the students had asked the question and he didn't remember the answer. And I also noticed that he was letting his class out earlier than they were supposed to let out. And he was telling them that he was doing it as a favor to them, but I think in reality, he just wanted to get out of there. I was really starting to worry because I saw something was wrong.
2: Levi and I talked about how it would change our lives, but he was there beside me, and my love for him was just immense.
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5: From ABC News, I'm Stephanie Officer. The cyclosporiasis outbreak has taken two lives. ABC's Elizabeth Schulze.
6: Officials in Michigan reporting two deaths. In both cases, the patients had significant underlying health conditions that may have been impacted by cyclosporiasis and dehydration. Nationwide, more than 18,000 people have gotten sick in 45 states. This illness is not typically deadly. Officials are still investigating any other sources of food that may have been contaminated.
5: Both deaths were in Michigan. Eight other states also reported illnesses. The FDA linked the parasitic stomach illness to iceberg lettuce sourced by Taylor Farms in central Mexico, then served at Taco Bell's. That deadly shooting at an Idaho In-N-Out over the weekend left three people dead and seven wounded. Authorities say two armed bystanders who intervened likely helped stop the horror. Trevor Ault reporting from Twin Falls.
7: Hundreds of people running for cover as the shots rang out, but investigators say two men, an off-duty state trooper and 35-year-old Jordan Salinas, fired back.
8: I saw the individual with his rifle pointed at the vehicles, and then as soon as some rounds started coming at him, everything changed. Immediately, all that bravado he had immediately crumbled.
7: Authorities believe those heroic actions drove the shooter from the scene and likely saved lives.
5: The legal team representing former Olympian David Hearn said proof of the evidence he vandalized the Lincoln Memorial reflecting pool was just not there, leading U.S. Attorney Jeanine Pirro to drop the charges against him. Joshua Kolb is part of Hearn's legal team.
9: And so he is relieved, but he is troubled and disturbed about the tremendous abuse of power that he was victimized by.
5: Pirro's announcement Friday did not sit well with President Trump, who still insists vandalism is to blame. Pirro said the evidence from the Interior Department showed the contractor hired to replace the liner was responsible. You're listening to ABC News.
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13: We are not making the airport. We're going down on I-10.
5: A flight instructor and student pilot were forced to make a surprise emergency landing on a local highway Monday after reporting oil pressure issues and fumes inside the cockpit. No one was injured in the incident.

0: and the FAA is investigating the surprise landing. A political pioneer in Texas has passed away.
1: Kay Granger spent her life in politics breaking down barriers.
2: That I will faithfully execute the duties
3: of the office of mayor.
1: The first woman elected to lead Fort Worth, Texas, would later be courted by both parties to run for Congress under their banner. She picked the GOP and became the first Republican woman sent to the House from Texas. She retired last year after 28 years in Washington and died Sunday at 83. Jim Ryan, ABC News in Dallas-Fort Worth.
0: A tech giant warns those who use hotel Wi-Fi may be at risk. ABC's Elizabeth Chelsea.
4: Microsoft says you should assume that public and hotel Wi-Fi networks might not be trustworthy. Using your phone as a hotspot is a safer option, but make sure that you check your plan's data allowance first. And if you are using 365, consider passwordless login options like passkeys or multi-factor authentication.
0: Planemaker Boeing has received their long-awaited FAA approval of their new 737 MAX 7 jet this week, clearing the way for construction and delivery. I'm Stephanie Officer, ABC News.
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8: Clearing out and turning less humid overnight. We'll start Tuesday morning with clear skies and temperatures in the upper 50s to low 60s, warming up nicely through the morning with abundant sunshine. Tuesday afternoon will be sunny with highs in the upper 70s to mid 80s. Tuesday evening will be mostly clear with lows in the lower 60s. Wednesday will be another dry day with partly cloudy skies and highs in the low to mid 80s. Despite the warmth, it won't be too humid, but humidity returns for Thursday. From the Channel 3 Weather Center, I'm First Alert Chief Meteorologist Jess Langlois.

0: problem too. Yeah. Now, longer term, mortgage rates will go down. And once we get over this downturn, although it's going to take to probably at least 2029, then down the road, yes, mortgage rates are going to be cheaper. And that's a benefit to everybody. But
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1: News. I'm Sue Guzman. A man arrested in connection with one of the devastating wildfires near Spokane, Washington. Spokane County Sheriff's spokesman John Noel on the arson arrest of 37-year-old Aaron Farinacci.
2: We believe it was matches or a lighter when he was detained in the early stages of the fire. He was found to be in possession of some waterproof matches and a butane lighter.
1: It's being held on $1 million bond. More than 700 structures have been destroyed. Nationwide outbreak of cyclosporins turned deadly. Fox's Jack Callahan.
3: Two people in Michigan have died, becoming the first known victims of the outbreak, which has afflicted people in 47 states. The Michigan Department of Health and Human Services said both patients had underlying health conditions that may have been worsened by the intestinal illness and dehydration.
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8: This is Bloomberg Money Minute. Following a costly post-pandemic stumble in which people shocked by high prices at McDonald's avoided the chain in droves, Mickey D's has coaxed many of those customers back with a fresh push into value, especially value meals. But now that could be a problem. McDonald's posts its latest earnings today, and analysts think the aggressive value moves may have yielded most of their benefit and could mean diners increasingly now trading down from higher-priced to lower-priced menu items. Fresh questions are surrounding Taco Bell and the cyclospora outbreak. Documents obtained by Bloomberg show Michigan health authorities were in touch with Taco Bell's parent company, Yum Brands, about a parasitic outbreak in early July, nearly 2 weeks before it officially alerted consumers. The Michigan Health Department discussed cyclospora with Yum Brands July 2nd. The company said it acted quickly based on Michigan's guidance and removed potentially impacted ingredients from select stores, but didn't publicly confirm the move until July 14th. Andrew O'Day, Bloomberg Radio.
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1: Clearing out and turning less humid overnight. We'll start Tuesday morning with clear skies and temperatures in the upper 50s to low 60s, warming up nicely through the morning with abundant sunshine. Tuesday afternoon will be sunny with highs in the upper 70s.

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4: Clearing out and turning less humid overnight. We'll start Tuesday morning with clear skies and temperatures in the upper 50s to low 60s, warming up nicely through the morning with abundant sunshine. Tuesday afternoon will be sunny with highs in the upper 70s to mid 80s. Tuesday evening will be mostly clear with lows in the lower 60s. Wednesday will be another dry day with partly cloudy skies and highs in the low to mid 80s. Despite the warmth, it won't be too humid, but humidity returns for Thursday. From the Channel 3 Weather Center, I'm First Alert Chief Meteorologist Jess Langlois.

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1: News. I'm Ted Lindner. President Trump continues to warn Iran and now says this is their last chance. Negotiations are underway between the U.S. and Tehran as the Pentagon pauses strikes.
2: President Trump says he called off another round of airstrikes against Iran last night after Arab leaders called him and requested he do so. President Trump says the blockade of Iranian ports will remain and will not be lifted.
1: That's Fox's Lucas Tomlinson. And the Spokane County Sheriff's Office in Washington have announced they have arrested a 37-year-old suspect named Aaron Farnacci, who allegedly was involved with starting a fire that has now burned thousands of acres and hundreds of homes. Spokane, Washington County Sheriff John Knowles.
3: A citizen, very good citizen, noticed a male standing on the side of the road looking into the trees as he was going to pick somebody up. About 10 minutes later, as he was coming back through the area, he noticed the male was bending down near some grass.
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4: 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Just click listen, then swipe right and hear the latest news updates on your time. 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
8: Those calls intensified after OpenAI and Anthropic disclosed that a handful of their models went rogue and hacked third-party organizations. Sources now tell Bloomberg that OpenAI, Anthropic, and Google will be among firms meeting at the White House today to discuss a new U.S. framework for conducting voluntary AI safety tests. Groups of small businesses challenging the legality of President Trump's new tariffs that took effect last month just got a jolt as a group of 25 U.S. states files its own lawsuit. It accuses the administration of unlawfully using Section 301 of the Trade Act of 1974 to replace earlier tariffs struck down by the U.S. Supreme Court. The administration says the levies were enacted after a U.S. probe into the failure of 60 economies to prevent forced labor in their supply chains. Andrew O'Day.
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11: Clearing out and turning less humid overnight. We'll start Tuesday morning with clear skies and temperatures in the upper 50s to low 60s, warming up nicely through the morning with abundant sunshine. Tuesday afternoon will be sunny with highs in the upper 70s to mid 80s. Tuesday evening will be mostly clear with lows in the lower 60s. Wednesday will be another dry day with partly cloudy skies and highs in the low to mid 80s. Despite the warmth, it won't be too humid, but humidity returns for Thursday. From the Channel 3 Weather Center, I'm First Alert Chief Meteorologist Jess Langlois.

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3: Clearing out and turning less humid overnight. We'll start Tuesday morning with clear skies and temperatures in the upper 50s to low 60s, warming up nicely through the morning with abundant sunshine. Tuesday afternoon will be sunny with highs in the upper 70s to mid 80s. Tuesday evening will be mostly clear with lows in the lower 60s. Wednesday will be another dry day with partly cloudy skies and highs in the low to mid 80s. Despite the warmth, it won't be too humid, but humidity returns for Thursday. From the Channel 3 Weather Center, I'm First Alert Chief Meteorologist Jess Langlois.

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1: News. I'm Sue Guzman. President Trump with a final ultimatum Monday to Iran, saying they need to reach a deal or else face severe military consequences. Meanwhile, the president lashed out against oil companies after they announced record-setting quarter profits last week.
2: When you look at one company where they made 12 times what they made the year before, they're going to give some of that back to the public. And they better cut the retail price.
1: Lawmakers have proposed new taxes to the windfall profits oil companies have made, something oil companies have criticized. Nationwide outbreak of Siglosporia has turned deadly.
3: Two people in Michigan have died, becoming the first known victims of the outbreak, which has afflicted people in 47 states. The Michigan Department of Health and Human Services said both patients had underlying health conditions that may have been worsened by the intestinal illness and dehydration.
1: Fox's Jack Callahan. 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
6: This is a Bloomberg Money Minute. The long-term profit and revenue potential of augmented reality glasses is still a hazy picture. But next month, social media company Snap, owner of Snapchat, throws its shades into the ring. It's issuing an upbeat forecast based in part on expectations for the AI-powered glasses it calls Specs. As for its core product, Snap says revenue jumped a solid 19% last quarter, driven by advertising on its messaging app. Following the report, Snap stock snapped higher in extended trades. The World Cup, which began in June, helped prompt a wave of hiring in the leisure and hospitality business as hotels, restaurants, and entertainment venues beefed up their ranks. That meant a strong spike in job openings in May. As for June itself, economists expect a bit of a cooling off in today's reading of job openings and labor turnover. Today's report ushers in four consecutive mornings of crucial job tallies, concluding with the Labor Department's big employment and unemployment report Friday. Andrew O'Day, Bloomberg Radio.
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9: Clearing out and turning less humid overnight. We'll start Tuesday morning with clear skies and temperatures in the upper 50s to low 60s, warming up nicely through the morning with abundant sunshine. Tuesday afternoon will be sunny with highs in the upper 70s to mid 80s. Tuesday evening will be mostly clear with lows in the lower 60s. Wednesday will be another dry day with partly cloudy skies and highs in the low to mid 80s. Despite the warmth, it won't be too humid, but humidity returns for Thursday. From the Channel 3 Weather Center, I'm First Alert Chief Meteorologist Jess Langlois.

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0: announcing that over 700 structures have been destroyed.
1: That's Fox's Sarah Legre. And President Trump continues to warn Iran and now says this is their last chance. Negotiations are underway between the U.S. and Tehran as the Pentagon pauses strikes.
2: President Trump says he called off another round of airstrikes against Iran last night after Arab leaders called him and requested he do so. President Trump says the blockade of Iranian ports will remain and will not be lifted.
1: Fox's Lucas Tomlinson. A no winner in Monday night's Powerball jackpot means the jackpot jumps to at least $786 million for Wednesday night, the largest jackpot so far this year. 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
5: Expect brighter and sunnier conditions with some summer heat returning these next couple of days before storm chances later in the week. For today, sunshine dominates all morning and afternoon with a high of 87. We'll keep things clear and comfortable for the evening, dipping to 63 overnight. Wednesday stays mostly sunny and hot with a high near 88 degrees, turning partly cloudy with a low of 69. Thursday reaches 87, but isolated afternoon showers look to build in. For Channel 3, I'm First Alert Meteorologist Gunnar Consul.
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2: 32.
3: America in the Morning continues with the Tuesday forecast. Here's AccuWeather.com meteorologist Matt Rendy. Matt?
4: The South Central U.S. is going to remain quite hot again today with sunshine and highs well into the 90s from southern Kansas into Texas, and many places once again will surpass 100. A cold front farther north is providing a little more comfort through the north central states with highs in the 70s from eastern Montana into northeast Colorado and then eastward to Wisconsin, Nebraska, and Iowa. And that same front is going to cause a few showers and thunderstorms from Wisconsin southwestward to Kansas, though a lot of the time it will be rain-free. A few scattered afternoon thunderstorms will also form in southeast Arizona into New Mexico. And then farther west, high pressure is covering a good portion of the western U.S. from the northwest into the southwest, with northwest still contending with wildfire smoke around the region. The most heavily impacted will be in eastern Oregon and Washington into

0: Mason Lord. I'm a Seaburn or Chemical Warrant Officer for the Vermont Army National Guard. I've been allowed to go and do some things that not a lot of people say they can go and do, but I also get to serve the people that I live next to, and I really enjoy giving that back to the community.
1: Learn more at NationalGuard.com/Vermont, sponsored by the Vermont Army National Guard.

0: It's 5 till America in the Morning continues. A screen legend, star of the movie The Exorcist, is in trouble with the law following a search of her home by police. Entertainment reporter Kevin Carr with the latest on actress Linda Blair.
1: On Friday, Los Angeles County authorities executed a search warrant on the home of actress Linda Blair. The Departments of Regional Planning and Animal Care and Control were responding to complaints about the living conditions of more than 100 dogs on her property. Blair, best known for the role of Regan McNeil in the classic horror film The Exorcist, has been a staunch animal advocate for decades. For more than 20 years, she's run the Linda Blair World Heart Foundation, which rescues, rehabilitates, and finds homes for abused, neglected, and abandoned dogs. She has a kennel on her property where the animals stay in transition. Authorities said some of her permits expired 3 years ago, and the county had made multiple attempts to address this. When those requests were unanswered, the county resorted to issuing a search warrant for the inspection of the property. Over the weekend, Blair posted a video on Instagram about the incident.
2: I wanted to check in, let you know I am fine, the animals are fine, and we just have some paperwork that has to be dealt with, and that's all this was all about.
1: The inspection uncovered no signs of illness or injury for the animals, and none were removed from the property. While the investigation remains open, Blair has not been accused of committing any crime. In her Instagram video, Blair says she has been busy trying to move.
2: I have been trying to move for the last 2 years, really, and it's imperative to my health and trying to help more animals.
1: I'm Kevin Carr.
0: In the movie Jaws, the fictional Amity Island was located off the northern Atlantic coast where a massive shark terrorized beachgoers. In real life, large sharks are becoming a summer issue as warmer waters are driving everything from great whites to tiger sharks into the Atlantic waters from New Jersey to Maine. Correspondent Julie Walker reports a tropical shark caught off Massachusetts could be a sign of things to come.
3: Two brothers fishing on Cape Cod reel in a tiger shark, a tropical species of shark with a reputation for eating everything it can swallow. The longtime sport fisherman had made the catch before, just not so close to home. Scientist John Chisholm.
4: So we know tiger sharks have always come up to Massachusetts, Cape Cod. But what's changing is these juveniles that we're seeing inshore. You know, the obvious thing that's changing is water temperature. The water temperature is getting up into the high 70s and will eventually hit the low 80s. And that's, you know, perfect for these little juvenile tiger sharks.
3: The 5-foot shark is far more common in warmer southern waters such as the Caribbean Sea. The brothers, Nate and Nelson Ruette, released the juvenile tiger shark in late July after catching it from a beach. I'm Julie Walker.
0: America in the Morning for Tuesday, August 4th, 2026, is produced by Jeff McKay. I'm John Trout. This is Westwood One.
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11: Good morning, I'm Jared Cirillo with a look at some of the news headlines we're following for you today. Burlington's plan to address homelessness and public safety is causing some division. Vermont Senator Peter Welch has become part of a bipartisan effort to address opioid addiction in rural communities. A Vermont man is accused of sending himself threatening text messages to get out of a theater production And 3 years after the state's auditor found a growing nursing shortage, nearly all of his recommendations remain unaddressed. We'll have full details on all of these stories and others coming up next. Now it's ABC News on Burlington and Plattsburgh's number one news talk station, WCPV Essex.

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1: From ABC News, I'm Sherry Preston. An arrest linked to one of three wildfires in Washington state. Hundreds of buildings, including many homes, have burned to the ground, and now a man from Spokane is under arrest. Sheriff John Knowles credits a neighbor for saying something after he saw a man who looked suspicious.
2: He noticed the male was bending down near some grass. At that point, the male stood up and looked very nervous, according to our citizen witness.
1: A short time later, he says the witness saw smoke coming from the area where they saw that man on the side of the road under arrest, a 37-year-old now being held on $1 million bond. The cyclosporiasis outbreak has now claimed two lives, both in Michigan, and both people with underlying conditions. Wayne State University infectious disease expert Dr. Joel Kammeyer says the produce-linked parasite is normally nasty but not fatal. However,
3: for a hospitalized patient that's been struggling with medical illnesses for several years, if you add cyclosporiasis as the fifth or sixth problem on their list, it stands to reason that there are some patients that might not be able to withstand the dehydration that can come with severe cyclosporiasis.
1: President Trump says the Iranians are being given one more last chance to forge a deal and avoid escalation of the war. ABC's Karen Hua with more from D.C.
4: As President Trump issues another ultimatum to Iran, he's also picking a fight with America's biggest oil companies.
5: They're making too much money. I don't like it.
4: Exxon and Chevron just reported blockbuster second quarter profits, thanks to oil prices surging higher during the war.
5: They're going to give some of that back to the public.
4: An industry trade group is firing back, insisting those higher prices are driven by global supply and uncertainty around the Strait of Hormuz, and not by any one company.
1: Big primary in Michigan today that could give indication of where the Democratic Party's going. Progressive Abdul El-Sayed is right now leading in the polls against moderate Democratic Congresswoman Haley Stevens. You're listening to ABC News.
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0: Good morning. I'm Jared Cirillo with your local news update on WVMT. Your latest weather forecast is coming up from the Channel 3 Weather Center. Burlington's plan to address homelessness and public safety is causing some division. The City Council met Monday to discuss the Burlington Forward. More than 100 residents spent about 3 hours giving feedback. One critic says the program moves things backwards in a dangerous way. A supporter, however, says it's not compassionate to leave people suffering from addiction on our sidewalks. The City Council wound up approving the plan in a 7-5 vote. Four committees will discuss the details. Reports are due to the council next month. Vermont Senator Peter Welch is part of a bipartisan effort to address opioid addiction. The Democratic Senator and West Virginia Republican Shelley Moore Capito have co-introduced the Rural Communities Opioid Response Program Authorization Act. The goal is to support rural communities with high levels of addiction by offering prevention, treatment, and recovery services. A Vermont man is accused of sending himself threatening text messages in order to get out of a theater production. Essex police say 26-year-old Kenneth Grenier reported the message back in April, forcing the Essex Community Players to cancel their performance of the Rocky Horror Picture Show. Investigators now say Grenier admits that he created the texts himself as an excuse to leave the production. He's charged with false reporting to law enforcement. 3 years after Vermont's state auditor warned of a growing nursing shortage. Nearly all of

0: His recommendations remain unaddressed. A new survey says the state of Vermont needs more than 5,000 additional nurses while hospitals continue to struggle with staffing. Today's weather from WCAX is next. I'm Jared Cirillo, WVMT News.
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3: Expect brighter and sunnier conditions with some summer heat returning these next couple of days before storm chances later in the week. For today, sunshine dominates all morning and afternoon with a high of 87. We'll keep things clear and comfortable for the evening, dipping to 63 overnight. Wednesday stays mostly sunny and hot with a high near 88 degrees, turning partly cloudy with a low of 69. Thursday reaches 87, but isolated afternoon showers look to build in. For Channel 3, I'm First Alert Meteorologist Gunnar Consul.
4: Gorgeous Tuesday morning outside right now, 60 degrees and sunshine in Middlebury, 63 in St. Albans, in Burlington, 62 on your News Talk station, WVM.

0: morning, everybody, and welcome to the Morning Drive. Wherever you may be listening to us this morning, it's time to get up, rise and shine, and get this day started. I'm Kurt Wright, one of your co-hosts here, and ladies and gentlemen, I am pleased to introduce the voice that you just heard a moment ago. It's the Hall of Fame broadcaster, Stuart Ledbetter. Good morning,
1: hey,
0: Stuart.
1: Good morning, Kurt. Somehow you invited me back.
0: Thank
1: you for that.
0: Really
1: much
0: happy.
1: Much appreciated.
0: I didn't get to do it with you before. I wasn't here.
1: That's right. Anthony and I did it the last time I was here.
0: Yes. But so I'm really excited to get a chance to do the show with you. Of course, I've interviewed you on the show, which was great, too.
1: Yeah. I mean, I've known you, 35 years? Something like that.
0: We've now both interviewed each other.
1: Yeah.
0: You
1: isn't
0: interviewed me with PTZ when I was a counselor and legislator quite a number of times over the years. And then I love the fact that I got to turn around and interview you on the show when you were retiring, and I think more than
1: a couple of three times. Yeah, exactly.
0: And so first, I just for our listening audience, what have you been up to? How's it going?
1: It's great. It's
0: do you miss being on the air, doing the reporting, doing everything you did with PTZ?
1: Usually, sometimes, 41 years it was a pretty good run, and I kind of felt I left it all on the field.
0: All on the table, yeah.
1: And I've been really enjoying this new chapter, and I travel a lot. We have a camp over in the Northeast Kingdom. I'm working on my house. I'm trying to you reconnect with friends and people that you sort of lost touch with, and it's just been fantastic. To have the freedom over your own schedule is I do recommend it, Kurt.
0: I hear you. I know. I retired, as you know, were there. Retired last summer and then got talked into coming back. But Rich Haskell is helping out with the scheduling now, so that was sort of the trade-off. Rich is going to be doing more and more of the bookings and scheduling, so it frees me up some. So I won't have to spend quite as much time. But I mean, because, you know, when I left, I said I love doing the show, and I do. So in that respect, I love being back.
1: Yeah, and I loved being a reporter anchor every day that I was in that role. But I got to tell you, when I woke up this morning and I got out of bed and I said, you know, I'm going to the radio station this morning. I got to put get those juices flowing, and it was exciting. So,
0: yeah,
1: you know, I'm happy to be here.
0: Well, I think there's no question you were one of the most respected broadcasters in the business for all those years. I've never met anyone that didn't sort of gush over your integrity, the way you handled yourself, conducted yourself as a broadcaster, and I certainly agree with all those sentiments.

0: tournament. So I know you are missed, but I totally you certainly earned the retirement. Any thoughts? How about any thoughts on political races down the road?
1: Well, you know, I obviously 2 years ago I made a bid for the state senate and came up 300 votes short, and I learned a ton in that process. That was a real revelation, actually, to see campaigns from the other side. I thought, since I'd been around them for so long, in journalism, that I knew, but there are a lot of things that nuance and messaging and strategic positioning that I didn't know. And, you really have to be quite aggressive, I think, in a competitive primary where, you know, you're looking at the turnout, and we'll talk about this morning, I'm sure. The primary is a week from today, folks, and we do not want what happened 2 years ago to happen this time, and I'm afraid that it will, where you have just a narrow sliver of the electorate actually participating and making decisions that really are pretty far-reaching. The Democratic primary, particularly in Chittenden County, is it. And, and anybody can cross over, so to speak, and vote in whatever primary you want. There's no party registration in Vermont, so you can do whatever you want. But you got to vote. And because whether you participate or not, the decision will be made a week from tonight.
0: And it's kind of interesting because, as you said, the turnout was so low 2 years ago. And I think any candidate has reason to be concerned when the turnout is going that low, because, I mean, I think you found, and I know I talked to people who were out with you and said, everybody knows Stuart. Everybody would say they love Stuart. And I think what you end up finding out, though, is, and I could point to other campaigns where I saw this happen, was I believe they intended to, but they just didn't go vote. Well, or they might have been voting in the other primary. There was more going on in the Republican primary. Well, that was, I'm thinking back 4 years, 2 years ago. There's not much going on in the Republican primary this year, that's for sure. And so, you know, you wonder if a lot of Republicans will take a Democratic ballot this year, because there's so many big races. There's a race for sheriff between Dan Gamblin and Kevin Bloom. There's the race for Chittenden County State's Attorney.
1: Yeah, that's a big one. And later this morning, we have one of the the challenger running for Chittenden County State's Attorney, Bram Kronickfeldt, will be on our program, and we look forward to that conversation. That's coming up in the 7 o'clock hour.
0: Right, and that's a big race, and Bram has outraised Sarah significantly. He's well over 100,000. Last I saw, she was maybe 45,000-50,000. But then you've got a governor primary on the Democratic side, and on the lieutenant governor side, and of course the two Chittenden County Senate districts, the Southeast District and the Central District. Yeah. So there's a lot going on, and it's going to be interesting a week from today to see how it all shakes out. But again, you do, as you mentioned, you have to be concerned about, I mean, I think it's always sort of ripe for there to be an upset, but you just don't know who's coming out. And of course, there's two things that also affect it. The date of the primary being in the dead of August. I mean, the dead of summer, when people are still thinking summer, they're in summertime mode, they're on vacation.
1: There's no question. I mean, it's the last full week before schools, before parents have to get their kids back into school. They can take a family vacation. It's 80, 85 degrees. It's beautiful. People aren't thinking about campaigns. We never used to do it this way. We used to have primaries right after Labor Day.
0: Right.
1: Throughout my life until... I remember Secretary of State Jim Condos telling the legislature that we need to move it. We need to move it earlier because there wasn't enough time. As I recall, there wasn't enough time, he argued, to get ballots mailed, primary ballots mailed to service members who were in, I guess it was Iraq, overseas, and get them back and processed in time to print the general election ballot and get that out to all of those folks and get that back. So now other states still manage to do it.
0: Yes.
1: But I just think, the one thing that I always was unabashedly pro anything in journalism was pro voter participation and pro democracy. And yeah. course, pro open meeting and pro cameras in the courtroom too.

0: But that's about it, you know. But I'm absolutely unabashed, you know. We need people to participate, and it's nothing to be proud of that, you know, half of the people do not vote in presidential elections. So
1: yeah,
0: and hopefully we will see a surprise next week, but I'm really worried about that.
1: I think there's legitimate reason to be worried about it, because candidates have told us on the show that those that are tracking absentee ballot requests, which can be an indicator, which is that they're down from two years ago. They're down significantly in different districts. So it's always possible that people come rolling out and vote in person or are requesting ballots late this year or something. But it's an indicator that things could be even lower than 2 years ago. So
0: it was terrible 2 years ago.
1: Yeah.
0: But, you know,
1: And then also it's just, there's also the fact that we have two different voting systems also contributes to a little bit. I mean, the fact that in November everybody gets, I know that bug is,
0: yeah, we got a fly in the studio here. Is that, did Dylan Giambattista bring that fly in yesterday?
1: Yeah, and it stayed. but
0: I gotta speak to him about
1: we've that. Got the voting system in November, right, where everybody gets a ballot mailed to them. And then, and I understand why the Secretary of State said that doesn't work in the primary, because you're mailing out the different ballots. But we have a different, so some people still believe that they're going to get a ballot mailed to them. And we should remind everybody, you're not. You're not getting a ballot mailed to you. It's a different system in the primary. You still have, you can request a ballot, but you're not getting one automatically mailed to you.
0: Yeah, I mean, hey, today's Tuesday, folks. What are you doing today? You can get down to your town clerk's office today.
1: Yeah.
0: Tomorrow, Thursday, Friday, vote any one of those days if you aren't going to be around next Tuesday. And, you know, there's plenty of good online resources. Digger and 7 Days put out expansive primary guides last week, I guess. And, you know, you can learn about the issues, but boy, there are some very consequential decisions coming up on the ballot next Tuesday. And please participate.
1: I couldn't agree more. And I want to remind everybody on the show too, the Martin's Coin and Jewelry Hotline is open as always, 888-414-0303. Stuart Ledbetter is in for Anthony today, who's down at the Addison County Fair and Field Day. So we are looking forward to the rest of the show with Stuart. And we got a big show ahead, because we've got as Stuart mentioned, we've got Bram Kranichfeld. That is a big race in Chittenden County, Bram and Sarah George. And then we've got Republican Senator Steve Heffernan, 7:30 to 8:00. And then Democratic Lieutenant Governor candidate Molly Gray in that big primary.
0: She'll be on from 8 o'clock to 9.
1: So
0: look forward to that.
1: So if you've got a question for Stuart before then, or any of our guests as we go forward, obviously, as I said, the Martin's Coin and Jewelry Hotline is open always. So with that, we're going to take a quick little break, and then we'll be back. And when we come back, we'll start to get into the big issue in Burlington.
0: Oh, boy.
1: The Burlington Forward. Some of the speakers last night at the council meeting were calling it something different than that.
0: Yes.
1: But we'll get into that a little bit as we come back. So we'll be right back on the Morning Drive after these messages. Stay right here.
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0: Welcome back to the Morning Drive, everybody. We are back. Stuart Ledbetter in the guest host chair this morning, filling in for Anthony, who's down at the Addison County Fair and Field Days. Big event down in Addison County every year at this time. But we are back, and as I said, the Martin's Coin Jewelry Hotline is open, 888-414-0303. Give us a call. Let us know what's on your mind on this Tuesday morning, 1 week out from the big primary. We're going to keep telling you that because we want to remind you to vote. Vote early. Don't vote often, but vote early at least, or vote on time.
1: Vote today.
0: You can vote today.
1: Absolutely.
0: So Stuart, last night was a Burlington City Council meeting, and of course the Democratic councilors had a press conference downtown in an area that I had just walked through sort of to check out, and I walked through with a city councilor at their invitation, and I witnessed a lot of stuff when I was down there. I watched people shooting up in front of me.
1: Where was this, Kurt?
0: It was on St. Paul Street.
1: Okay. And at City Hall Park?
0: Well, I saw some in City Hall Park. We sort of walked all the way around. We walked through some of the garages. And I thought to myself, I don't see as many local people down here as I used to, and I've noticed that for a while now.
1: Yeah.
0: But I also, and then I think to myself, if you're a business owner and if tourists come down and see this, it's kind of a, you know, it's, I can see tourists saying, you know what, let's pack up the family and maybe we don't want to come back to Burlington. And that would be really problematic for our businesses downtown. I said this on the show yesterday. I one time had a constituent say to me, what do I care? I don't go downtown. What do I care what happens? Well, you do care because it's a huge tax base for the city.
1: Well, the first part is too bad. I'm sad to hear that a local wouldn't go downtown. But I heard it 2 years ago a lot that I don't feel safe downtown. Now, I know that folks on the other side, you know, scoff at that. Oh, come on. What are you talking about? I feel safe anywhere in our community. And we heard that again last night from people who say that this is overblown. But, you know, when somebody tells you that they don't feel safe somewhere or doing something, you know, you can't argue with them. It's how they feel. And I heard it a lot 2 years ago, and I think it's too bad. We'll get into it this morning, but this was I guess it went on for 3 hours last night, this public hearing at Contois at City Hall. Everyone got 2 minutes, and boy, I haven't seen a hearing like that in years and years.
0: Yeah, it was quite the spectacle. I mean, there were a lot of people, and I think it's been reported that the vast majority were speaking against it. They were tabbing it as Burlington backwards.
1: Yeah, the Burlington forward regressive proposal.
0: And they also, there was a lot of anti-police talk by the people that were opposing the resolution. Yep. Not everybody. I want to paint everybody with the same broad brush, but certainly there was a lot of anti-police talk by some of the people that were opposing the resolution. And the other thing that they yelled a lot about was that it was anti-democracy. And the thing is there is that, wait, the resolution goes to different committees now to be debated in committee where the public gets another chance to like it or criticize it or whatever. I don't see it as anti-democracy.
1: Well, the part that I saw, and I had to go to bed to get up for this show.
0: I hear you. Me too.
1: But the part I saw until I couldn't watch anymore was maybe an hour, close to an hour and a half. And I would say that it was 2/3 progressives ripping Democrats for proposing this Burlington Forward resolution, which they argued was rushed and was going to

0: Burlington lose its compassion because the Democrats on the council who authored Burlington Forward don't think that what we're doing right now downtown is working very well.
1: Yeah, I have to say I sort of come in, am in that camp, and as a Burlington resident and taxpayer, et cetera, but we'll but let's go to the phones. We've got a caller. Whoop, we lost him. Call back. Sorry, we missed your call.
0: Yeah, I'd love to hear what you have to say.
1: Yeah, we want to hear from you. What's your thoughts on what's going on in Burlington and the Burlington resolution, which is, and it's funny, Stuart, because a lot of people around the state think of, you know, particularly if you're on the right or concerned, you know, that progressives and Democrats are the same. And of course, especially in Burlington, they really are not.
0: They really are not. And that there are few issues on which you could draw a clear distinction than the debate that we saw unfold at City Hall last night.
1: Yeah, I mean, the Democrats were really under attack by a lot of the speakers. Now, there were 25, I think, maybe 25 plus speakers who spoke in favor of it. People like Ernie Pomelo, who I have the greatest respect for, talked about how a relative literally had to close down a couple of businesses because people didn't feel safe. We heard from...
0: Oh, but there's that issue. I don't feel safe. The progressives argue, well, you know...
1: That's the way you feel.
0: Toughen up, sister. It is perfectly safe. That's what we heard people say time and time again last night. But business owners who put their blood, sweat, and tears into keeping their doors open say that there has been a objectively significant decline in foot traffic downtown. I don't know about visitor numbers downtown, but as you say, there was a guy last night who whose daughter he came to Burlington to tour UVM and to see whether Burlington was a place where he wanted to send his kid for 4 years. And, you know, he was shocked at what he saw in the open drug use, the people who were out of their minds with, you know, on something.
1: And he took...
0: In public spaces, downtown.
1: And they opted not to go to UVM. Or one of them said that, anyway.
0: I thought so, yeah.
1: Let's go to the phones, Stuart. We've got another person on hold. Caller, you're on the air with Stuart Ledbetter.
2: Hey, good morning, guys. Kurt, Stu, good to hear your voice back again. You can see who I am on a caller ID. Hey, so the Atlantic Journal put out an article, I don't know if you guys saw it, about a week ago. I think it was called The Tale of Three Cities. And Burlington made it, and not in a good way. And basically was comparing Burlington to Seattle and one other city that basically got rid of their police force, decided to go open drug market, go compassionate with the homeless. And the way they turned in, they went from, you know, tourist destinations to places that people avoid going to now. It's a very damning article. It's a little bit long, but it really goes into the downward spiral of Burlington over the last 10 or 15 years with the progressives. It's worth a read. Atlantic Journal.
1: Yep. Have you seen that, Stuart?
0: I saw it yesterday when I was searching. I did not know. But yeah, it compares the experience in Burlington and Seattle. I didn't know there was a third town, but maybe there is.
1: And the writer, and we've got another call we're going to get right to you, caller. We'll be right with you. I read the article in The Atlantic, and the writer...
0: The cities that said yes to drugs. Burlington,
1: yes.
0: Vermont. That's the headline.
1: And he has some quotes in there about harm reduction. That's a phrase that's always used. And it sounds good. It's one of those phrases that sounds good. Who can be opposed to harm reduction? But it's a strategy that I think has become controversial. There are people that say, hey, the old ways don't work. I mean, my counter has been the new ways don't seem to be working very well. Maybe there needs to be a mix of the two, because I think there does have to be accountability. There does have to be consequences. And I don't think a city can just allow rampant illegal behavior to go on the streets. We want to have compassion, but at the same time...
0: Of course we do.
1: If you ignore that, I think that's how you lose your city.
0: Well, and if you lose your city, as we've seen all over the United States, it's very tough to get it back.
1: Exactly. Let's grab one more call before the break. Caller, you're on the air with Kurt and Stuart Ledbetter.
3: Good morning.
1: Good morning.
3: You know, it's funny. Some of these progressives will say they're afraid of the police, and they can't understand why people would be afraid of people doing open drug use and having mental issues on the streets and threatening people.
1: Yeah, That was one of the things that struck me in some of the comments last night, Stuart, was people

0: people saying, I'm not afraid downtown, and I don't understand people being afraid, and then saying, I'm afraid when I see police, and also saying, I would be more concerned if there's more police on the street.
1: And more cameras on the marketplace. I mean, I thought it was interesting. There was a woman who was saying, I do not consent to having my image captured when I'm walking down Church Street. Well, ma'am, you don't need to consent. You're in a public spot. That has been the law for a long, long, long, long time. Take it from somebody who knows the camera's rules. No expectation of privacy in a public space.
0: That boat has left the dock.
1: Yeah,
0: long time. We are a little late, but I've got a little flexibility on that, so I'm going to use it to grab one more call before we go to the break. Caller, you're on the air with Kurt and Stuart Ledbetter.
2: Yes, good morning. My name is Juan from Colchester. Concerning the city park, I have a lot of friends who do not want to go down there. I don't want to go down there. And one of the reasons is that when you go to the park to sit down at a bench, there's no benches available. Or there's all these people who have nowhere to go. But unfortunately, they're keeping, like you said, people from out of town, when they go into that park, after all that work that was done to it, is a dump, basically a dump. Thank you very much for giving me a moment.
0: All right. Thanks for the call. And with that, we really probably better take the break. I'm a little bit late on it as it is. So we'll take the bottom of the hour break, hear the news and weather, and we will be right back on the other side with more with Kurt and Stuart Ledbetter. Stay right here. We'll be right back.
3: Fox News, I'm Sue Guzman. An arrest made in one of the devastating wildfires near Spokane, Washington. Spokane County Sheriff spokesman John Noel on the arson arrest of 37-year-old Aaron Farinacci.
4: We believe it was matches or a lighter when he was detained in the early stages of the fire. He was found to be in possession of some waterproof matches and a butane lighter.
3: It's being held in $1 million bond. President Trump lashing out at the top prosecutor in D.C. over her decision to drop charges against an accused reflecting pool vandal.
5: And I was disappointed with Jeanine Pirro, really disappointed with Jeanine Pirro. She folded like an umbrella.
3: When asked yesterday, the president would not say whether or not he plans to fire his longtime ally. America's listening to Fox News.
6: Good morning. I'm Jared Cirillo with your local news update on WVMT. As always, we'll have your latest weather forecast coming up from the Channel 3 Weather Center. Stay with us. We begin on the crime beat where a teenager is now facing a drunk driving charge in Colchester. 19-year-old Marnie Russo was arrested this past weekend. There was a crash on Saturday that took place in Rhode Island. Police say Russo was drunk when she drove into a utility pole. She and her two passengers suffered minor injuries. Governor Phil Scott is calling for Congress to come together on immigration. Scott spoke last week at the National Governors Association summer meeting. He said that progress has been made to secure our borders, but we need a better legal pathway for people who want to work here and contribute to our communities. Scott writes on Facebook that it's long past time for Congress to set the politics aside and finally do the right thing. The Vermont Attorney General's office is now taking over all criminal prosecutions in Addison County. The move comes after the state Supreme Court declined to reinstate state's attorney Eva Vekos' law license following her DUI case. The AG says the change will prevent delays. Meanwhile, Rutland Deputy State's Attorney Peter Bevere will oversee the cases while running for the Addison County Prosecutor's Office in November. State funding is helping move forward a new veterans memorial in the town of Plattsburgh. Assemblyman Michael Cashman has secured about $300,000 for the Battlefield Memorial Gateway Project. The Military Remembrance Park is a partnership between the town and the Clinton County American Legion. When it's finished, it'll feature a remembrance plaza, playground, and gathering spaces that honor veterans and their families. Today's weather from WCAX is next. I'm Jared Cirillo, WVMT News.
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1: Expect brighter and sunnier conditions with some summer heat returning these next couple of days before storm chances later in the week. For today, sunshine dominates all morning and afternoon with a high of 87. We'll keep things clear and comfortable for the evening, dipping to 63 overnight. Wednesday stays mostly sunny and hot with a high near 88 degrees, turning partly cloudy with a low of 69. Thursday reaches 87, but isolated afternoon showers look to build in. For Channel 3, I'm First Alert Meteorologist Gunnar Konsol.
2: Thanks, Gunnar. Right now in Burlington, sunshine 63 degrees. Plattsburgh, sunshine 64.

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2: All right, we are back. Welcome back, everybody, to the Morning Drive. Kurt and Stuart Ledbetter, the Hall of Fame broadcaster. I remember one time I was on the show, and it was Ken Barlow and Stuart Ledbetter, both of you in here, and Ken reminded me a couple times, Kurt, you're in the presence of greatness. Two Hall of Famers here. You and two Hall of Famers. So, of course, Ken loves roasting me. So, all right, listen, we have on the line with us, I think, a voice that you will recognize. Good morning, sir.
3: Good morning, sir. How are you?
2: It's Anthony Neary.
0: Wow. From the farm?
3: Live and in person.
2: Live and in person.
3: Yeah, we're at the Addison County Farm Home and Field Days.
0: And it's, it hasn't started yet. It's only at 20 to 7 in the morning.
3: Right.
2: But how's it looking down there, Anthony? We talked to Megan Sutton from the fair yesterday. What's the day looking like today? What time does it actually start? She told us yesterday, but I'm trying to... What time does it start today?
3: I think officially it starts 8 a.m. with some... They start showing cows and stuff, but I think things really start moving, you know, mid-morning. And then the rides usually start at noon.
0: Mm.
3: And but it's spectacular. You know, everybody shared the weather yesterday, setting up, and which actually... Most of the rain missed the fair. It was surprising because usually it hits the fairgrounds, you know. So it looks really good and full. Lots of exhibitors, a lot of new exhibitors, which I think is cool. I think the advent of the food truck has created a lot more stuff. So there's tons of new food trucks, tons of new vendors, and then... The Midway is enormous. They had to move the fair last year for a week earlier, and this year it's back on track. It's regular time, I guess, to accommodate the company that owns the rides. But it was well worth it. I can't get over the rides.
0: They're really?
3: Just an amazing setup. Yeah, yeah. It's a company that started out a long time ago. Probably 30 years ago, and has wound up being one of the premier operators in the East. And he still comes to Addison because he remembers Addison started with him. So he brings his A game up here. And it's pretty funny to think that now this little fair has become a huge agriculture event. I mean, you know, we have a giant new cattle barn, and, you know, there's tons of kids walking down the street right now. With their cows, showing their cows, and they walk them around the grounds to kind of get them relaxed a little before they go in the show ring, and the horse place is packed with kids ready to for the horse exhibit, and you know they start their competitions I think at 8 a.m. this morning too. It's a combination of both.
0: Yeah, it's a great fair.
3: It really is, you know, and they specifically don't pave the roads. And they specifically just, you know, reinvest in anything. If it has something to do with agriculture, that's at the top of the list. You know, every year they're working on the show arena for one, whether it's the cows or the sheep or the horses. But it's a point now where we have a pretty premier horse setup. I mean, I don't know how many horses they can house, but it's hundreds. And they've got multiple rings, and they run horse shows almost every weekend, all summer long. And so they just really just kept reinvesting in their core when a lot of the other little fairs kind of got, you know, I don't know, I want to say blinded by the bling of the carnival operators. And so then you get a carnival operator who respects the fact that when he started out low and slow and small, they stayed with him. And now he's one of the big successful guys, which there are not a lot of. And he's managed to keep coming up here, and the thing's kind of organically grown on its own energy, if that makes any sense.
2: Yeah, and

0: Anthony, what's the weather looking like for today? I'm sure you're keeping track of that.
1: Spectacular.
2: Yeah.
1: This is
2: A1.
1: Today and tomorrow are supposed to be absolutely perfect. It's clear blue skies. The sun's coming up. It's beautiful down here.
0: Yeah, because it's so important. Obviously, it's, you know, and of course, what was it, 2 or 3 years ago where we had a lot of rain and there was a lot of mud? But hopefully we won't have to deal with that this year.
1: Yeah,
0: it sounds like not.
1: You know, I don't know what the end of the week looks like, but we're going to start with 2 or 3 spectacular days. And the grounds is in great shape. And that's the other thing that they did more water mitigation and drainage. And, you know, every year they really try to focus on that stuff. And it's looking really good. They've had the same grounds manager for 25 years. And so it's the same core group of people. So, you know, they have a list, and every year they work it.
0: And Anthony.
1: Go
0: ahead.
1: No, I was going to say, I got my list last night of things I need to fix.
0: There you go. And he's always Mr. Fix-It. And Anthony, of course, this year, the Addison County Fair and Field Days is dedicated to your dad, right? Big Tone Neary.
1: Yeah, they dedicated the program to my father, which is it's very sweet, and everybody's been very, very supportive and very kind. And I think about it, they asked me, you know, everybody wants to know how long, you know, and I said, well, you see where we are, that was kind of the ends of the grounds. And in 1972, Tone had an army tent which caught on fire the first year because he put the pizza oven too close to the flaps of the tent, which were, of course, back then. The waterproofing was soaking in oil.
0: Oh boy, I'm sure
1: there's, story.
0: Sure there's a lot of stories over the years down there. But well, it's an iconic fair, and of course, Anthony and I are both old Addison County boys back in the day. Both born at Porter Hospital in Middlebury. Anthony then grew up in Middlebury. Me in Virgins. But Addison County Fair and Field Days, gotta love it. So everybody, try to get a chance. Any one of these days, get down to Addison County. It's in a great spot.
1: Come down.
0: It's iconic.
1: It really is.
0: And you might just see Anthony Neary down there.
2: Wow. Well, that would be a big draw, don't you think, Kurt?
0: and you might see him cooking some food, right?
1: Actually, we have a sign-up line, and I'll sign your cheeseburger for you or your sauce.
2: Sign my cheeseburger.
1: You know, Kurt, I forgot. I get this every year. Stand out here in the morning when the sun rises. It was pretty nice down here, you know.
0: Yeah, I'm sure.
1: I don't know. I'm kind of excited to move back. I don't know if they'd let you in.
0: I don't think they allow me down there. But yeah, no, you're
1: down. You can visit.
0: You're down as they say. You're down in God's country, as they say. So all right, Anthony. Well, listen, thanks for that little report. We're glad to hear it's looking really good for the Addison County Fair and Field Days this week. That's exciting. And any other quick message you want to give us before?
1: Well, yeah, come on down. The fair is running today through Saturday. It doesn't run on Sunday. Sunday's a holy day. So now through Saturday, there's tons of entertainment. And even if you just come down for a stroll on a beautiful sunny day, it is well worth the drive. And keep in mind, with the exception of a few employees, the grounds manager and the business manager, everybody you see here, all the directors in the hats and the green shirts, are volunteers. Nobody's getting paid. We all volunteer down here, and I think that makes a difference, too. But it's definitely worth the ride to Addison. You can't miss it. It's on Route 17 in New Haven.
2: We'll see. Easy ride.
1: Come see us.
2: Yeah, it's just off Route 7.
1: It's an easy ride. Yep.
0: All right.
1: Without a doubt.
0: Thanks, Anthony. Thanks for that report, and maybe I'll see you down there at some point.
1: Yes, hopefully you will. We're looking forward to it. A lot of folks are looking for you to talk to you, Kurt.
0: I don't know if that's true, but you know, if I can get a cheeseburger,
1: it is.
0: If I get a cheeseburger signed by Anthony, you know, that's everything.
2: Just remember,
1: they want to talk politics.
2: if you're standing near the business end of a heifer, Anthony, keep your distance.
0: Good advice.
1: Not to worry. You know, it's like muscle memory. I grew up down here.
2: I made that mistake once.
0: Oh, boy.
2: Only once.
0: Be careful. All right.
2: Only once.
0: Thanks, Anthony.
1: Thanks, guys. Have fun.
0: All right. Thanks. There he was, Anthony Neary.

0: down at the Addis County Fair and Field Days. All right, we're going to take a quick break. We'll be back. And I think we're going to continue to talk a little bit more about, and we'd love to get your calls. What do you think about the Burlington City Council did by a party line vote pass the Burlington Forward Resolution 7-5, goes to committees now. I don't know how undemocratic.
1: I mean, nothing happens today.
0: No, but a lot of people were sort of screaming bloody murder about it last night.
1: Oh, boy, I'll say.
0: And that forum went on for 3 hours. Stuart watched a bunch of it. I watched a bunch of it, as much as I could take. But we'll love to hear your comments, your thoughts on it. So the Martin's Coin and Jewelry Hotline is open. 888-414-0303. We'd love to hear from you. Get your calls in. And we'll be right back on the Morning Jive right after this.
2: 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Parent company Snap issued an upbeat forecast. The company calls its $2,000 augmented reality glasses its largest long-term opportunity. And Snap believes it will help tap into a new audience since people won't need a Snapchat account to use them. They're expected to be released in the fall. Checking on your money, S&P futures are edging higher this morning. Tech shares are rebounding following a volatile July. A potential challenge for the markets comes later this afternoon when SpaceX reports its first earnings as a public company. And Toyota's bet on hybrids is continuing to pay off. The world's largest automaker raised its annual profit outlook as strong demand for gas electric vehicles helped drive sales. Toyota's hybrid heavy lineup has given it an edge, with many consumers remaining hesitant to switch to fully electric vehicles. Courtney Donahoe, Bloomberg Radio.
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0: Welcome back to the Morning Drive, everybody. Kurt and Stuart Ledbetter here. We are talking about the Burlington City Council meeting last night, and we're talking about the resolution put forth by Burlington Democrats. They started it with a press conference about a week or so ago, and it's called Burlington Forward. Stuart, it's long. I mean, I think there's 20 pages to it or something, but can we boil that down to what would you say the crux of Burlington Forward, the resolution, is, which will now go to committees,
1: right,
0: to be vetted?
1: Yeah,
0: the screaming that it's anti-democracy.
1: Gosh. Last night was... it was something. But I think the general the point boils down to this. Go downtown any day or night. Are you happy with what you see? If you think it's working, you will oppose Burlington Forward.

0: if you think it's not working very well, well, the Burlington Forward proposal essentially aims to take control back of Burlington's public parks, which, you know, on any given day, a lot of folks who are unhoused or who are suffering from substance use disorder, what we used to call our drug abusers, you know, cleaning things up downtown, expanding the city's public safety presence, a.k.a. It aims to have more police on the street. It talks about perhaps some electronic surveillance, i.e. cameras on the marketplace, which we heard a lot about last night, you know, that we were going to turn Burlington into a Nazi state, accusing Burlington Democrats of being fascists for supporting this. I mean, there are cameras everywhere in our society, all over the United States, in red states and blue states and all around the world. They're very helpful in helping to prove what happened and didn't happen, and to not prosecute people who are innocent.
1: And I think that there is an acknowledgement in this resolution, which is going to be vetted by committees now. It's not right, anti-democracy right. because it's not being pushed through with no debate. But I think there's an acknowledgement in this resolution that, as you said, what we're doing now is not working. Maybe there's certain aspects that are seeing some results, but overall it's not working. And I think there's an acknowledgement that we can't just allow illegal behavior to continue to go on downtown.
0: Is it compassion
1: for the people?
0: Allow the status quo to go on and on and on.
1: And is it compassion for those people? And is it good for the city? I mean, to me, the first thing is we don't want to lose our city. Second, there is a public safety component because we can't pretend that everybody is, you know, it's like when we talked about the Sears Lane encampment.
0: Yeah.
1: And we had a candidate who said it shouldn't have been taken down. Are you kidding? That was a dangerous place, actually, in many ways.
0: Well,
1: and you know, so not everybody on the street's dangerous, but there are some that are. Here's the line,
0: and you can debate this. This is from the Burlington Forward Resolution. Lasting compassion is measured not by our willingness to tolerate harm and suffering, but by our determination to end it.
1: And that was from
0: Burlington Forward.
1: Okay, gotcha. All right, let's go to the phones. Caller, you are on the air with Kurt and Stuart Ledbetter.
2: Good morning. I don't know if anyone's, I just started listening, so I don't know if anyone mentioned this, but I watched a lot of it last night. And one thing that sort of shocked me was Corina Driscoll was in favor of it.
1: Yeah, we were talking about that earlier.
0: I saw Corina as well.
1: I saw Corina too, and I wasn't 100% where she stood on it. But I think at the end of it, she was clearly in support of it.
2: Yes.
1: Okay.
2: Yes, she said, "I am in favor of this," in so many words.
1: Okay.
0: That was my impression as well. She certainly, this was a stark difference, though, last night between the progressives who all lined up against this thing, arguing that getting control over this problem is going to come at a high cost to folks who are unhoused. And
1: we heard the piece also written by Michelle Reedy Ambrosino, if I'm pronouncing that right, who, you know, basically she laid it out there saying, look, these public spaces are for everybody and they shouldn't be taken over by people. And I do think that continuing down the path we're going, I think, is a recipe for losing our city. That's my feeling. What do you think, caller?
2: Well, exactly. And the thing that struck me was the number of people who are upset, still upset, that the little village down, I can't even think, off of Pine Street was taken down, and how it was safe for everybody there. I don't think it was real safe.
1: Yeah.
0: Sears Lane.
1: Right.
2: Sears Lane.
1: Yeah. Oh, no, it was not. It was not. And I mean, anybody that doesn't understand that had to come down. I mean, I think that's a problem. All right. Thanks for the call. Appreciate it. We got to grab another one. Let's go back to the phones. Caller, you're on the morning drive. Are you there?

0: Oop, maybe I
1: lost him.
0: I might have lost them. Call back.
1: Are you playing the piano over there at the phone control?
0: Let me try this again. Caller, you're on the morning drive.
2: Hey, good morning. You know, if Channel 5's coverage this morning is any indication of what's going on in Burlington with this Burlington Forward proposal, I think you guys need to just accept what's Burlington now is the new normal and move on, because...
0: Oops. Oops, sorry. Sorry. My screw up. Sorry about that. Call back. Couple of comments here. Chip Mason spoke in public forum, former city councilor, and this isn't a seven-day story. Former city councilor, he said he believed the city had gone too far in embracing a harm reduction forward approach. That's that phrase, harm reduction. He said he had helped administer CPR for people overdosing and interrupted drug use and sexual activity in the parking garage near his office. Our staff and citizens feel unsafe, Mason said, telling us to wait is not an acceptable response. I think he nailed it.
1: Hmm.
0: Let's see. There was one from Buddy Singh, city councilor. When it's someone you love, there's a lot of things you refuse to see because you're clouded by emotion and what it means to love somebody. He said, I believe Burlington has not kept proper boundaries, not for us as a city and not for those suffering with addiction. Now, others, Gene Bergman said, this framework is not the way to move forward on these things. It's heavy on enforcement, couched in the technocratic word accountability. Well, I mean, again, I think there has to be some accountability.
1: Accountability is foundational to all of this.
0: Yeah, I think there has to be accountability. There has to be consequences. Oh, did I lose you? What am I doing?
1: Kurt.
0: I know. I don't know what's... Are you there, caller? I don't know. Try that again. Are you there, caller? Oh, I think they might have hung up, though.
1: Call back. We'll get you right on.
0: Yeah. We got a couple minutes before the top of the hour. After the top of the hour, I'm not sure what happened there. I don't know if they hung up or if I did something wrong. But let's try it again. Here we go. Caller, you're on the morning drive.
3: Yeah, I feel like the city is being held hostage by 100 extremely greedy people that prefer to live outside, and that they have catered so many rules, so many policies around these 100 people. That's about how many homeless people that are chronic homeless. And so the city needs to wake up. They need to realize there's a lot more people than those few 100. Thank you.
0: All right. Stuart, what do you think?
1: Well, the primary election is next Tuesday, Kurt.
0: There you go.
1: I guess I would just say, express yourself at the ballot box. That is your power, folks. That is your power. And if you've lived in Burlington for a while, as I have, I've seen Burlington ebb and flow up and down with economic cycles. What we're seeing now is not normal. And the question is the progressive vision that was articulated over and over and over last night still the right vision for the rest of 2026 and beyond? And if you agree, okay. If you don't, express yourself.
0: All right. We are at the top of the hour. We got to hit the top of the hour news and weather break, and we'll be right back on the other side. And we're going to be right back with Chittenden County State's Attorney candidate in the Democratic primary a week from today, Bram Kranichfeld. That's one of the big primaries. So we'll be right back with Bram right after this. Stay tuned.

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0: for a fire in Winooski over the weekend. The fight over Vermont's maternity care is heating up as healthcare professionals warn that a lack of Medicaid reimbursement could force some hospitals to close their labor and delivery units. Police in northern New York have released the name of a woman who was found dead at a home in Jay, and they also now say she was murdered. And a reminder, the South Burlington City Clerk's office is closing some days next week. We'll tell you exactly what the hours are. Full details on all of these stories and others are coming up next. 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
1: From ABC News, I'm Sherry Preston. An arson arrest in the Spokane, Washington fires that have burned hundreds of homes to the ground. Sheriff John Knowles in Washington State says a citizen saw a man acting suspiciously near a patch of grass by a road.
2: The male walked away. The citizen returned to their house a short time later. After being at home, they saw smoke coming from what they believed was the area that they had seen the male bending down by the side of the road.
1: A 37-year-old man's in custody being held on $1 million bond. President Trump telling Iran once again that he held off on a massive strike so the talks could continue on a peace deal. But as of now, there is no indication that one is imminent. ABC News Chief Washington Correspondent Jonathan Coral was at the White House on Monday.
3: President is well aware that gas prices have jumped to more than $4 a gallon, up $1.13 since he launched the war more than 5 months ago. Trump insists there will soon be an agreement to reopen the Strait of Hormuz.
4: We're talking about the Strait, the opening of the Strait, having it open literally by tomorrow, completely open.
3: It's unclear how that would happen, but he insisted he would agree to no arrangement that allows the Iranians to charge a toll.
1: Sources tell ABC News that President Trump also called Ohio Congressman Max Miller and raised concerns about Miller's reelection bid following allegations that he assaulted his ex-wife and daughter. On the phone call, Miller is said to have denied the accusations and showed no interest in leaving the race. Two deaths in Michigan linked to the cyclosporiasis outbreak linked to lettuce, but Wayne State University epidemiologist Dr. Joel Kammeyer says both had underlying conditions.
5: We've only had two deaths in patients that are clearly medically fragile. So it still remains an illness that for most patients we are able to treat successfully as outpatients.
1: Hundreds of people have gotten sick. 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
0: Good morning, I'm Jared Cirillo with your local news on WVMT. Stay with us, we'll have your latest weather forecast coming up from the Channel 3 Weather Center. An e-bike battery is being blamed for a fire that broke out in Winooski. The incident happened over the weekend at a home on Elm Street. The Vermont Air National Guard Fire Department said the fire was put out quickly and thankfully nobody was injured. They said the fire is a reminder, however, of the dangers posed by lithium-ion batteries. Officials say these batteries pose serious fire risks if they malfunction, and you should never charge e-bikes near exit routes or on beds or couches. The fight over Vermont's maternity care is heating up. Healthcare professionals are warning that a lack of Medicaid reimbursement could force some hospitals to close their labor and delivery units. That means families may need to travel farther for care. Vermont clinicians say the issue is not whether families can travel farther for maternity care, it's that they shouldn't have to.

0: Police in northern New York have released the name of a woman who was found dead at a home in Jay, and now they say her death was a homicide. Troopers said the body of 54-year-old Patricia Lawrence was found at a home on Cary Road Sunday morning. Police responded to the home at about 10 that morning after getting a report of a woman dead. Troopers found Lawrence's body inside the home. Now an autopsy has found that Lawrence's death was a murder. By the way, a quick reminder, the South Burlington City Clerk's Office closure notice. The City Clerk's Office is closing at noon on Monday, August 10th, as they prepare for the election. The office will also be closed all day on Tuesday, August 11th, Election Day. Today's weather from WCAX is next. I'm Jared Cirillo, WVMT News.
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0: Expect brighter and sunnier conditions with some summer heat returning these next couple of days before storm chances later in the week. For today, sunshine dominates all morning and afternoon with a high of 87. We'll keep things clear and comfortable for the evening, dipping to 63 overnight. Wednesday stays mostly sunny and hot with a high near 88 degrees, turning partly cloudy with a low of 69. Thursday reaches 87, but isolated afternoon showers look to build in. For Channel 3, I'm First Alert Meteorologist Gunnar Consul.
1: Right now in Burlington, sunshine 64 degrees, Plattsburgh 65, St. Albans 65, Middlebury 62. It's a great morning outside. Thanks for listening to Burlington and Plattsburgh's number one news talk station, WVMT.
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4: Welcome back to the Morning Drive, everybody. We are back. Kurt and Stuart Ledbetter in the guest host chair today, filling in for Anthony Neary, who's down at the Addison County Fair and Field Days today. And now, the first guest for us is Bram Kranichfeld, kicking it off for us with the guest. And good morning, Bram.
5: Good morning.
4: Oops, hold on. Sorry, I should turn your mic on. Good morning, Bram.
5: All right, we're back.
6: Good morning.
4: All right, Bram. So, 1 week from today, everybody's going to have voted. Hopefully, everybody will vote. But give us the sort of the state of the campaign for Chittenden County State's Attorney 1 week out. Where do things stand? How are things looking?
5: Well, I mean, the state of the campaign is strong. I think that we're doing great. There's a ton of momentum. There's an enormous amount of energy behind this campaign. I mean, I'm incredibly proud of and humbled by the endorsements we've gotten. At this point, we've been endorsed by the Attorney General, Charity Clark, by treatment experts like former Health Commissioner Dr. Harry Chin, and I'm thrilled to announce that we just got the endorsement of the Speaker of the House, Jill Kerensky. So we've got a lot of support. There's a lot of energy. And it's growing as we go into this election next week.
1: Now, you are challenging the almost 10-year incumbent state's attorney in Chittenden County, Sarah George, with whom you used to work in the state's attorney's office in downtown Burlington. You're most recently and currently the state's attorney in Franklin County. But what differentiates you and Sarah George? What does this campaign boil down to as people are saying, Sarah George, Bram Kranichfeld, what do I do?
5: Sure. I mean, as I've said before, I got nothing personal against Sarah George. I mean, we used to work together. We were both deputies under T.J. Dunneman for a long time. I don't agree with her approach to the office. And, you know, my approach is absolutely about outcomes for the community. I have a community-first approach. I believe strongly that every decision that the state's attorney makes needs to take into account everybody in the community and try to get the best outcomes for everybody in the community. And I also think, you know, at our core, like, look, I 100% agree with the goals, the general goals of criminal justice reform and combating inequities in the system. I also agree that we can and we should leverage the criminal justice system as much as possible to get people the help they need and meet them where they are. And also, at the core of our jobs as state's attorney is that we're the chief law enforcement officers in the county. And our job, our core job, is to protect the public and to enforce the law. And as many other hats as we can wear, we can't let go of those two hats.
1: As opposed to protect the people who are breaking the law?
5: I think there's got to be you can't let go of those core functions. And in every case, you know, you've got to be thinking about what is the best outcome for the community. Again, if we're not doing those things, if we're not protecting the public and enforcing the law, you know, nobody's doing it. We're the chief law enforcement officer.
4: Now, Bram, let me, again, we're talking to Bram Kranichfeld, and the Martin's Coin and Jewelry Hotline is open. If you have a question for Bram, give us a call, 888-414-0303. One of the differences I know that you have stated between you and Sarah George, the current state's attorney in Chittenden County, is cash bail.

0: And these are some of the comments I've heard about changing the way we deal with cash bail, more like what you want to do. And the criticism of that has been that we would be punishing the poor and locking people up simply because they can't afford bail. How do you respond to that?
1: I mean, look, I get that there are problems with a cash bail regime. It is, you know, the issue is that it does disproportionately affect under-resourced people for obvious reasons. I mean, if you're unhoused and you get bail set at any amount of money, you're probably in trouble, right? And that's not fair. All that said, cash bail is the law of Vermont, and it is the only tool that we have as prosecutors to ensure that people show up in court. If we don't like cash bail, the responsible thing for us to do is to replace it with another mechanism to get people in court. And the key word is replace through our legislature. It is irresponsible, in my opinion, for an individual state's attorney to throw out literally the only tool that we have to get people in court. Because if there's no consequence for not showing up in court, the entire court system is highly ineffective, and at best it profoundly delays the ability of the court to get justice for the community and for victims.
2: Now, Sarah George had made this decision unilaterally, right? I mean, this is her call and only her call. And this would be your call were you to be successful next Tuesday and become the next state's attorney. We've been talking all morning about this proposal downtown, which has everything to do with public safety and the perception of lawlessness, open drug dealing, and unhoused folks who you see in our public parks and stuff. How do you feel about Burlington Forward? Do you support it?
1: Yes, I do. I think that resolution, and I encourage anyone who's interested in that resolution to read it. It's long, it's broad, it's deep. I think that it anticipates and addresses so many of the issues surrounding the public safety problem in Burlington. I like the fact that it's data driven. I like the fact that it balances the community's desire to provide people with services with the need to enforce the law. And I guess what I like most about it, and again, I want to praise the city councils that brought this resolution forward. What I like most about it is that it's doing something, is that it's acknowledging that there is a problem in Burlington, and it is providing a plan and a set of action steps to address it.
0: All right, let's go to the phones. Caller, you're on the air with Bram Kranichfeld.
3: Good morning. I already voted for you, Bram, but I have a reality check. The primary has low turnout, and a radical minority do vote and determine the outcome, and the actual election is next Tuesday. I know you are a Democrat, but you should have run as an independent in November where more people vote. Stuart is well aware of this.
0: All right. I know you've addressed this before.
1: Yeah, I mean, I'll just say, I mean, as I said before on the show, look, I'm a Democrat. I've always been a Democrat. Party loyalty is important to me. And that's why I'm rising a Democrat. I will take this opportunity to just remind everybody that Vermont made a decision a long time ago that there's no party registration. So anybody can show up at the Democratic primary and pull a Democratic ballot and vote in the state's attorney race. And I would just note that if you want to have your voice heard in the state's attorney's race in Chittenden County, that's your only opportunity to do that.
0: Because there does not appear to be another race after the primary, right? So
1: that's correct.
0: The winner of this is going to be the Chittenden County state's attorney.
1: That's correct.
0: So you can't sit back and say, I'll wait till November.
1: Right. There's too late.
2: No November. That's right.
0: Not in this
2: race. I mean, that's why this, I think this, Kurt, is the single most consequential vote that faces Chittenden County voters next Tuesday. This is a 4-year term, folks. One of the very, very few, only I think sheriff and state's attorney, are 4-year terms in Vermont. Everybody else is 2 years. There are policy decisions that hinge on the outcome of Tuesday's primary in Chittenden County. So it's a big one.
0: Yep.
2: Don't let this opportunity go by.
0: Let's go back to the phones and

0: I'm going to say first, this is a caller that called before. My apologies. I screwed up and cut you off, so let's hope I don't do it this time. You're on the air with Bram Kranigfeld.
1: You're always cutting me off, Kurt, but that's okay. I love you anyway.
0: Sorry.
1: Hey, question for your candidate there. 4 years ago, the candidate that ran against Sarah George in the primary lost, as we know, but that candidate received a lot of write-in votes on the Republican ticket. The Republican Party offered that candidate an opportunity to run as a Republican against Sarah George, and he refused because he's a Democrat and he would not run as a Republican, which to me is party over the people. If it happens to you, would you refuse a chance to run as a Republican against Sarah George?
0: All right. Thanks for the call.
2: Yeah, I mean, look, again, I am a Democrat, and I've been a Democrat for my entire life. I've been a Democrat my whole political career, and I'm not going to stop doing that now. I hope that answers your question.
0: I want to go to Stuart brought up the Burlington Forward resolution. I want to follow up on that just a little bit. City Councilor Buddy Singh has said, he was quoted in the press conference that they had saying, those have this about right. It may not be 100% perfect, but pretty much he said, those that don't, that are on the street engaging in illegal behavior many times, he said, those that don't want to engage in the system, I take that to mean it take city up on offers of help, those that don't want to engage in the system may have to be put through the system. Your thoughts on that?
2: I mean, I think that we can and we should be offering people help. And I think that that treatment is always a goal in cases where it's relevant. And again, you know, I really do feel strongly that it's important for a state's attorney to leverage the criminal justice system as much as possible to meet people where they are and to try to get them the help they need. But we also have to be honest with ourselves about when someone is not going to receive the help that we're offering them. And one of the things I ask myself in every case that I prosecute is, how many bites at the apple has this person had? You know, if it's their first offense, it's like, okay, we'll do diversion, you know? Let's make it a treatment-heavy response, because that is what we ought to do. That's the right thing to do. But if it's your 10th, 15th, 20th time around the block in criminal court, at some point we have to be honest with ourselves. And I also think that, again, going back to something I said earlier, we, in every case, it's imperative that a state's attorney is considering the entire community, right? It's not just, you know, part of it is empathizing with an offender and thinking like, well, what does this person need and how can we meet them with where they're on? What life experiences have they had that led them to this point? And we've also got to empathize with victims, and we've also got to empathize with everybody else in the community, people who are in recovery and shouldn't have to wade through open air drug markets to get to their treatment, with people who just want to enjoy our public spaces. So, yeah.
0: And is that what you mean when you say, you've been quoted as saying, the criminal justice system needs to work like an escalator and not a revolving door?
2: Absolutely. I mean, I think that at its best, the criminal justice system is working as an escalator, which means that it is lifting people up and out of the system. And specifically, you know, what I'm talking about mostly there are these diversion programs, these restorative justice programs, what we used to call alternative justice programs. Because, you know, I used to be the drug court prosecutor. I had a role in helping develop the Rapid Intervention Community Court, which was the basis for direct referrals later on that T.J. Donovan created when he was state's attorney. Anyway, point being, those programs work when there's both an incentive and a consequence, an incentive for participating and a consequence for not. And when you drop out the consequence, when you drop out the accountability, they collapse into a revolving door, and we want to avoid that.
0: Bram Kranigfeld, one of the two Democratic candidates for Chittenden County State's Attorney, on the ballot next Tuesday, a week from today. We'll be right back with more of Bram Kranigfeld and your calls right after this.
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0: Welcome back to The Morning Drive, everybody. We are back with Bram Kranichfeld.
2: Yeah, it's great to have you here. Bram is challenging Sarah George, the incumbent state's attorney in Chittenden County, next Tuesday. I think it's the most consequential single vote that that a voter in Chittenden County will cast next week. Let me just ask you about this this basic fundamental disagreement between you and Sarah George about the appropriateness of jail time for nonviolent offenders. Some of the bright minds at UVM who support Sarah George's reelection wrote in Front Porch Forum the other day that the data is clear that if you put somebody behind bars for a nonviolent offense, they're going to come out violent and hardened, and it's just a bad place to put them. Sarah doesn't want to do that. I have no doubt that you and Sarah George will prosecute vigorously an axe murderer. But we're talking about these quality of life offenses, nonviolent offenses, drug use and that sort of thing. Respond to that argument that the data is clear. I don't know what data, but the data is clear.
7: Sure.
8: Am I off again?
0: Yeah, no, you're on.
8: Thank you. I mean, look, I think it's a distortion and is misleading to make it sound like the only way that we can hold someone accountable is with a long jail sentence. That is not true. And I would say that accountability can look like a lot of things that are not that. I would suggest that, even sometimes just a conviction is enough of accountability to deter someone from continuing crime. And, there's a whole spectrum of responses in between that and between a long jail sentence that we can and often do resolve cases for, especially these low level. I mean, let's be clear, like nobody is serving a long jail sentence for like a retail theft or disorderly conduct or these cases resolve for usually probation. And if it's somebody who's so far down the line on the criminal career that probation doesn't make sense anymore, maybe like a weekend in jail or something like that. But to make it sound like we're putting people in jail for an incredibly long amount, for long enough that it's showing up in the data that they're citing, is a distortion.
2: Here's what I want to know: if we vote for you, will we see Burlington get cleaned up or begin to get to get the city that we know and love back? That was really the issue, the sentiment we heard again and again last night by those in favor of Burlington Forward.
8: Sure. I mean, look, I've said this before. I don't think that all of the problems that Burlington is facing are within the control of the state's attorney. I also am not going to sit here and pretend that the state's attorney can solve all of the problems. But I do strongly believe that the state's attorney can solve some of the problems. And I think that having an effective criminal justice system is a necessary component in addressing the situation in Burlington, and frankly, the situation that's spilling out into the rest of the county.
2: and even into the rest of the state. So it's about outcomes. It's about having effective outcomes from the criminal justice, about having a criminal

0: criminal justice system that is functioning and is actually serving the community. And I'm not going to say we can solve all the problems overnight, but we can solve some of them, and we can absolutely start course correcting and move the ship back in a positive direction.
1: Bram, we're getting short on time. It goes by fast. I want to just get a quick comment to this. Sarah George has been quoted as saying, "Our criminal justice system is designed to hold people down, to hold people back." Do you agree with that? That our criminal justice system is designed to hold people down and hold people back?
0: You know, there's no reason to believe that we can't be both compassionate and hold each other accountable for our behavior. And the criminal justice system at its core is our system to address criminal behavior, right? In the state, and we elect a state's attorney to represent us, the community, in criminal court to protect the community and to enforce the law. We can balance those things, and we can do both of those things at the same time, be compassionate and hold each other accountable.
1: Do you think another policy of the current Chittenden County prosecutor has been that she's not going to take evidence from non-public safety stops? You have a taillight out or whatever it is. I need, again, a not very long response to this, but how would you handle that going forward if you're the new state's attorney for Chittenden County? One of the concerns I would have, and I've heard people say, is when you don't do that, you may be missing something serious in that vehicle.
0: I would review that policy and probably rescind it. I mean, I think it's another example of an across-the-board policy that is causing a lot of collateral damage and you know, like cash bail, like the no cash bail policy, my opponent has never even articulated a measure of success for those policies, let alone produced any evidence that they're moving the needle at all on the things that they're supposed to be addressing, like racial inequities in the system and the impact on marginalized communities. So there's no data to show it's doing anything positive. And in the meantime, we are experiencing the collateral damage from those policies. And as you just mentioned, the collateral damage on that policy is that there is an enormous amount of criminal behavior that's not being prosecuted because it happened to be discovered through a civil non-criminal traffic stop. And I would just end by saying that I believe that the drug crisis we're facing is the number one priority, or should be the number one priority, and that policy prevents an effective way to address drug trafficking.
1: And Bram, as we close out here, of course, we've talked a lot about Burlington and the problems in Burlington, but you'll be representing all of Chittenden County if you're elected next Tuesday. Any message you want to put out there to people in Williston, Winooski, and all the other towns in Chittenden County?
0: I would just say, look, you know, I've spoken to so many people in our county, across the entire county, that believe we need a change, that do not feel as safe as they did 9 years ago, and who want to move in a better direction. And I would just reiterate that this election is our chance to make a change. We never solve the problem by ignoring it. We never solve the problem by doing the same thing over and over again. And I hope that we can move together into a brighter future for our community and for our county next Tuesday on August 11th.
1: Bram Kranichfeld, anything we should know? Anything new coming out in the last week? Any new endorsements you want to spill out with us right now?
0: The biggest new endorsement is Speaker of the House Jill Kerwinski came out in support of our campaign, and that means so much to me because... I'm sorry, go ahead.
1: Any other surprises come up the next week? You don't have to tell us what it is, but just anything?
0: maybe.
1: Okay, we'll stay tuned. Yeah. Bram, if somebody has a question for you, wants to contribute, whatever it may be, how do they reach you?
0: Best way to do it is go to our website, bramforstatesattorney.com. You can get all the information you need. You can make a donation. You can get a sign. You can find out about our campaign.
1: All right, there he is. Democratic Chittenden County State's Attorney candidate on the ballot next Tuesday. Bram Kranichfeld, thanks for being on The Morning Drive today.
0: Thank you.
1: And with that, we've got to take the bottom of the hour break. We're going to be joined by Addison County State Senator Steve Heffernan running for re-election in a primary right after this on The Morning Drive.
2: Fox News, I'm CJ Papa. Most of the polls open soon for in-person voting in the Michigan primary.
3: The highly watched race between Abdul El-Sayed and Representative Haley Stevens pits an establishment Democrat against a progressive challenger. Sayed wants Medicare for all. He's also been more outspoken on Gaza. Stevens, however, is the more moderate of the two.
2: Fox's Alex Hogan in D.C. Four other states are also holding primaries today. Iran's military is not getting the message of diplomacy from President Trump.
4: The IRGC is continuing attacks in the Gulf. Overnight, at least one cargo ship was hit with an unknown projectile, according to maritime tracking groups. This was near the Strait of Hormuz.
2: Fox's Trey Yanks. Denver set a new daily high temperature record of 102 degrees on Monday, snapping a 148-year-old record. 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
5: Good morning. I'm Jared Cirillo with your local news update on WVMT. As always, we'll have your latest weather forecast coming up from the Channel 3 Weather Center. Stay with us. We begin on the crime beat where a teenager is now facing a drunk driving charge in Colchester. 19-year-old Marnie Russo was arrested this past weekend. There was a crash on Saturday that took place in Rhode Island. Police say Russo was drunk when she drove into a utility pole. She and her two passengers suffered minor injuries. Governor Phil Scott is calling for Congress to come together on immigration. Scott spoke last week at the National Governors Association summer meeting. He said that progress has been made to secure our borders, but we need a better legal pathway for people who want to work here and contribute to our communities. Scott writes on Facebook that it's long past time for Congress to set the politics aside and finally do the right thing. The Vermont Attorney General's office is now taking over all criminal prosecutions in Addison County. The move comes after the state Supreme Court declined to reinstate state's attorney Eva Vekos' law license following her DUI case. The AG says the change will prevent delays. Meanwhile, Rutland Deputy State's Attorney Peter Bevere will oversee the cases while running for the Addison County Prosecutor's Office in November. State funding is helping move forward a new veterans memorial in the town of Plattsburgh. Assemblyman Michael Cashman has secured about $300,000 for the Battlefield Memorial Gateway Project. The Military Remembrance Park is a partnership between the town and the Clinton County American Legion. When it's finished, it'll feature a remembrance plaza, playground, and gathering spaces that honor veterans and their families. Today's weather from WCAX is next. I'm Jared Cirillo, WVMT News.
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1: Expect brighter and sunnier conditions with some summer heat returning these next couple of days before storm chances later in the week. For today, sunshine dominates all morning and afternoon with a high of 87. We'll keep things clear and comfortable for the evening, dipping to 63 overnight. Wednesday stays mostly sunny and hot with a high near 88 degrees, turning partly cloudy with a low of 69. Thursday reaches 87, but isolated afternoon showers look to build in. For Channel 3, I'm First Alert Meteorologist Gunnar Konsol.

0: Right now in Burlington, it's sunny and 64 degrees. Plattsburgh, 65. St. Albans, 65. Middlebury, 62. 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
3: Welcome back to the Morning Drive, everybody. We are back from the break, and joining Stuart Ledbetter and I in studio is Addison County State Senator Steve Heffernan, running for re-election down in Addison County. Good morning, Steve.
4: Good morning, gentlemen.
3: So, Steve, let's talk about the state of that. What we did with Bram first. Let's talk about the. You're in a primary,
4: yes,
3: down in Addison County. This is your. You've completed your first term, running for re-election for the first time. Give us sort of the lay of the land in the campaign down in Addison County to start out with before we get into some specific issues.
4: The lay of the land for all the candidates are cordial and friendly to each other. Any one of us is a good pick. We all hope to come out on top. We'll all be down at the field days, so you can stop in and meet us throughout the day. I'll be there mainly four to closing. Sometimes earlier, I'll be there for the today, this morning, after leaving here. It came as a surprise, but we're ready for it.
3: There was a late entry into the Addison County race.
4: Yes. Andy showed up as a surprise.
0: Andy Klein, the lieutenant with the Middlebury Fire Department.
4: Yes.
0: And an aspiring politician?
4: I believe so.
0: But you're, as Kurt said, just finishing up your first term. How did the session go for you? The biennium, but was it what you expected?
4: I learned a lot, and I had no idea what to expect. It was a good learning experience. I made some waves, but all in all, very happy that I served my constituents, my state.
0: What was the biggest surprise to you, Senator?
4: What happens behind the scenes that people don't know? That's really one of my biggest surprises. Like,
0: what do you mean by that?
4: So I'll take in case. We're working on a very good solar bill that went into the ag miscellaneous bill to have an agreement of protecting really good farmland, prime ag, and all parties were pretty satisfied that this could be in the bill and they would be passed. Well, all of a sudden it comes back the next day. It's like it's being pulled from the bill. Some special interest group really pushed on the leadership to say we don't want it in there. And it's like that happened a couple other times with some not so big bills, but that was an eye opener. It's like, you send your reps up there, you send your senators up there, you sit in a committee, you discuss things, you think you come to an answer with a consensus of the pros and cons that you're going to make good legislation, and then it just gets pulled out because somebody with a little bit more pull somewhere get after somebody to say, hey, I don't want that in
0: there. Special interest groups are pretty powerful in Montpelier.
4: They sure are.
0: And you are in the minority.
4: I am.
0: Very much the

0: minority.
1: Yes.
2: Well, it got a lot closer, though.
1: Yes, we did. And I think these 2 years showed that the Republicans have a, I don't know if you've seen that we have the Vermont Promise, that things that we will actually do if we win a majority in one or both chambers. I think it's important for Vermont that, you know, we've had 20 years of reign of just one party, and that we've seen the effects, and that the other party, you know, if voters are really think other should let the other party maybe grab the reins for 2 years to see if what could happen there.
2: And we'll get into some of the, we'll have you lay out a few things, not get too far into the weeds because we don't have enough time to do that. But in the press conference you guys had last week about Vermont Promise, first I want to ask you, education reform obviously was a big, huge issue in the last 2 years and before that even. And Governor Scott had said he wanted the forced consolidated districts and said he sort of had threatened to veto the budget if he didn't get that. Were you surprised that he ended up pulling back on that threat and actually going along? He didn't get that. I mean, I know Mark Johnson referred to that as capitulation when he was on Vermont This Week, I think it was. Were you surprised, and did you support him pulling away from that? Do you feel that proposal was not popular?
1: It wasn't popular in the majority.
2: Do you think it's popular with the people? I mean,
1: I think choice in Vermont is very popular. I think all of us are looking for a way to save and make our school system more efficient. It's very important that we do so. You're going to hear me say this over and over again. Vermont has 640,000 plus or minus residents. We need to start living that way. We need to live like our household. If we can afford it, we buy it. If we can't afford it, we figure out either way to help do it or go without.
2: And I guess, what are the Republicans saying in that press conference in regard to education reform and property taxes?
1: So on the education reform, we're not touching it because we already unloaded a lot that passed. And why stir the waters on the school system? Is already, what are we going to do? Are we going to consolidate? Are we not going to consolidate? We need the data, as Senator Beck said. We need the data to help start making a better decision on what we're doing.
2: All right, let's go to the phones. Caller, you're on the air with Addison County State Senator Steve Heffernan.
3: Good morning, Senator. I'm just wondering, do you intend to support Props 3 and 4?
1: Good question, thank you. Prop 3, no. I think our Constitution does a good job now. That's going to take away...
2: I was going to say, for those who don't know, could you tell us what that is?
1: Well,
2: just a brief explanation.
1: It gets collective bargaining and that for employees. And I wish I could speak deeper into it, but I'm not that...
2: Well, we don't need to go deep into the weeds, but just so we know what it is.
1: Collective bargaining and the right to form unions, which we have the right in that now. So... I could see voting for it if we've had big issues around this state that have really stood out and said, hey, there's a problem in Vermont and we need to do this. Right now, I believe there's a very fair mix between employer and employees, that if they are having an issue, that they do get heard. And once you put it in the Constitution, this is the biggest thing, that with both Proposal 3 and 4, if it passes and gets into our Constitution and we find it's not the right thing for the state of Vermont, it's very, very hard to change. You just can't make a law and take it out. So it's very important when we vote on both these. And that was, I'm still have a big concern with Prop 4. I get that this question comes up a lot. The left is really trying to use this to say, you know, see, he's a bad person. And it's like, no, I want people to really think hard about this, because it sounds... there's a lot of good in it, but it also it could be used for other purposes.
2: And basically, the flack that you've gotten, right, is some words you said on the Senate floor when in regard to this, you were questioning Senator Vyhovsky.
1: Yes, and in no way, if people listen to it, I actually referred to myself, no other groups. So

0: I don't, you know, I have...
1: You think that came out the wrong way?
0: Oh, sure. You know, it's like standing here and it's sitting here in front of this mic. You all of a sudden say, oh, maybe I shouldn't have said that that way. But it rolled off the tongue. It's out there. I'll stand behind it. I did not mean... It was not intended for any to offend any group.
1: We're talking to Addison County State Senator Steve Heffernan. If you've got a question for Senator Heffernan, give us a call on the Martin's Coin and Jewelry Hotline. Don't wait till the last second like sometimes people do. 888-414-0303. And Senator Heffernan, I want to ask you about this one too. Governor Scott has gotten a fair amount of criticism for one of his vetoes, probably for a lot of his vetoes, but he vetoed S-190, which was the health care price referencing bill. People on the Democratic side and others have said that this was the healthcare reform that was going to help reduce property taxes. What do you say to that? Was he right or wrong?
0: He was right. You do the math, it was going to save dollars on the mass amount of, if it was for $640,000, it would have been like $10 a month. So at the, you know, per resident, I'm sure, you know, it's probably half of that. So it might be 20, or could even be quarter of that. So the overall, it wasn't a solution that was going to work.
1: All right, we need to take a quick break and pay some bills, and we will be right back with Senator Steve Heffernan right after this on The Morning Drive. Stay tuned.
2: This is the Bloomberg Money Minute. Consumer goods giant Kimberly-Clark has lowered its growth expectations for the year. Its diaper business in China was impacted by a report alleging the presence of a toxic substance in some products, which independent testing later affirmed was false. Sales have also been affected by a fire that destroyed a California warehouse holding Kimberly-Clark products. Meantime, Caterpillar's power generation business continues to post strong growth off of the back of data center spending. The machinery giant's power and energy unit has become its fastest growing business in recent years. Caterpillar's stronger than expected earnings is helping to lift stock futures this morning. And some colleges are flipping the admissions process. Instead of waiting for students to apply, more private schools are offering admissions first as they compete for a shrinking pool of prospective undergraduates. The nonprofit Common App launched a direct admissions pilot in 2021, and 215 colleges now participate. Courtney Donahoe, Bloomberg Radio.
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1: Welcome back to the Morning Drive, everybody. We are back with Addison County State Senator Steve Heffernan. And I just got to say, his beautiful dog, Brandon.

0: That is a gorgeous dog.
1: Yeah, sure is.
0: What kind of dog is she?
2: She's an Australian Shepherd.
0: Wow. Beautiful colors, beautiful eyes. Love dogs, and she is beautiful.
3: Thank you.
1: Well, Steve, you are one of three candidates vying for two slots in the for the Republican nomination for the Addison County State Senator post. And I just wanted, before the break, we were talking about Proposal 3 and 4. These are constitutional amendments which will go before voters in November. So not next Tuesday for the primary, but in November. And Proposal 4, I just to clarify, because I suspect that most people don't know what that is, but this is a constitutional amendment to guarantee equal protection under the law and prohibit the state from denying rights based on a whole litany of categories: race, ethnicity, sex, religion, disability, sexual orientation, gender identity, gender expression, or national origin. And that's something that you oppose. Tell us why.
3: I didn't say I oppose it. I was in conflict of the day that we had to give our yes or no vote. So I actually got very sick and left the chamber and did not vote. When you do a floor vote roll call, you cannot abstain. You can't say, you know, I haven't made a decision yet. And that's where I'm at. Still haven't made a decision on this. So many times when legislators don't, they can just leave. They'll do
1: take a walk.
3: That's and right. They can hunt you down and bring you back in, but that's rarely done. So I believe we haven't given this a long enough run through. You know, when you read it, it sounds, hey, that's good. We're going to give, not deny them protection. Well, does that mean you don't deny him protection when, like the question from the floor on that, if I identify as an animal, and if I truly do, am I now protected under the Constitution? And the senator gave a good answer. You know, I can't make that decision. That decision is going to come from a judge. So now you've taken our liberties that should be discussed on a floor of a Senate or a House, and now it falls into the hand of the judicial system, and just maybe one person's decision that does a lot of research, obviously, but it comes down to no longer a legislative decision. It comes down to a judicial system, and that's not the way our country was designed. Well, and that's what I want people to think about.
1: Could you be absolutely clear on this? As a political leader in Vermont, what is your message in terms of your support for the LGBTQ community?
3: 100% support them.
0: Okay, and also, so you mentioned people taking a walk. Were you taking a walk, or you?
3: Really, I actually was. If you wanted to find me, I was down in the great marble room, which is the bathroom, and you, sick to my stomach.
0: You got ill just before the vote happened.
3: Oh, I was ill for the whole thing. I was gone for, came back, sat down, and just stomach stirred, and got back up and left, and I went down to the marble room.
0: And so you can't say, had you been on the floor, you would have had to have cast a vote. If you hadn't got sick, you would have had to vote yes or no. You don't know.
3: Yeah,
0: right now.
3: Yeah, I still don't. I will not make that decision until I'm in the voter's box. And I've voiced my concern, and I'm hoping that listeners and Vermonters think about this. And I'm thinking about it. And the day of vote, that's when I will make my final decision.
0: State Senator from Addison County, Steve Heffernan. If you got a question for the senator, give us a call. We got a few minutes left. As I said, don't wait till the last second. The Martin Coin and Jewelry Hotline is open, 888-414-0303. Steve, what is the biggest thing on the voters in Addison County's mind, do you think? I'm sure you've had a chance to talk to a lot of people. What are you hearing from them?
3: Taxes. Lower my taxes. Stabilize my taxes. We cannot continue to go like this. And I can't. I said you gotta vote Republican. You gotta make a change. We've been 20 to 30 years of the same policymakers with the same idealism. And again, Hannah Sessions, who's doing a very good job of getting signage out and running for the Democratic position. Nor very little. I signed her petition. I think that just shows that, you know, we want people that

0: want to help Vermont. The problem is, and I saw this in the last 2 years, we had Democrats come up, we're going to change things. We're going to make a difference. 2 months in, they've been, no, we got to follow leadership and whatever they say. And I can honestly say, when we come in as a caucus, as a Republican Party, and we're sitting down and we're talking about an issue that, hey, this is how we all really should vote, that if you don't vote that way, they're like, we're cool with it because you're going with what maybe your constituents wants or your conscience saying you want, and without recourse. And that's the biggest thing.
1: You were one of the Republicans that picked up a seat 2 years ago. Republicans picked up 6 seats. I think most people were surprised with that and really narrowed the supermajority was ended both in the House and Senate. It was closed ranks to 17 to 13. So pretty close in the Senate now.
0: Yes.
1: But what, with just a little bit of time left, the press conference that the Republicans had, Vermont Promise, give us just a quick layout. Like, what will Republicans say if you're put into the majority that you would do on two or three of the biggest issue, which is basically taxes, healthcare, housing? And I know you've only got a couple minutes, but
0: okay,
1: sort of round it up as best you can in a couple of minutes time.
0: So it's all going to take a little bit of time, but for me to speak exactly what's going to happen, you know, I was in education and ag. If I had been in finance or one of the other committees that deal with that I'd have a better response for this. Tax relief will come in of what they've already done. They've spending cap on what schools could spend, and they'll be penalized. So that'll help hopefully stabilize. And then it's working on getting with the people in the know to get a better, you know, system. I think everyone realizes consolidation is probably the key, being how small it is. And I'm not going to say it's going to save money. My biggest thing is making it so that we are running more efficiently, which should save money.
1: Senator Russ Ingalls said, in terms of the foundation formula proposal that still has to be acted on by the next legislature, he said, I think it's more likely that we'll see Bigfoot than that the foundation formula will ever see the light of day in terms of being passed. Do you agree with Senator Ingalls? Do you think it's very unlikely that the foundation formula, and do you think it should pass next year?
0: I sat in education committee for 2 years. We tried to put out a map that a Democrat put forward, and that got shot down by his own Democratic members. I have to agree with Russ. I would like to see it because then it puts everybody on the same playing field. There's reasons that it might can't work because there's a big difference sometimes between what Chittenden County spends to what Bennington County spends. So, however, a lot of places, when you go to any private school, this is our tuition, and this is what you're going to get.
1: All right. That the time goes by fast. That's Addison County State Senator Steve Heffernan. And Steve, just take a few seconds. We're basically out of time. Take a few seconds to let everybody know if they have a question of you, if they want to make a contribution, whatever it might be. How do people reach you if they want to?
0: The best way is for Steve Heffernan for Vermont Senate at gmail.com.
1: And they might find you at the Addison County Fair.
0: They will find me at the Addison County Fair. There's signs there. You can always reach out. It's easy enough to find me if you're on the net. It'll give you a location. And I'm happy to answer anybody's question if they call me. That's one thing. I'm always, whether you agree or disagree with me, I'm always happy to sit down and talk with anybody.
1: All right. There he is, Addison County Senator Steve Heffernan, running for re-election. In a primary, 3 candidates for 2 spots a week from today, next Tuesday. Good luck.
0: Thank you.
1: All right. And with that, we got to take the top of the hour news and weather break. We'll be back on the other side on the Morning Drive with Lieutenant Governor candidate Molly Gray and guest host Stuart Ledbetter right after this.
2: I'm Keisha Ron Winsfield. 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
2: Good morning. I'm Jared Cirillo with a look at some of the news headlines we are following for you today. We begin in Colchester, where a teenager is now facing some serious allegations involving drunk driving. Governor Phil Scott is calling for Congress to come together on immigration. He spoke last week at the National Governors Association summer meeting. State funding is helping to move forward a new veterans memorial in the town of Plattsburgh. And the Vermont Attorney General's office has now officially taken over all criminal prosecutions in Addison County. We'll have full details on these stories and others coming up next. Now it's ABC News on Burlington and Plattsburgh's number one news talk station, WCPV Essex, WVMT Burlington, FM 101.3 and AM 620.
3: From ABC News, Sherry Preston. Hundreds of homes burned to the ground, more than 60,000 people evacuated, and this morning, one arson arrest. A 37-year-old man is in custody, accused of starting the largest of three blazes in Spokane, Washington. ABC's Alex Stone is there.
4: More than 10,000 acres have burned in the Spokane area. Fire trucks surrounded by huge blazes as crews rush to contain the flames. The sheriff saying 14 people are unaccounted for, but incredibly, nobody has been killed or even seriously injured, despite the flames moving so quickly.
3: A tip from a community member led authorities to Aaron Farinacci, who they say had a butane lighter and matches on him when he was picked up. President Trump saying he is offering Iran one more chance again at ending talks on hostilities. ABC's Matt Rivers is in Amman, Jordan.
5: Key to any deal will be the reopening of the Strait of Hormuz, but even this deal being discussed would not take it back to the free passage through the strait that was in place before the war began. For now, Iran, though, saying that they are only talking with Oman and not the U.S. about a deal to reopen that strait.
3: Some are speculating U.S. Attorney Jeanine Pirro might be fired soon following her office's dismissal of all charges in the reflecting pool vandalism case.
6: Trump lashing out at U.S. Attorney Jeanine Pirro for dropping her case against former Olympian David Hearn, who was charged with vandalizing the newly renovated reflecting pool.
7: Really disappointed with Jeanine Pirro. She folded like an umbrella.
6: Authorities arrested Hearn, who had stopped on a bike ride and dipped his hand in the water. But Pirro dropped the charges Friday, acknowledging documents from the Department of the Interior indicate the damage was, quote, the result of a botched installation and not vandalism.
3: ABC's Karen Waugh says Pirro was at the White House Monday evening. 25 states are now suing the Trump administration over its latest round of tariffs. You're listening to ABC News.
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2: Good morning. I'm Jared Cirillo with your local news update on WVMT. As always, we'll have your latest weather forecast coming up from the Channel 3 Weather Center. Stay with us. We begin on the crime beat where a teenager is now facing a drunk driving charge in Colchester. 19-year-old Marnie Russo was arrested this past weekend. There was a crash on Saturday that took place in Rhode Island. Police say Russo was drunk when she drove into a utility pole. She and her two passengers suffered minor injuries. Governor

Phil Scott is calling for Congress to come together on immigration. Scott spoke last week at the National Governors Association summer meeting. He said that progress has been made to secure our borders, but we need a better legal pathway for people who want to work here and contribute to our communities. Scott writes on Facebook that it's long past time for Congress to set the politics aside and finally do the right thing. The Vermont Attorney General's office is now taking over all criminal prosecutions in Addison County. The move comes after the state Supreme Court declined to reinstate state's attorney Eva Vekos' law license following her DUI case. The AG says the change will prevent delays. Meanwhile, Rutland Deputy State's Attorney Peter Bevere will oversee the cases while running for the Addison County Prosecutor's Office in November. State funding is helping move forward a new veterans memorial in the town of Plattsburgh. Assemblyman Michael Cashman has secured about $300,000 for the Battlefield Memorial Gateway Project. The Military Remembrance Park is a partnership between the town and the Clinton County American Legion. When it's finished, it'll feature a remembrance plaza, playground, and gathering spaces that honor veterans and their families. Today's weather from WCAX is next. I'm Jared Cirillo, WVMT News.

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3: Expect brighter and sunnier conditions with some summer heat returning these next couple of days before storm chances later in the week. For today, sunshine dominates all morning and afternoon with a high of 87. We'll keep things clear and comfortable for the evening, dipping to 63 overnight. Wednesday stays mostly sunny and hot with a high near 88 degrees, turning partly cloudy with a low of 69. Thursday reaches 87, but isolated afternoon showers look to build in. For Channel 3, I'm First Alert Meteorologist Gunnar Consul.
4: Nothing but sunshine out there this Tuesday morning, 11 minutes past 8. In Burlington right now, 68 degrees. Plattsburgh, 69. St. Albans, 68. 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
7: Welcome back to the Morning Drive, everybody. We are back for the final hour of the show, and it's going to be another big hour because we've got Democratic Lieutenant Governor candidate Molly Gray with us. Good morning, Molly.
8: Good morning. Great to be in the studio. And Stuart, good to see you. It's been a long time.
4: It has. But yes, lovely to see you as well. You've got quite a primary next Tuesday. We've been pushing people to participate all morning. It is both curtain my fear that we'll see another low turnout. But, you know, this year might be different because there's more on the ballot and there's a lot of angst over what we have seen unfold here the last year in Washington.
8: Definitely. And we were talking about that just before we came on air. I think there's something like 21,000 mail-in ballots that have been requested. I don't recall whether that's high or low, but what I'm hearing out there is that it's lower. But I think because of the really competitive races we're seeing in Chittenden County, both the Senate and state's attorney's race, the competitive race down in Windsor County, the Senate race, and then as I'm getting around the state, I mean, people are fired up and indivisible groups are deeply, deeply engaged and rallied. I think we're going to see very high in-person turnout. And that's great. And we need that. I think it would be great. And I keep saying, like, this is your opportunity. We've got some incredible candidates running, incumbents and, you know, challengers, if you will, at all levels of government. And yeah, I'll say it several times throughout the hour, but make your plan to vote. And you can, early voting starts now. So if you're going to be.
4: You vote today.
8: Yeah, you can vote today. Yep.
4: And or get tomorrow.
8: Yeah. And don't wait. Don't, if you got your ballot, don't put it in the mail at this point. Just go drop it off at your town clerk's office. That's pretty important.
7: Should the legislature change the date, do you think? And should we change the system? I mean, we have, you know, we have a date that's in August. At one time, it was in September, and I understand the rationale for changing it. But dead of August, so many people are in summer mode. They're thinking about vacations, other things. We all like to think they're thinking about politics, but they're not always. And then you have two different voting systems. Like in November, I hear this from a number of people, Molly, that people will say, wait a minute, I'm just waiting for my ballot to come.
8: Yeah.
7: Because they get the ballot in the mail in November. But in

0: In the primary, they don't. And a lot of people don't know that.
1: Yeah, I support anything and everything we can do to make voting in Vermont as accessible and easy as possible. We've taken huge steps. We have same-day registration now, which is super important for all sorts of folks who like are on the move, young people, right? So you can register and vote on the same day. I would hugely support what we did during COVID. In 2020, every registered voter in Vermont received a ballot in the mail for our primaries. We don't do that. And I hear it again and again and again from people saying, like, my ballot didn't come. And I say, well, did you request it? So that just creates an extra hurdle. And vote by mail, that ability helps our older Vermonters. It helps also sort of people who may have other plans on the night. So I'm like less about changing the day and more about let's make sure that people have the tools to vote around Election Day.
2: You are running, you're, I guess, a challenger. You were once an incumbent and are now vying for the right to challenge incumbent John Rogers for lieutenant governor in November. But first things first, the primary is Tuesday, and you have two rivals, one of whom, Ryan McLaren, you have been like neck and neck in fun. There's been a lot of interest in your primary and a lot of money raised.
1: Yeah, there has. And listen, I feel so strongly that there's different ways to campaign. I am so deeply proud of the grassroots statewide coalition of support that we've built from the Teamsters, the VSCA, our second largest labor union in the state, 105 progressive and Democratic elected leaders from every level of government, from select board members to city councilors, current and former members of the House and Senate, two former governors, Howard Dean and Madeline Cunin, a national progressive organization started by Bernie Sanders, and just to be very clear, not affiliated with him in any way today, called Our Revolution, that supports leaders like Jamie Raskins, James Tallarico, people who are really willing to stand up for working families. And I'll just take this moment a week out to thank everyone who has joined us in this. And for me, it's not just about the coalition to win this primary and to win the general election. It's about every single day building a really thoughtful coalition to do some very important work in Vermont at a really hard time. And I hope today, if you want to, or anyone listening who has questions about housing or healthcare too, like big focuses of my campaign, or how I would use the office in this moment, you know, I'm really, really proud of that. And we've run a positive campaign, deeply issue focused, and I think that's really resonating.
2: Are you the progressive candidate in the Democratic primary?
1: I really hate the labels.
2: You mentioned progressive a few times just now.
1: Yeah. I think that we are building a really strong coalition of support. And listen, I've been very clear. I went and sought the Progressive Party's nomination. And obviously seeking the Democratic Party's nomination, I'm like reaching out to everyone and say, like, what skills and talents do you have? What are you most concerned about? And how can we bring you into the fold? And I think that there are some people who have said, Molly, we know you have very unique and different experience when it comes to serving as, you know, I've served as a former assistant attorney general. I'm a human rights lawyer by training. I've spent 20 years working as an advocate and lawyer. I've spent the last 3 years leading a statewide organization helping Afghan allies, like these men and women who risked everything for our government, find jobs and housing, and have really seen the unlawful action by ICE here in Vermont in a way that I think is pretty different. And that sets me apart. And I think a lot of candidates and a lot of people running for office and across the state, they don't only want someone who's really smart and tough and thoughtful when it comes to our big economic challenges, housing and healthcare, property taxes, but also someone who has the skills to help make sure that the rights of Vermonters are protected every single day. And that's all Vermonters.
0: Lieutenant Governor Molly Gray, we've got a call on hold for you. We're going to get right to you. Caller, hold tight for just 1 second. I just want to follow up one thing. Molly, can you remind us what happened with the progressive nomination? I know that in the governor's race, Amanda Janoo did get it. Did they endorse anyone?
1: They didn't. All three candidates sought the nomination, and we were each supported by a third of progressives.
0: There you go.
1: Yeah.
0: All right. To the phones we go. Caller, you're on the air with

0: Lieutenant Governor candidate Molly Gray.
1: Good morning. The facts are that before you ran for Lieutenant Governor, you never ran for political office in Vermont and never even voted in Vermont. And you indicated that you loved the Lieutenant Governor's job, yet you chose to run for Congress without even ever serving a full term as Lieutenant Governor. Are you actually running now again for Lieutenant Governor to get back on the political ladder so that when Bernie retires, you can actually run for the House again?
0: All right. That is something that I know that your opponents, or at least one of your opponents, has been sort of chiding you about it toward the end of debates.
2: Yeah. There's a lot of, I'm sorry, with respect, but thank you for calling in, a lot of misinformation in what you just shared. I just want to debunk some of that really quickly here. I served every second of my term as Lieutenant Governor. It's a two-year term. And the last thing I did in the last month was to bring together legislative leaders and experts as part of a policy summit on childcare and universal paid family and medical leave that ultimately helped galvanize the support to get childcare here in Vermont. It's no secret that when I was younger, I wasn't a consistent voter, but man, do I meet a lot of inconsistent voters across this state. And I'm never going to be a candidate that's going to shame them and tell them, hey, you can't participate in civics or politics. I'm the first one to say, like, it's never too late to do the right thing. My politics is not one of shame or bullying. It's one of inclusivity and trying to bring our state together at a really, really challenging time. And let's just, I'm going to be extremely clear with you and all of the listeners. Anybody who wants to run for Congress and to go down to Washington in this moment or in the years or decade ahead has my full support. And there are some terrific candidates running for governor, and I hope that they get your support. I'm running for lieutenant governor because I know this office. I know what's at stake. I know how important this role is, and this is not a ceremonial one, and I'm going to get everything I've got because I care so deeply about Vermont.
0: All right, let's grab a more phone call before we have to hit the break. Caller, you're on the air with former lieutenant governor and now candidate for lieutenant governor, Molly Gray.
3: Good morning. What are these unlawful actions taken by ICE in the state of Vermont that you referred to?
2: Yeah, thanks so much for calling in. I welcome every opportunity to help folks understand some of the things that have happened over the last couple of years. First and foremost, we saw recently the request by the federal government for the voter data of all Vermonters, right? That's your private, personal information. And thank goodness Charity Clark and Sarah Copeland Hanses are there right now and have been over the last several months fighting at every step to prevent the sharing of your sensitive information. We've also seen the unlawful detention of Vermonters, not because they're here illegally or undocumented. I think the appropriate word is undocumented, but because we've seen at times the Trump administration want to arrest people because they look different or they look like they may not be, you know, an everyday Vermonter, which is just frankly racial profiling. And what we know is that we have a contract with ICE here in Vermont. We've seen folks go without access to legal counsel or interpreter, be removed from our state and deported. I've seen that with the Afghan community. I mean, members of the Afghan community who, my goodness, one man, his mom was a Green Beret fighting along U.S. forces. We've seen interpreters who work for a Vermont National Guard, people being targeted and picked up for nothing other than being here and being a black or brown Vermonter. And it's shameful, and I'll fight it at every single junction that I have.
4: Your TV ad, though, says that you will protect Vermonters from ICE.
0: Actually, can we hit a break here, and then we're going to talk about that?
4: I want to ask you about that.
0: Let's talk about that when we come back from the break. We're just getting a little close, so we'll get into that right after this. More with Molly Gray right after this.
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0: We are back on the Morning Drive. Welcome back, everybody. And we've got Democratic Lieutenant Governor Molly Gray with us. And, of course, the Martin's Coin and Jewelry Hotline is open, as always. If you have a question for Molly, give us a call on the Martin's Coin and Jewelry Hotline, 888-414-0303. And now we are going to play an ad that Molly's playing. She's got some ads running.
4: Yeah, we wanted to set this up, though, because I wanted to ask about ICE and the incident back in March. And the outrages that a lot of Americans have felt as they've watched ICE in action around the country in the last several months has worked its way into the lieutenant governor's campaign here in Vermont. And with that,
2: we have to have leaders right now who are not afraid to hold the line and protect the state and all of our residents.
8: I know this office. I know Vermont. I know how high the stakes are. We need to help address our big healthcare and housing affordability challenges.
2: We have to have a lieutenant governor who's fierce in that, fierce in protecting rights, fierce in making life better for working families, and fierce in figuring out how to lower costs. That's what Vermonters deserve.
9: Molly Gray for lieutenant governor.
10: Paid for by Molly Gray for Vermont. Mary Kehoe, treasurer.
0: All right. First of all, you didn't think I could do that, did you?
4: Oh, well, it's very good. I think fierce seems to be the buzzword in your ad. That must, that's a powerful word.
2: I want a fierce lieutenant governor.
4: All right.
2: Who doesn't?
4: Okay. But the lieutenant governor's responsibilities and powers are finite. And I know a lot of candidates over a long period of time have talked about how they want to expand beyond the traditional role. But what powers would you have as lieutenant governor to protect Vermonters from ICE?
2: Yeah, let's get into it. First, I mean, there's the specific constitutional roles, and I'll take the opportunity just to remind folks of that. It's presiding over the Senate, which I know how to do. I've done really well. We're going to have a lot of new senators next year, and that's not a throwaway job. It's a job where if you have legal skills and really deep understanding of the legislative process, you can be extremely helpful. We'll have a new pro tem. There's the tie-breaking vote, which we'll come back to in a moment. There's the serving on the committee on committees, which means really understanding the different skills and talents that senators have and making sure that those skills and talents are best placed, right? If there's someone who's really smart on healthcare or really smart on housing, for example, making sure that they're on the right committee. But more than anything, it is the second highest office in the state, right? Second, the lieutenant governor's office is. You have a voice and a megaphone, one that Vermonters look to help set the tone, to lead, to help Vermonters understand what is right and wrong and lawful and not, where we need real action on different priorities and to convene. And the convening piece, I took this extremely seriously when I served. We hosted a regular seat at the table series, bringing Vermonters from all across the state into the state house on different issues. I know how important that can be, and especially right now. And I've been already thinking about, as I said, as we're building this really strong statewide coalition, about who has skills and talents that could be really helpful if we had a statewide healthcare emergency task force to talk about access to rural care, or reference-based pricing, or universal primary care, which I hope we can talk about today, or really bringing together our municipalities and developers to understand, like, how can we now address a lot of the roadblocks that we have in our regulatory system to get housing deployed in communities. There's a lot of good things that's been done on Act 250.
0: So outside,
2: but let's you want me to talk about ICE?
4: All of that is,
0: and obviously you are going to be, there's the constitutional duties that you mentioned, but then it's how you perform as an advocate, right, for Vermonters.
2: There's an advocate, but I want to really come back to this third piece of what I think sets me apart as a candidate and a part of why I'm running. You know, last fall, Vermont was the first state in the nation to end food assistance for refugees, asylees, and Afghan special immigrant visa holders. Again, these are people who work directly with the U.S. government. Instead of looking at the guidance that was coming out federally and saying, you know what, I think this is incorrect, and let's take it to the courts. Vermont was the first state to do it without any question. And we had to raise about $30,000 as part of an emergency food appeal just to keep Afghans that were still arriving here, right, growing our workforce and our tax base fed until we could get them jobs. And I remember we put out a food appeal and people said, you know, some people came back to us and said, these refugees, these Afghans, they're a drain on our system. And to have nothing from a governor, a lieutenant governor, on how the refugee community in Vermont is extremely important to our workforce is really troubling. And so I want a lieutenant governor who's going to use that office to make sure when things that are said nationally are incorrect or wrong, that we're not creating more fear and division. We're keeping unity and humanity here in Vermont.
4: So you're going to speak out, but you have no power to keep ICE agents away.
2: I could does the lieutenant governor have the power of legislation? No. But will I be advocating for access to legal counsel and interpreter in our Vermont Department of Corrections when ICE detainees are placed there? Yes.
4: Understood.
2: Will I be fighting to unmask ICE and make sure that they're wearing identification? Absolutely. Will I be working with the legislature to also make sure that ICE isn't in our schools and polling places and safe areas? Absolutely. And that is the difference between the current lieutenant governor and the leadership I bring.
0: All right. We really need to go to break now, but I've had this caller on hold for a few minutes, so we're going to go to the caller, but you just got to be concise, caller. You're on the air with Molly Gray.
11: All right. First, to say that the governor has not been speaking out about Afghan refugees is a blatantly false statement. He does it all the time. But the main point of my call is health care cost. You know, Vermont has the most expensive health insurance cost. Neighboring New Hampshire has the lowest health care cost. So instead of promoting more of the same policy that got us to where we are today, which is all the progressive Democrats are doing, why is it so horrible to look at New Hampshire as an example and to find out what they're doing and emulate that instead of pushing for universal health care, which is just going to make it even worse?
0: All right, Molly, hold that thought.
2: Thanks.
0: If you don't mind.
2: Yeah, absolutely.
0: We need to hit the bottom of the hour break, so we got the question in. And we'll address that as soon as we come back on right here on The Morning Drive, right after the news and weather break and more. And then we'll hear more from Molly Gray, including the answer to that question, right here on The Morning Drive.
12: Fox News, I'm Gianna Gelosi. It is primary day in 5 states, but all eyes are on Michigan's Senate primary, where it's a battle of the blue.
13: The highly watched race between Abdul El-Sayed and Representative Haley Stevens pits an establishment Democrat against a progressive challenger. Syed wants Medicare for all. He's also been more outspoken on Gaza. Stevens, however, is the more moderate of the two.
12: That's Fox's Alex Hogan. President Trump telling Iran it's their last chance to make a deal before the U.S. carries out a far more punishing military operation. Meantime,
14: a cargo ship off the coast of Oman was hit with an unknown projectile, according to maritime tracking groups. The incident comes as the U.S. naval blockade remains in effect. President Trump posted to Truth Social on Monday, saying, in part, nothing gets through to Iran unless we want it to.
12: That's Fox's Trey Yingst. 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
15: Good morning, I'm Jared Cirillo with your local news on WVMT. Stay with us, we'll have your latest weather forecast coming up from the Channel 3 Weather Center. An e-bike battery is being blamed for a fire that broke out in Winooski. The incident happened over the weekend at a home on Elm Street. The Vermont Air National Guard Fire Department said the fire was put out quickly and thankfully nobody was injured. They said the fire is a reminder, however, of the dangers posed by lithium

0: ion batteries. Officials say these batteries pose serious fire risks if they malfunction, and you should never charge e-bikes near exit routes or on beds or couches. The fight over Vermont's maternity care is heating up. Healthcare professionals are warning that a lack of Medicaid reimbursement could force some hospitals to close their labor and delivery units. That means families may need to travel farther for care. Vermont clinicians say the issue is not whether families can travel farther for maternity care, it's that they shouldn't have to. Police in northern New York have released the name of a woman who was found dead at a home in Jay, and now they say her death was a homicide. Troopers said the body of 54-year-old Patricia Lawrence was found at a home on Cary Road Sunday morning. Police responded to the home at about 10 that morning after getting a report of a woman dead. Troopers found Lawrence's body inside the home. Now an autopsy has found that Lawrence's death was a murder. By the way, a quick reminder, the South Burlington City Clerk's Office closure notice. The City Clerk's Office is closing at noon on Monday, August 10th, as they prepare for the election. The office will also be closed all day on Tuesday, August 11th, Election Day. Today's weather from WCAX is next. I'm Jared Cirillo, WVMT News.
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2: Expect brighter and sunnier conditions with some summer heat returning these next couple of days before storm chances later in the week. For today, sunshine dominates all morning and afternoon with a high of 87. We'll keep things clear and comfortable for the evening, dipping to 63 overnight. Wednesday stays mostly sunny and hot with a high near 88 degrees, turning partly cloudy with a low of 69. Thursday reaches 87, but isolated afternoon showers look to build in. For Channel 3, I'm First Alert Meteorologist.

0: Is it my turn or is it yours, Kurt?
1: Temps.
0: Temps. See, this is what happens when you hire a temp to do this job. Sorry, folks. It's 68 degrees right now in Burlington. Lots of sunshine. Sunshine across the board. 69 in Plattsburgh, 68 in St. Albans, 65 in Middlebury. It's 38 minutes after the hour, and you're listening to the Champlain Valley's number one news talk station, WVMT.
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1: Welcome back to the Morning Drive, everybody. We are back.

0: Finally, we are.
1: Oh boy!
0: I had to do it. All right, we're back with Lieutenant Governor Molly Gray. Good golly, Miss Molly, and Molly, if you would address the caller's question as we went to the break, please.
2: Absolutely.
0: Thanks.
2: Yeah, there's two parts. Actually, I just wanted to clarify. Governor Scott has been very supportive of the Afghan community, and I actually want to recognize the leadership. There's a National Governors Association meeting, and I think Governor Scott's been calling on Congress to take meaningful action on immigration reform, which is so needed in a place like Vermont, right? We can't afford to lose more members of our workforce. And that's what we're seeing, right, right now with what's happening with ICE. Let's move to healthcare. The question was about why are health insurance premiums in New Hampshire lower than Vermont, or why is the healthcare system more stabilized or more affordable, yet we really have similar populations in terms of in the number of older Vermonters, right? Fewer and fewer people paying into healthcare. It is like the perfect question that it was one that I was asking myself many, many months ago. And I've spent a lot of time trying to dive into why is it that healthcare in Vermont is so expensive? What we know is that our hospital costs are extremely high. Hospital costs are what drive health insurance premiums. And I put forward a multi-part plan to address healthcare in Vermont. One, I am a big supporter of universal primary care, and this is about bringing care back to our communities, because every time we see people going into emergency rooms for what is like basic preventative care, we drive up hospital costs. It's really expensive for individuals. Additionally, and I'll share this story from the Hartford Police Department, they said, Molly, the number one call that we get is for a ride to the emergency room for basic preventative care. And so by bringing care back to our communities, having it paid for and having a healthcare workforce, we bring down healthcare costs, we bring down health insurance premiums. And why is that so deeply important for us right now? Healthcare continues to be a large driver of education spending, and education spending, the largest, right? This is how we, our property taxes are what pay for education. And so in addition to the voluntary merger consolidation process that we're going to see, addressing healthcare is what provides Vermonters, listeners, everyone, meaningful property tax relief. And that is the most urgent thing we can do right now.
0: We've got some callers coming in, so hold tight, callers, just for just a minute. We'll get right to you. Molly, I just want to, in regard to healthcare, there's two different ways here. One, the governor has an approach where he's put on an executive order, which was part of a something that he proposed.
2: Reference-based pricing.
0: Well, the restaurant, he vetoed that, but he also has a package of other reforms, which is sort of more the market and trying to introduce more competitiveness into the healthcare field. And one of them is to have community rating, where it reduces costs for younger people to make sure they are in the market and not staying out of it because it's too expensive, which they believe will also reduce it for everybody, along with some other competitive. Do you support any part of that? And also, do you support gubernatorial candidate Amanda Janu's proposal, which is the old Governor Shumlin proposal, single-payer health care, universal health care?
2: A little bit of both. I definitely support reference-based pricing. And just to make sure everyone knows what that is, it's being able to bring the

0: cost of services and items to national levels, right? Vermonters pay exorbitant amounts for healthcare items, for example, far beyond national levels. And there was a bill this year, S-190, would have done that, brought down health insurance premiums specifically for teachers, right, which is tied to education spending and property taxes. And Vermonters who have lost their subsidies. I've spoken with countless people who are paying, you know, thousands and thousands per month just to cover healthcare costs. So it had a meaningful healthcare relief. Yes, we need to address healthcare access for young people, but I'm a little disappointed that S-190 wasn't passed because I think that was really urgent. And then,
1: so you think that was a mistake? That veto was a mistake?
0: Yeah, absolutely.
1: And what then, about introducing competitive initiatives into the market, into the healthcare place, including community rating and other things?
0: I think we've seen it. That doesn't, in a state like Vermont, we have a very limited insurance pool. We need to have a statewide strategy. I don't think that is the answer to our healthcare crisis right now. I want to speak about the universal primary care. Why this is so important is it does bring us on the path to single-payer Medicare for all, but it is a small step. It's really a Dr. Dinosaur sort of effort. But making sure that every Vermonter, regardless of age or zip code or income in the state, can access basic preventative care back in our communities. And that does have healthcare savings.
1: I mean, if it puts us on a course to universal health care, Governor Shumlin vetoed that 12 years ago because it required enormous tax increases in Little Vermont to implement it on its own.
0: Yeah, when I talk about universal primary care, again, it's just about basic preventative care for our communities, and I have a plan to pay for it. We've talked often about the number of second homes in Vermont. It's anywhere between 20% in some places to 80% of homes in Vermont are second homes. And by making sure that these luxury estates that we're seeing across Vermont that aren't even, you know, full most of the year, that the taxes increase, and thinking about that as one model, one way to help pay for it. There may be other sources of support to pay for universal primary care system. And ultimately, okay, this is about bringing down costs and affordability for Vermonters.
1: Stuart's got a question, but I'm not sure if I lost this caller. Let me see if you're still there. Caller, are you still there? Caller, I think we may have lost you. Okay.
2: All right.
1: We'll go to Stuart, and then we'll get back to the phones.
2: Yeah, lots to ask you about, so if we could buzz through some of these.
0: Sure.
2: We talked in the first hour a lot about the Burlington Forward proposal. It was a huge public hearing last night, really brought out a lot of people, very strong opinions. You are a resident of Burlington. Do you support the Burlington Forward proposal right now?
0: I haven't read the whole thing. It's 21 pages long. I think it's...
2: But you know what it says.
0: Yeah. Well, I'm a thoughtful policymaker. I want to read the whole thing, but I think the broad strokes, it's a starting point for a really important conversation. It's a comprehensive framework, right, for making sure that we're both focused on prevention, on care, on, right, and I think compassion and community care, which I think is really important. I want to share just a really brief anecdote. I have a 3-year-old, Jack, and we went out. It was a rare Friday where my husband was home. We weren't campaigning. I'm like, we're going to go get ice cream. And then we went to City Hall Park, and there's that beautiful splash area. And so many parents know that, right? And you're like, oh, this is such a cool thing that we have in Burlington. And little Jack takes off his shoes, and we're like splashing around. And then he runs, you know, he's 3. He's like running around. And then all of a sudden we realize, like, there are needles all over the place. And
2: at City Hall Park.
0: At City Hall Park. And I was like, oh, this is not good. This is really, really not a good situation. And people are dealing with different elements of this every single day. And so there's what I see is so important about the Lieutenant Governor's office right now is that I get to travel all across the state. And I learn about all different types of things that are working. And down in Brattleboro, it's called the BRAT team. They meet every single week. And this is a team that has the state's attorney, the select board, town manager, service providers. They're all meeting to talk about all sorts of different cases related to their unhoused population, those that are struggling with substance use disorder, and they have a community prevention model, and everyone is in it together, working together. And that's what we need in Burlington, and that's what we need in other parts of the state. And so I guess I'm saying, like, I've started to read the plan.
2: All right,
0: I think it's an important starting point. And I look forward to learning more. And I'm really, really glad that that city councilors took the steps to begin a conversation that needs to happen with urgency.
2: All right. Do you support, as a Burlington resident, safe injection sites for drug users?
0: I believe that if it's going to mean that there are not needles on the ground in City Hall Park that kids are going to step on, and that it means community safety, yes. And I think actually part of the plan that the city council has put forward is around some zoning to ensure that there's limited use in safe areas.
1: Where it's placed.
0: Yeah, exactly.
1: All right.
0: Yeah.
1: I got to get back to the phones. Caller, you're on the air with Lieutenant Governor candidate Molly Gregg.
3: Morning, Molly. You really haven't addressed the concern that many of us have about your candidacy. Listen, we all understand that politicians are ambitious. But you know, you're influential as governor, you served for 2 years, then you decided to run for the next thing. What commitment can you give to Vermonters that you will stay in this office for a little bit of time?
0: Every commitment. And I've said it already once, and I'll say it again. And anyone who wants to run for federal office, anyone who wants to run for governor in the years, terms ahead has my support. I'm running for lieutenant governor because I know what this office can be. I know what's at stake. I know Vermont. We deserve so much more than we're getting. It's not a ceremonial office. And if I am lucky enough to earn the support of Vermonters, I will stay there and do as much good work as I possibly can with the skills and talent that I have until I've achieved and helped and that's
2: and then,
0: it. And yeah. And then maybe I'll work for you, Stuart.
2: Molly, I want to go. But you've given up your ambition for federal office?
0: Yes.
1: Okay. Molly, Molly,
0: at this point, I'm like, listen, like, let me just put a, I want to put this, because
2: I
0: just
2: want
0: to, and you should never say never, but the challenges we face right now are in the courts and how we're protecting our Constitution and in the states. Everything comes back to what we do with what we've got in Little Vermont.
1: And I
0: have an ambition for relentless service to the state, be it as a head of a nonprofit or as a former assistant attorney general or as lieutenant governor, and finding ways to use the skills and talent that I have to support us and to help us get through an extremely challenging time. And I want to say this, politics is really hard. I've seen the best of it and the worst of it. And I am running because I care so deeply about Vermont.
1: And Molly, before we go to break, which we still have to do, I want to just ask you, there's two schools of thought, to go back to Burlington Forward, the Democratic Counselor's resolution, two schools of thought, it seems to be, in Burlington in regard to troubles on Burlington streets. So there are those, and they spoke in the public forum last night, that feel like you can't bother people that are in the throes of addiction. You can't do anything to them. You can't bother them in a sense. And then there's Buddy Singh's comment, who's a South District City Councilor in Burlington, who said basically, for those who don't want to engage in the system, in other words, take help that we want to offer people compassionately who need it and want it, for those who don't want to engage in the system, we may have to put them through the system. And what he's saying, I think, is that if you're doing illegal behavior in Burlington, shooting up, and you don't want the help and you're turning it down, then you may be arrested.
0: Yeah.
1: Do you support one approach or the other?
0: It comes back to two things. I mean, I'm going to be really direct. I am not an expert in substance use disorder. And I think that having individuals who do have that expertise at the table with housing advocates, with other support service providers, with state's attorney, with the mayor, with city councilors, it's time to like depoliticize this discussion. And if that means also getting the governor and the lieutenant governor to the table, because ultimately if Burlington's not doing well, Vermont's not doing well. And it's not just Burlington that's struggling. It's Rutland, it's Brattleboro, it's Bennington. It's really, honestly, at this point, it's a statewide strategy. And we need all of our cities and towns to be able to thrive and to know that the state has their back. And so I'm giving this a lot of thought and trying to find ways, not only as a candidate now, to do what I can to be a convener, but certainly we'll be doing that as lieutenant governor.
1: All right. With that, we've got to take our last break of the day. We'll be back to head into the finish line with Lieutenant Governor Molly Gray, former Lieutenant Governor Molly Gray, and candidate for Lieutenant Governor right after this on the Morning Drive. We'll be right back.
4: This is a Bloomberg Money Minute. J.P. Morgan is vowing to funnel $750 billion into the housing market over the next decade. It's part of CEO Jamie Dimon's push to invest more money in American communities. The banking giant plans to finance the construction or preservation of 1 million affordable housing units and help 500,000 consumers buy homes. This is the latest facet of J.P. Morgan's American Dream Initiative, which aims to expand economic opportunities from housing to small business. Stock futures are on the rise, helped by tech company Palantir's strong earnings results. Palantir helps governments and businesses make sense of massive amounts of data. The company described demand for its data analytics tools as otherworldly. A potential challenge, though, for the markets comes later today when SpaceX reports its first earnings as a public company following its blockbuster IPO. Wall Street is watching for clues about a possible tie-up with Tesla. Courtney Donahoe, Bloomberg Radio.
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3: Welcome back to the Morning Drive, everybody. Just a few minutes left with Lieutenant Governor candidate Molly Gray. Yeah, like
4: just a couple of minutes. Am I on there?
3: You are.
4: A couple of minutes left. Molly, you are in a three-way primary for the Democratic nomination for Lieutenant Governor against Esther Charlson and Ryan McLaren. I'm wondering, there's also a competitive primary for Governor, Amanda Janoux, Allie Richards. Who do you prefer?
5: Oh, you think I'm going to take the bait on that one?
4: Who are you going to vote for? You got to vote for somebody.
5: Listen, what I know is that there are three awesome women, myself, Amanda, Allie, all from Orange County. And we're going to have, I believe in my heart of hearts, that we may have a governor and lieutenant governor from Orange County come next year.
4: But you don't have a preference in the primary for governor?
5: They're both terrific candidates.
4: Okay. Do you think Phil Scott's in trouble?
5: I think Phil Scott did an incredible job for Vermont through COVID, and I had the opportunity to work with him. I appreciate that we met regularly. We worked on all sorts of things together, including ending the tax on military retirement pay. I also think it's good for Vermonters to have a choice. That is a sign of a healthy democracy, and I'll leave it at that.
3: And Molly, can you give me a quick comment on one of your opponents, Ryan McLaren, has a what he calls the Quimby proposal.
5: NIMBY.
3: NIMBY, but he calls it a little bit different than NIMBY, and it's a tax YIMBY proposal meant to he hopes drive housing. He will use some of the tax surplus money that's been used to reduce property taxes to, he hopes, promote housing. Give me a quick comment on that.
5: Yeah, listen. There's no surplus money expected next year and the years ahead, so I'm not sure where that money would come from. And I'm the only candidate in this race who was born and raised and grew up in rural Vermont. And I don't support any proposals that pit towns against each other. I think if we want real, meaningful housing reform, we need to address the regulatory framework. We need a municipal zoning codes that are predictable. We need to continue on Act 250 reform. And we need to make sure we have the workforce to build housing. I take the policies that I put forward really from those who are in the housing space, trying to make sure that Vermonters can afford housing. And that's what they're advocating for.
3: All right, Molly, we have a minute left, less than a minute. So take 25, 30 seconds. Your best pitch, why people should vote for you a week from today. And how do they get in touch with you?
5: You can get in touch with me by going to molly4vt.com. And I'll close with this. I'm running for lieutenant governor because I'm so deeply concerned about housing and healthcare costs and making sure working families in Vermont have the support that they need to live and thrive here. I have real policy proposals. We've built a statewide coalition, as I said earlier, of Vermonters from every corner of the state. And today I'm asking you for your vote. Make a plan to vote on August 11th. And thank you so much for having me.
3: There she is, Molly Gray. Stuart, thanks for being on the Morning Drive.
4: Hey,
3: and
4: thanks
3: being the
4: for having host. Me. It was fun.
3: It was. And with tomorrow, it's Buddy Singh, Sarah George, Andrea Trubwell from Addison County. So it's another big show, and Marcus Serta will be in guest hosting. Have a great day, everybody. You'll hear it all here, only here on 620 AM and 101.3 FM.
6: From ABC News, I'm Sherry Preston. Acting Attorney General Todd Blanche this hour facing a vote in the Senate Judiciary Committee as he seeks to take the acting out of his title and become the nation's next Attorney General. ABC's Jay O'Brien on Capitol Hill with more on the two Republican holdouts who aren't holding out anymore since Blanche signed a statement killing President Trump's fund to aid those who feel they've been persecuted by the government, including those who stormed the Capitol on January 6th.
7: Over the weekend, Blanche agreed to rescind the order creating that fund, but he didn't do away in

0: saying, no, no matter how hard you work, no matter how smart you are, no matter how much you contribute to a society, at the end of the day, no, everyone is equal because that's the way it should be. And that's, again, it simply doesn't work. The Communist Manifesto, and again, not to get too much into it, but it's just, it has been responsible for more poverty and plight on our planet than, dare I say, I mean, almost any other system of government, aside from, like, you know, the dictatorships and things like that. I mean, like, that are far more, you know...
1: Well, let's be honest. There's not this huge migration to China. There's not a huge migration to Russia where people are climbing over fences and crawling under gulags and trying to get to those places. Because if that's where it is, why do we not see a mass migration of American socialists going, hey, let's go to China? They believe in what we got, you know, like, because it doesn't work. Yeah. And if you're it only works if you're the establishment. And when you talk about government as a living, breathing thing with rights and feelings, and like, I have the right to get into power and take and seize an American's property that they earned or their family earned.
0: Sacred right.
1: Sacred right. Not just any right. Sacred right. So, I mean, and sacred right means to me how you cannot even discuss the other side of it, of saying, no, you can't, which means you have to go away. And speaking of which, we have to go away. Hey, Aaron, you're doing some great things with NWA. I know your acting career is kicking up. You're doing some cool stuff on Outkick. Where can people find you?
0: They can find me on Instagram at the Aaron Haddad, ARONHADDAD. Twitter or X, excuse me, same thing. And, of course, on Outkick, the coverage, it's Intellectual Audit. Once a week, we just have a good old conversation about whatever's going on in the world.
1: Right, so, and NWA has been very entertaining, and I'm enjoying watching it from my high retired mountain. This has been Tyrus filling in for Brian on The Brian Kilmeade Show.
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7: Expect brighter and sunnier conditions with some summer heat returning these next couple of days before storm chances later in the week. For today, sunshine dominates all morning and afternoon with a high of 87. We'll keep things clear and comfortable for the evening, dipping to 63 overnight. Wednesday stays mostly sunny and hot with a high near 88 degrees, turning partly cloudy with a low of 69. Thursday reaches 87, but isolated afternoon showers look to build in. For Channel 3, I'm First Alert Meteorologist Gunnar Consul.

don't know how much more talk we need to do with people that continue to say they want us dead, death to America. And being in Iraq and Afghanistan later on in my military career, I saw the explosive force penetrators that they were using. So there's a time when talk is over, and when right. The president says, "I'm talking to someone," I

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1: This is a Bloomberg Money Minute. Tech shares continue to drive stocks higher this morning after yesterday's gains. SpaceX also in focus. Its first earnings after its initial public offering due after the closing bell today. The results, though, could raise more questions than answers due to the company's unprofitability and speculative business. Also in tech, Reuters says the U.S. is drafting a ban on China data center components to protect U.S. data center infrastructure. And if you want to get into a college, maybe you don't even need to apply. Private colleges are admitting more and more students who didn't even bother with an application, including Wingate University in North Carolina. It's told thousands of high schoolers they were accepted into the class of 2030 with $24,000 scholarships, no application required. That's after the Common App started a direct admissions pilot program and now has more than 200 universities participating. They just get the data off the Common App and accept the students they want outright as they deal with a shrinking pool of prospective undergraduates. Denise Pellegrini, Bloomberg Radio.
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1: What it is, this is Tyrus in for B-Rye on the Brian Kilmeade Show. And if you're enjoying listening to me speak at this awesome opportunity, you should check out some of my podcasts on Planet Tyrus Podcast. It's you can listen to it everywhere, YouTube, all of Fox News Radio, all of outlets where you can check it out. And we got some amazing guests. And this week I got Kennedy and I had Mike Malice on, and I think I got Laura Trump coming up on here, but I got a lot of cool scientists and talking about a lot of things that we need to get back to. And the preface of my show is basically talk about everyday American stuff, life, and getting back out in the outdoors. And there's so much stuff to explore. There's so many places that we need to go revisit. You know, we have national parks, although do not go like mess with the bison. But the podcast is a lot of fun. You can check it out. Like I said, Planet Tyrus Podcast. And we got some exciting guests. Lots of scientists. Lots of UFO stuff. Even some Bigfoot stuff. Just conversation and having fun. So when you get a chance, check it out. Please subscribe and let me know what you think. Again, this is Tyrus filling in for B-Rye on the Brian Kilmeade Show. And that's Planet Tyrus.
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9: From ABC News, I'm Sherry Preston. In the Senate Judiciary Committee, back and forth over the confirmation of Todd Blanche to be the next Attorney General. The vote upheld after outgoing GOP Senators Tom Tillis and John Cornyn demanded that Blanche put in writing that the president's $1.8 billion anti-weaponization fund was being rescinded. This is Republican Committee Chair Chuck Grassley.
10: It's just common sense what Tillis and Cornyn are asking out of the executive branch of government. And I don't think it should have taken as long as it did to get it resolved.
9: And this is Democratic ranking member Dick Durbin.
11: The political escapade of the last week has made it clearer than ever that Todd Blanche has no business serving as our nation's chief law enforcement officer.
9: The president's fund, which Blanche helped create, would have paid those who feel they've been wronged by the government.

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0: It's the only people. So the people who weaponize this system have no intentions of living by the laws or anything. You know, it's the problem is the people that you want to have guns, or the people that you want to have money, the people who are law-abiding citizens and who are following the law are the ones, they're only ones who get harmed by these types of people.
1: Right.
0: And it's and that's because consequences mean nothing to a criminal.
1: No, and I guarantee if you ask the people of Iran right now if they wish they had guns, I don't think you'd hear one person say no.
0: 100%. And I'll go back to this. So much New York for never forget, right?
1: Yeah.
0: So much. I mean, and you talk about how fast, and this should be all of this, you know, all of everything we've spoke about today should be a quick example of take your eyes off the ball and watch some who's running with the ball. Get comfortable and choose comfort over conflict every time. And I'm going to tell you right now, what you're going to have is an uncomfortable life that you have no ability to do conflict in. And you know, it's a bad deal. And I just hope that New York can recover from this, and I hope they wake up, because you know what, New York, when you talk about the city that was the pillar of what freedom was, I mean, this is the city of it, right? I mean,
1: yeah.
0: You talk about where people were immigration, where people were allowed to come and there was an opportunity for people to work hard, and they were able to, I mean, that's why this place used to be the Mecca.
1: Yeah, it was an economic Mecca. It was everything. And now the successful are running because a lot of them, and especially liberals, for some reason, they vote because like, oh, it's his turn, or let's give this a chance. And then because they never really had to deal with any consequences because they could just pay their way out of it.
0: 100%.
1: And now they're seeing that, no, that socialism has nothing to do with how much you got. It's what they can take from you.
0: Yep. And the problem with it is majority of the, and go back to what we were just talking about, the military, of how people get up there and they are so non-relatable anymore, right? Like, I'll tell you this, the people who are successful and the people who have, you know, they are economically free, as we could call it, right? Or financially free, if they had to try to build their businesses and their success based off of the voting ways that we see right now and these leaders, they would have never been able to get to where they're at.
1: Exactly. And I couldn't put it better than that. This has been Dakota Myers with us, with Tyrus, on the Brian Kilmeade Show. That's how you hit the bam, right the spot.
0: Thanks.
1: Boom. In and out.
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3: I'm Therese Crowley. Last chance to make a deal before decapitation. President Trump also said he wanted the Strait of Hormuz open today.
4: Different messages coming out of Washington and Tehran this morning. The president says the U.S. is in talks with Iran. Iran is saying no such thing is happening. In fact, it's in talks with Oman to not only take over full control of the Strait of Hormuz, to figure out how to reopen it. The president says Iran is facing its last chance.
5: This is not something that, if it doesn't happen, this is a last chance.
3: Fox's Aisha Hosni with the president at the White House. Oil prices back to $77 a barrel today. Primary day in five states. Missouri gets to vote on ending the state income tax and cutting property and local taxes. 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
10: The biblical story of David and Goliath has motivated people toward greatness for centuries because it challenges our definitions of true strength. One of the greatest David and Goliath stories in modern history involves a man named Benjamin Ferenczi. In 1947, Benjamin was a 27-year-old lawyer who had never prosecuted a trial. His first assignment came after World War II when he was named chief prosecutor at Nuremberg, Germany. Historians still consider his case the biggest murder trial in history. On one side was Benjamin, a young, inexperienced lawyer. On the other side, the ultimate Goliath, 22 high-ranking Nazi officers accused of murdering over a million people. With the world watching, Benjamin stood strong, like David, with a pouch of stones and a slingshot. Using their own wartime records against them, Benjamin dismantled the defense. At the conclusion of the trial, all 22 officers were convicted. In the Bible, Goliath was stronger than David in every way but one: his faith. 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I'm Jim Daly.
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13: Expect brighter and sunnier conditions with some summer heat returning these next couple of days before storm chances later in the week. For today, sunshine dominates all morning and afternoon with a high of 87. We'll keep things clear and comfortable for the evening, dipping to 63 overnight. Wednesday stays mostly sunny and hot with a high near 88 degrees, turning partly cloudy with a low of 69. Thursday reaches 87, but isolated afternoon showers look to build in. For Channel 3, I'm First Alert Meteorologist Gunnar Consul.
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0: 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You're with Brian Kilmeade.
1: What it is Tyrus filling in for Brian Kilmeade on the Brian Kilmeade Show. Very excited for this opportunity today. And again, I always want to talk about, you know, it's the summer's coming towards the end, although the heat doesn't quite feel like it as we get ready to go into August and a lot of kids are getting ready to go back to school and stuff. Please take the time when you can to enjoy that beautiful thing called the sun. Go outside, step on that crunchy green stuff called grass. Get back out. Don't stay at home. Leave the couch alone. It's not going anywhere. Put the tablet down. Explore this beautiful country that we have. And go see things, you know, and experience things. And let's get back to, like, I like to listen to my Red Sox on the radio. I hang out in the backyard when I'm actually get a chance to be home, get a little sun on my face, or tinker with my fish tanks, or watch my kids chase their dreams. You know, those things that is afforded to you because we are in the greatest country in the universe. That is the United States of America. And we're allowed to do things and say things and speak our mind and own guns and eat ice cream and just be in the game of the pursuit of happiness. This is the only place in the world where you can change your life with hard work, a dash of luck, and a positive attitude. And the luck is optional. This is Tyrus filling in for Brian Kilmeade on the Brian Kilmeade Show.
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1: From ABC News, I'm Sherry Preston. Before voting on his confirmation, the Senate Judiciary Committee is debating on the nomination of Acting Attorney General Todd Blanche. ABC's Peter Haralambos has more.
2: Democrats have criticized Blanche's handling of the Epstein files and cited concerns about a controversial plan to compensate allies of the president who say they were wrongly prosecuted. Senator Dick Durbin.
3: Mr. Blanche has aided and abetted the most corrupt administration in the history of the United States.
2: After two Republican senators nearly sank his confirmation, Blanche is now on track to face a full vote on the Senate floor later this week. Peter Haralambos, ABC News.
1: President Trump blasting U.S. Attorney Jeanine Pirro for dropping vandalism charges in relation to the D.C. reflecting pool. Here's ABC's Mary Bruce.
4: Trump slamming Pirro for dropping her case against former Olympian David Hearn, who was charged with vandalizing the newly renovated reflecting pool. The president's so furious, sources say he's privately mused to aides about whether he should fire her. And late yesterday, Pirro spotted at the White House for a meeting with the president.
5: I was disappointed with Jeanine Pirro, really disappointed with Jeanine Pirro. She folded like an umbrella.
1: $1 million bail now set for the man accused of setting one of the devastating wildfires in Spokane, Washington. ABC's Alex Stone is there.
6: More than 10,000 acres have burned in the Spokane area. Fire trucks surrounded by huge blazes as crews rush to contain the flames. The sheriff saying 14 people are unaccounted for, but incredibly, nobody has been killed or even seriously injured, despite the flames moving so quickly.
1: Job openings across the country falling slightly in June, but the labor market remains resilient. Treasury Secretary Scott Bessent telling CNBC a deal with Iran on reopening the Strait of Hormuz could come today or tomorrow. The market's reacting. The Dow is up 811 points. This is ABC News.
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1: Suspicion or downright opposition to AI data centers appears to cut across party lines. ABC's Jim Ryan says a Democratic-run New York was the first state to impose a moratorium on them.
8: Now deep red Texas has done the same. Governor Greg Abbott, once an ardent supporter of data centers, has shut the door on new ones until the state can audit their potential impact on public water and power supplies. More than 330 data centers are up and running in Texas, with another 250 on the drawing board.
1: We're now hearing from the civilian who helped stop the shooter who attacked a fast food restaurant in Idaho over the weekend. ABC's Trevor Ault is in Twin Falls.
9: Hundreds of people running for cover as the shots rang out, but investigators say two men, an off-duty state trooper and 35-year-old Jordan Salinas, fired back.
10: I saw the individual with his rifle pointed at the vehicles, and then as soon as some rounds started coming at him, everything changed. Immediately, all that bravado he had immediately crumbled.
9: Authorities believe those heroic actions drove the shooter from the scene and likely saved lives.
1: Three people were killed at the In-N-Out Burger. A shooter took his own life. Police are still looking for a motive. Officials in Flint, Michigan have announced that they have completed the inspection of more than 31,000 residential and commercial service lines, and that for the first time since the water crisis was discovered in 2014, no active lead lines remain connected to the city's water supply. Sherry Preston, ABC News.
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3: Make sure to make some time to get outside and soak up the sun today. We have plenty of sunshine and blue sky all day today, and that will warm us into the low and mid 80s for this afternoon. Skies stay mostly clear overnight, allowing temperatures to drop back into the upper 50s and low 60s. A few clouds do move in tomorrow, but there will still be plenty of sunshine and summery warmth with highs in the 80s again. It will be another nice day to get outside and enjoy. I'm Channel 3 First Alert meteorologist Allison Black.

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0: He's so busy, he'll make your head spin. It's Brian Kilmeade.
1: Well, he's not that busy because he's not here today. It is Tyrus filling in for B-Rye on the Brian Kilmeade show. Again, like I said, this is the week before I kick off my Planet Tyrus live comedy tour. I'm going to be all over the country, and I'm very excited. I'll be in Texas. I will be in Florida, Massachusetts, New Hampshire, Ohio, Colorado, Arkansas, Missouri, Iowa, Nebraska. I'm very excited about Omaha, Nebraska. It's always a chance for me to come back to where I got my educational roots, where I went to school. And it's always good to see people. And I think one of the coolest parts of my career has been traveling and seeing America and being a part of seeing everyday people. And I will tell you this, laughter is a cure-all. Good stories is a cure-all. And here's the thing. I never see, in all my travels, I never see the stuff that they talk about on the mainstream media. I see everyday people of all walks of life, all different colors, all orientations, just enjoying this country and coming out for a good time. And people all have concerns, and we all have hard times, and we've all seen some things, and we got scars and bumps on this journey that we call life. But we share more in common than we do apart, and that is why being American is so awesome. So check out the tour.
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2: News, I'm CJ Papa. Tough talk from President Trump.
3: I want to give him every last chance before decapitation.
2: Warning Iran to start negotiations.
4: Treasury Secretary Scott Bessent says the U.S. may have a deal with Iran tomorrow to open the Strait of Hormuz. Tehran denies it is in negotiations with the U.S., but does say it is talking with Oman about moving ships through the strait. 7 vessels crossed today. 9 have made successful crossings yesterday.
2: Lauren Simonetti of the Fox Business Network. Democrats in Michigan at the polls choose between socialist Abdul El-Sayed and establishment Congresswoman Hillary Stevens to face

0: polling Mike Rogers for the November opening for the U.S. Senate seat out of Michigan. An interim attorney general, Todd Blanche, could move one step closer to confirmation vote by the full Senate. 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
8: Make sure to make some time to get outside and soak up the sun today. We have plenty of sunshine and blue sky all day today, and that will warm us into the low and mid 80s for this afternoon. Skies stay mostly clear overnight, allowing temperatures to drop back into the upper 50s and low 60s. A few clouds do move in tomorrow, but there will still be plenty of sunshine and summery warmth with highs in the 80s again. It will be another nice day to get outside and enjoy. I'm Channel 3 First Alert meteorologist Allison Black.
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1: What it is, this is Tyrus filling in for B-Ride today on the Brian Kilmeade Show. And joining me today is one of my favorite people. I mean, that's a small list, but every time I do the radio show, she is the first person I call. And this is the...

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2: What it is, this is Tyrus filling in from Brian Kilmeade today. This has been an absolute blast. I hope I've piqued your interest and hopefully giving you some information that you can process. Again, I always love the conversation, and I love talking to our guests about a lot of different things. And the idea is to have an exchange of ideas, learn something new, and not always be right. I don't always have the answers, and I don't pretend to be, and I think that's one of the things that we... Maybe that's why I'm doing so well in this career, is that I just keep it real. Common sense means something, and I love a good conversation. And I do like to learn new things, and I don't always know everything, and nor should I. But you have to have an open mind. You can't be an absolutist. You can't. If someone says something you don't like, maybe you should listen to it twice, because maybe there is some common ground. And you can disagree. You should disagree. That's the only way this thing works. And if you want to continue the conversation with me and check out who I am and what I do, you can, I got my Planet Tyrus podcast, which is going crazy. I think we're closing in on 125,000 subscriptions, which is awesome in a short amount of time. You can watch Planet Tyrus on YouTube, listen to it on Spotify, Apple, Fox One, and wherever podcasts are playing. But this has been an absolute blast. Thank you for your time today, America. And I'll be back soon. Actually, maybe in 24 hours. Who knows? Check it out. This has been Tyrus on The Brian Kilmeade Show.
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3: Make sure to make some time to get outside and soak up the sun today. We have plenty of sunshine and blue sky all day today, and that will warm us into the low and mid-80s for this afternoon. Skies stay mostly clear overnight, allowing temperatures to drop back into the upper 50s and low 60s. A few clouds do move in tomorrow, but there will still be plenty of sunshine and summery warmth with highs in the 80s again. It will be another nice day to get outside and enjoy. I'm Channel 3 First Alert Meteorologist Allison Black.
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Well, good afternoon to you. In a few minutes after my opening rant, Vermont gun rights guru Chris Bradley will tell us about his week in sharpshooter heaven at the National Shooting Championships at Camp Perry, Ohio. And we'll ask him, and we'll ask you, why is shooting guns so much fun? In the second half of the show, Colby LaMarche of the Burlington Daily News will give us the blow-by-blow of last night's big city council meeting over the future of forced removal of vagrant encampments. And you can read all the news at VermontDailyChronicle.com and BurlingtonDailyNews.net. Much of it news you won't find anywhere else. We welcome your call or text anytime, including, like, right now, on the Martin's Coin and Jewelry hotline at 888-414-0303. And yeah, let's do the headlines. This news just in. Vermont State Police have identified the victim in Sunday's shooting in Newberry as Jonathan Garneau, 43, of Berry City. Garneau remains hospitalized at Dartmouth-Hitchcock Medical Center in stable condition after suffering a gunshot wound to the leg. Police also identified Amanda Belleville, 41, of Cabot, as the woman who was assaulted during the incident. She was treated at Cottage Hospital in Woodsville, New Hampshire. Investigators continue to seek information about a bright yellow truck with a ladder rack and rust or rot along the lower driver's side that they believe may be connected to the case. Other headlines, Becca Ballant, Representative Becca Ballant, cancels check presentation appearance due to a medical issue. Also, a federally funded state office is collecting data on you if you were part of any large gathering of Vermonters, 2,500 people or more. They are worried about potential terrorism. And Ace Cops and Courts reporter Mike Donahue reports that prosecutors say that a Windsor sheriff candidate exaggerated accounts of his wife's alleged abuse. And Vermont Abenaki Chief Don Stevens says Canadian tribes questioning his tribe's credentials because they want Vermont land and money. Those are the headlines, and now, as promised, I've got a pet peeve. Comes around every election season and every time Washington sends tax dollars back to Vermont. It's the political check presentation. You know the scene. There's a giant, oversized check. Everybody smiles. Cameras click. The member of Congress stands in front of the fire station, school, town office, housing project, and announces that they have, quote, secured, unquote, hundreds of thousands, millions of dollars for Vermont. Well, who's the hero now? This week, Congresswoman Becca Ballant was in Fairleigh to present a ceremonial check for $1 million for affordable housing in Fairleigh. Fairleigh. Put the emphasis on the right syllable, guy. In Fairleigh, helping finance a project expected to create 19 housing units and two

0: new multifamily buildings in the village center. Well, worthy project. Housing is in short supply. But here's my question. Whose money is it? Because if you look at that photo on VermontDailyChronicle.com, you know, big oversized check photo, you might think that Representative Ballant reached into her personal checking account because that's her name in the upper left-hand corner. But of course, it's not her money. That money came from the American taxpayer, construction workers in Texas, farmers in Iowa, restaurant owners in Florida, nurses in Vermont. You, me, every one of us sent money to Washington through our federal taxes. Congress, of course, then decided where that money would go. Representative Ballant advocated for these projects. She voted as part of the appropriations process. She deserves credit for representing her district, okay? Not taking that away from her. There's obviously some work involved on her part on getting the federal money back to Vermont. But it wasn't her check. Imagine if your insurance company sent you a reimbursement for storm damage, and your insurance agent showed up at your house with television cameras to present the check as though it came from him personally. You'd think that was a little odd. Or imagine your bank approved a mortgage and the loan officer held a press conference right outside your new house announcing that he had, quote, secured the financing for you. No, he processed the paperwork. The bank provided the money. And government ought to work the same way. There's nothing wrong with elected officials explaining what federal dollars are coming home, but there's something a little strange about turning routine appropriations into self-aggrandizing campaign events, especially when Washington is running trillion-dollar deficits. Because here's what rarely gets mentioned during these smiling photo ops. The federal government isn't exactly sitting on a pile of extra cash. The national debt now exceeds $40 trillion, and every dollar Congress spends is either collected through taxes today or, more likely, borrowed against taxpayers tomorrow. So perhaps instead of giant ceremonial checks, maybe they should hand out oversized credit card statements. But now, before the emails start pouring in, let me be clear, this is not unique to Becca Ballant. Republicans do it. Democrats do it. Governors do it, state legislators do it, county officials do it. If you get elected, there's a pretty good chance you've stood in front of a big check, but not everyone puts their name in the upper left-hand corner. Wasn't Becca Ballant just complaining about misperception and misinformation about the Planet Hank video, which was so obviously a satire? How about this? Will people think that somehow that check, hey, it had her name on it, really came from Becca Ballant? She should be thanking us, because we're the ones who actually paid for it. Speaking of politics, one of the most interesting interviews making the rounds this week came from Chittenden County State's Attorney Sarah George during Kevin Ellis's Conflict of Interest podcast. This was July 27, up in Montpelier. Kevin Ellis, of course, a veteran newsman, State House lobbyist, former member of the board that oversees VT Digger. Sarah George has built her career arguing that traditional criminal justice has failed. Consistently questioned cash bail, argued incarceration often makes problems worse. And during a July 27 interview, Ellis pressed her on crime, drugs, and retail theft in Burlington, and the role of incarceration. Play cut one.
1: So there is so much data that shows that punishment does not deter behavior. The most likely deterrence of behavior in the moment is an immediate response, which I will say for years in Chittenden County was not happening. Police weren't responding, especially during COVID, to any sort of nonviolent offenses. They were investigating retail thefts weeks after they occurred, sending them to our office months after they occurred. So there was no there was no consequence happening for that behavior for a very long time.

0: So what really caught my attention is her throwing police under the bus. She suggested many retail theft cases reach prosecutors too late because police just weren't getting them to her office quickly enough. Now, police officers listening to that interview may have a different memory, may have a different reaction. Remember what Burlington policing has looked like over the past several years. Officer shortages, dozens of vacancies, burdensome required overtime, a revolving door of repeat offenders, officers responding repeatedly to the same people. Arrest, citation, release. Arrest, citation, released. Failure to appear, repeat again and again. So, and not to mention, I wonder how many of those cases were not brought by Sarah George's office or were released with a minor penalty. So voters in Chittenden County will ultimately decide whether they agree with Sarah George's philosophy in next week's Democratic primary against challenger Bram Krenichfeld. Personally, I will be watching to see how many, really, if any, Republicans cross over, because there aren't really any Republican primaries of note on the Chittenden County ballots that I know of. So, really, what's to stop them? Anyway, that's democracy. Changing subjects. I had one of the more unusual experiences of my new radio career a few days ago. I actually called another talk radio show. Like you, I keep WVMT on after Chronicle Conversations. I listen to Jimmy Fallon and then to Howie Ka. I'm saying that right, aren't I, Craig? Howie Ka, isn't that right? Yes, he's nodding his head. Okay. And as I was listening to Carr discussing Anthony Fauci's appearance before the Senate, the topic was COVID, the origins of the pandemic, questions that continue years later. So I picked up the phone. We talked for maybe 5 minutes. I mentioned something that has received surprisingly, frustratingly little attention here in Vermont, and that is the Vermont connection to the EcoHealth Alliance. That is the nonprofit organization involved in research partnerships connected to the Wuhan Institute of Virology. Its work and its federal funding became a major subject of congressional investigations following the pandemic. And what many Vermonters may not know is that a veterinarian licensed here in Vermont served as the organization's treasurer during that period. Now, if anyone's going to know where the money went, what it was spent on, it would be the treasurer and board member of this organization. His name's Fred Baum, runs a veterinary down in Arlington, in Bennington County. So years ago, I suggested that Vermont officials at least examine whether there was any state oversight questions connected to that professional licensing relationship. Because curiosity about the world's greatest public health disaster since the killer flu after World War I and the greatest disaster of any kind since Pearl Harbor, it's just part of good government. But as far as I know, well, I raised the issue with then Senate President Pro Tem Becca Ballant. I raised it with Governor Phil Scott's administration during a press conference. I wrote news stories. As far as I know, no significant follow-up by Vermont's larger news organizations. But see, asking questions about Vermont connections should not be controversial. That's journalism. That's oversight. That's accountability. It reminds me of something political analyst Mark Halperin said during his Chronicle Conversations interview last month. Halperin argued that one of the greatest failures surrounding COVID wasn't necessarily arriving at the wrong conclusion. It was the unforgivable lack of curiosity. Oh, and by the way, Howie said he wants to do a remote somewhere up here in our listening area. Spank Puppy, are you listening? One of our headlines, as I mentioned, is about Native American U.S. relations. On this day in Vermont history, August 4th, 1979, actually in upstate New York history, but in our WVMT listening area, tensions rose on the Akwesasne Mohawk Reservation in northern New York. What started as an intertribal dispute boiled over when state authorities moved in. That led a faction of traditionalist Mohawks to set up roadblocks and a standoff with police. The standoff ended peacefully, but some Indians were prosecuted for state crimes. And we will be back with Chris Bradley of the Vermont Federation of Sportsmen's Clubs after the Bloomberg Minute.
1: With the Bloomberg Small Business Report, I'm John Tucker, brought to you by FidelityInvestments.com. The Securities and Exchange Commission has reversed course and halted a new rule that would let NASDAQ quickly boot struggling companies from its stock exchange. This comes after small firms voiced their concerns. The regulator informed NASDAQ in a letter it was staying the exchange operator's rule until further notice. The SEC initially had approved the plan, allowing the exchange to kick out companies if their market worth, based on the value of their listed securities, dipped below $5 million for 30 straight days. A group representing small businesses petitioned the SEC to pause the rule. The measure is an attempt to clean up trading in so-called penny stocks, or companies that typically trade below $5 a share. The smallest companies on NASDAQ have been plagued by wild swings in their share prices amid allegations of social media-fueled trading manipulation. And that's the Bloomberg Small Business Report. I'm John Tucker.
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0: Well, welcome back to Chronicle Conversations. Our phone number, 888-414-0303. We are here with gun rights guru Chris Bradley of the Vermont Federation of Sportsmen's Club. And it is 2A Tuesday. And normally on 2A Tuesday, Chris, we talk about court cases and, you know, the latest news from the Supreme Court or Vermont Court or other courts and really what's going on with protecting our gun rights. You know, I thought, though, today that we change it up a bit, because you just got back from a week of shooting out at Camp Perry, Ohio. And yeah, that was I think that was sort of a gun sound effect. I don't know. Anyway, so Chris, I want you to just tell us, what was it like being out there at Camp Perry? How'd you do? And why is shooting so darn much fun?
7: Well, let me tell you, for anybody that fancies themselves a competitive shooter, Camp Perry is the mecca. It's the site of the national matches, not only for pistol, rifle, long distance, and generally what they call the CMP games. It's an amazing experience. I need you to picture two ranges side by side, one with 120 firing points, and the next one with 100 firing points, all with electronic targets, and you're shooting at distances from 200, 300, and then 600 yards with a variety of caliber of rifles. Certainly, if anybody had any qualms about semi-automatic rifles, for several weeks straight, Camp Perry is one of the safest places on Earth. Zero gun accidents, and certainly zero crime. It is just an amazing, amazing experience. I'd like to quickly apologize, Guy. We had hoped to talk last Tuesday. When I got your call, I was at the 600.

0: yard line firing slow fire prone on the Rodriguez range for the national individual trophy match, which I did not make the cut, but that's there's always a story when you go shooting. So I was able to get a gold medal in the vintage bolt gun. I also got a bronze medal in the carbine. And just to give you a flavor...
1: Wait a minute, you got a gold medal in one of the events?
0: Oh, absolutely. gold medals, medals are awarded based on the score you shoot. So it's possible that many people could get a gold medal or a bronze or a silver. But CMP really has it down, because not only just for qualifying do you get a T-shirt, which means you win cotton, but you could win a bronze, silver, or gold medal.
1: And what were you shooting?
0: Oh, good heavens. M1 carbine, AR-15, 1903 straight, 1903 A3, M14, a vintage military sniper rifle, rimfire sporter. I'm sure I've missed a couple in there.
1: Were these all your personal firearms?
0: Oh, absolutely. I'm a wee bit of a collector. So both my buddy and I went out. I went out to Camp Perry with 10 various firearms and ammunition. My buddy went out with 11. So as we cross New York State, we obey the laws and keep our heads down, even though it is by federal law legal to transport guns. But I have to say, and by the way, upcoming this September, at Camp Ethan Allen in Jericho, Bolton, there will be a New England CMP Games matches, which will be very similar to what's done at Camp Perry. It is just an incredible experience, and in fact, for qualified legal buyers, you can buy M1 Garands, possibly other rifles like the Enfield or the Springfield. It's just a great experience, and they even have a small arms firing school to teach people how to compete.
1: Wow. I have no idea. When is that going to be?
0: That's going to be this September, Camp Ethan Allen. It would be the 17th through the 26th, I believe.
1: And that's in Underhill there, right? Right, sort of near
0: Underhill,
1: the high school. Yeah.
0: And frankly, your tax dollars paid for this range. And when it's not in use by the military, it can be open to civilians through programs offered, say, through the Vermont State Rifle and Pistol Association, of which I am secretary. You can find that website at vsrpa.org. It's a great experience. If anybody is considering getting into it, they can teach you how to shoot. And then there's all sorts of matches where you, too, can win a medal.
1: So, Chris, how many gun owners are there in Vermont, more or less, sort of, kind of, percentage-wise? And why is it so much fun to shoot?
0: I guess it's like golf, but for men. forgive me for the slam on golfing. You're always competing against yourself. You typically shoot one of four positions, slow fire prone, rapid fire prone, standing, and then occasionally you shoot rapid fire sitting. And the people you meet, they're doctors, they're mechanics, they're lawyers, they're just everyday people, and it's just an amazing experience. It really is.
1: You know, Chris, sometimes I've done a lot of singing and I've done martial arts, and it seems to me that shooting and singing and martial arts all have one thing in common, that they all involve, they're a total body experience where your mind is concentrating on a goal, on a target. Your muscle control has got to be really precise. Your breathing is all part of this, and it all works together, and you either hit the big note or you hit the big target, or, you know, and it's just this wonderful sort of concentrated all body moment that it has a big, either a big note or a big bang at the end.
0: Those are great analogies. It certainly is a mental game. You do, and this is for all body types. I mean, there's, in fact, the more solid and perhaps shorter you are, the better you are at offhand or certain positions. But it's always a game against yourself. Yes, clearly you'd like to end up on top of the heap, but just the breath control, getting your

0: your body in shape for position shooting so that you can do the same thing again and again and again. It's just, I would highly recommend it. It gets you outside. It is a sport for both men, women, kids, older, younger. It is just great. It is just great.
1: Okay, well, thank you very much, Chris Bradley. And we will be back after the news with Colby LaMarche of the Burlington Daily News talking about last night's epic Burlington City Council meeting.
2: News. I'm Therese Crowley. The Senate Judiciary Committee voting 12-10 to advance President Trump's former personal lawyer, Todd Blanche, for Attorney General. Five states holding primaries to the Justice Department Civil Rights Division, monitoring four Michigan cities' polling sites, including Detroit and Hamtramck, with a left versus far left Democrat Senate primary. Fox's Garrett Tenney.
3: Abdul El-Sayed rejects the socialist label, but he is the candidate of choice of the DSA in Michigan's Senate race. He wants to abolish ICE, cut off USAID to Israel, and has made Medicare for All one of his signature campaign issues.
2: Versus Congresswoman Haley Stevens, who says she's never lost a race to a Republican to take on GOP Congressman Mike Rogers for the Senate. President Trump says today's peace talks are giving Iran every last chance to make a deal before decapitation. 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
2: Make sure to make some time to get outside and soak up the sun today. We have plenty of sunshine and blue sky all day today, and that will warm us into the low and mid-80s for this afternoon. Skies stay mostly clear overnight, allowing temperatures to drop back into the upper 50s and low 60s. A few clouds do move in tomorrow, but there will still be plenty of sunshine and summery warmth with highs in the 80s again. It will be another nice day to get outside and enjoy. I'm Channel 3 First Alert Meteorologist Allison Black.
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4: Wither vagrancy in Burlington, Vermont. We have Colby LaMarche with the Burlington Daily News in studio with us. Good afternoon, Colby.
5: Good afternoon, Guy.
4: And Colby, you will be telling us about the epic, when I said epic, most epic movies, when they call them epic, they're at least 4 hours long. This one was even longer. What, it started, like, what time?
5: Well, Public Comment Alone, Guy, was 3 hours.
4: Oh. I hope those chairs are comfortable at City Hall. Wild. Okay, well, of course, the big issue here was, what are we going to do about Vermont's vagrants, a.k.a. homeless? Okay? And the mayor wants one thing. Burlington Democrats on the city council want another. First, would you lay out for us sort of what each party wants, and then tell us how this went forward in the public comment and in the decision-making process?
5: Yeah, so just a couple weeks ago, we saw Burlington Democrats have a press conference in the city's Old North End, and what they announced there was Burlington Forward, a resolution that Democrats say is aimed at tackling safety in Burlington, a conversation that's been going on really since 2019 now. And Democrats for the past few years have taken hits at this now and then, attempting to pass resolutions to address incidents of crime. But this in particular has been one of the largest resolutions we've seen from Democrats. Just two of the differences, Guy, is Democrats want to see an increased enforcement in drug use and public disorder downtown. They want to see cops patrolling. They want to see cops maybe even arresting, at least talking to or citing, but the mayor says that enforcement won't solve that alone.
4: Okay, thank you for that setup very much, Colby. We have a caller on the line. Caller, what say you?
6: Yes, about, I'm blanking on her name. You were just discussing, you know, she's running for...
4: Sarah George.
6: Sarah George.
4: Yeah, state's attorney.
6: I've been following these things for the last couple of years where you have officials across the country with this afflicted with this disease of not holding alleged criminals accountable if necessary. And look at Burlington. I've seen for decades when the progressives or liberals are in holding things, they seem to ignore certain laws. There was law in the city, no overnighting in City Hall Park, Burlington. The mayor at that time

0: when a lot of the protesters came up from New York after soiling the sidewalks down there in their protests, were camping out in City Hall Park. Now, the law says it's not allowed, but he liked them, so it was okay. And tragically, one of those days, one of the protesters in his tent saw fit to commit suicide with a pistol. Thankfully, nobody else was affected, but a bullet.
1: Okay. Well, thank you very much. Now you raise a really good point that some laws seem to be selectively enforced, and some perhaps not at all. And Colby, it seems to me that maybe that's where the Burlington City Council was going with this, which is we've got laws, we've got ordinances. Why in the world aren't we enforcing them?
2: Well, that's been the debate. Democrats say that we have ordinances in Burlington that need to be enforced and that need attention from the police department. And the mayor says, well, actually, those ordinances are being enforced. So we have this debate where Democrats are saying we want to see laws a little better enforced. The mayor is saying, well, we're already enforcing them. And so we got to the impasse we got to last night, where we saw Democrats and progressives arguing over really the definitions of safety, what does compassion mean in the city of Burlington. And another example, Democrats want to really rein down on needle exchanges in the city and really focus on getting needle litter picked up, cleaned up, and have stricter zoning and public review of those things as well. And this is an area that the mayor also opposed creating new barriers, she says, to harm reduction services, arguing that the proposals move Burlington away from public health approaches and the city's values.
1: Mm. Seems to me there were some pretty inflammatory comments on perhaps on both sides. What was the breakdown of the pro and con on that?
2: Yeah, well, we saw over 100 speakers last night, both in person and online. From a count we got early in the meeting, 19 of those speakers were for the resolution and 48 were against the resolution. Progressives last night had rallied together early in the afternoon. They held a protest outside City Hall right before the meeting. And what they saw when they arrived to the meeting was a lengthy 3-hour public comment, which included a lot of swearing, more than we've seen in the protests of 2020. Most people who swore during public comment were not stopped. Many gave their public comment and voiced their frustration with Democrats, but also some showed up to say that they feel unsafe downtown.

0: backward, which is the message that progressives had last night. Instead of calling it Burlington Forward, progressive caucus members, city councilors, but also members of the public during public comment referred to the proposal as Burlington Backward. Progressive, during public comment, said that they see this as taking the city in a whole different direction from that which they elected Emma Wavaney Stanek for, which they say is a data-driven approach to public safety, homelessness, and drug use. Of course, the Democrats want to see massive changes in terms of enforcement, as we were talking about. And another sort of angle to that will be the Chittenden County State's Attorney's race, which will be coming up here in a few days. And how that turns out will also influence how the Democrats move forward in addressing public safety downtown, as well as the mayor.
1: Boy, backward? Really, I think the backward movement has been in the increased number of people on the streets, the sense of entitlement among some of those in the vagrant encampments, the, Molly Gray this morning on Morning Drive saying that she took her young son and their husband went to City Hall Park and the little boy was running around, I guess maybe in bare feet, and they looked down and they saw needles all over City Hall Park. They said, whoa, this has got to stop.
0: Members of the general public guy, there's been a couple instances of this downtown in the past few years, have gone barefoot downtown, and they've actually gotten HIV, they've gotten other disorders and diseases just from walking barefoot downtown, which isn't a great idea, obviously, but you should be able to walk downtown, maybe barefoot in your City Hall Park if you want to, but that's something that Democrats also want to address, as I said, the needle litter, but also the encampments, which we have seen in City Hall Park for months, if not years now. Democrats say they want those homeless encampments cleared more aggressively and to prevent new encampments from forming, but the mayor, of course, says that this isn't the right approach, that we need to connect these people with housing first before kicking them out of everywhere. Democrats also rebut that by saying we'll connect them with services while we're seeing them exit a place like City Hall Park.
1: Housing first is the name of the housing strategy for homeless people, which is basically no matter what, get them housed. And a lot of people who are critical of that policy say that actually what that does is that attracts people. That brings people in who cannot find housing anywhere else, in part because they have serious drug problems, in part because they have crime problems, in part because they have just a lot of serious social problems. And so why would we essentially be making Burlington into a magnet for that? It kind of baffles me.
0: Yeah, well, the mayor last night stood strong to what she had campaigned on a couple of years ago, which again is that data, progressive approach to public safety, drug use, and homelessness in the city. And additionally, the mayor sought the advice of the city attorney, who released a memo in advance of the meeting last night. And the city attorney called out certain areas of the Democrats' resolution, which they see as unenforceable or, you know, unfunded mandates, essentially where the Democrats may be asking city employees to pick up a few more hours during the week to meet some of these things in the proposal. Although that memo was released last night, much of the resolution, in fact, all of it was passed last night in a 5-7 vote, and much of it will be dissected through sort of three different committees, which will look at different clauses of the resolution for the next few weeks.
1: So one of the big questions there will be, what do we do with homeless encampments? And it seems to me that this really is a rubber meets the road moment here for Burlington, where they're going to be deciding, are we going to kind of, I don't know about welcome the homeless, that's a bit much, but kind of tolerate and say, look, this is not their fault, we should not be punishing them, we should be extending services. And I think everyone is down with the idea of extending services, but it's this whole question of carrots and sticks that, if you, as I think it was either Stuart Ledbetter or Kurt Wright was saying on Morning Drive this morning, that if someone is not willing to receive the services, mental illness, drugs, substance abuse, et cetera, if they're not willing to receive those services to work with the system, then they're going to have to go through the system. They have a choice. Which do you want? Do you want the carrot? Or do you want to stick? I know that's sort of a

0: quote unquote mean way to put it, but that is kind of what it comes down to. And another point to make here is that, we do have a caller on the line. Caller, what's on your mind today?
1: Hi, thank you for taking my call. I'd like to comment on what you guys are talking about overall. And one of the things that really bothers me about how the mayor is acting at this time is that she has bodyguards. She has bodyguards at City Hall. She has them escort her down Church Street. We don't, the public, the taxpayers, we don't have the luxury of having bodyguards. So she knows there's a problem in Burlington, yet she pretends it's not an issue. And in terms of the needle exchange program and supposed harm prevention, us not being able to have input on that is definitely a problem. And, you know, Sarah George and the mayor, if they're willing to have these centers right next door to their homes, then so be it. But I can assure you that they will not, because they don't want it in their backyard. But they expect us to deal with the needles and deal with all the crime. And regarding the homelessness portion of it, we're really talking mostly about the same people that are causing problems and again being either arrested or cited, nothing really happening, and them getting out of jail again. So, like, let's take off these blinders about, you know, us not being compassionate. This is about repeat offenders who are ruining our city.
0: It's sort of like the 20%, 80% rule. 20% of the people do 80% of the work. Well, probably 20% of the criminals do about 80% of the crime in this case. So, hey, caller, thank you very much. And we need to go to break now. We'll be back in a few minutes with Colby LaMarche talking about the Burlington Forward program.
2: This is a Bloomberg Money Minute. Iran now considering allowing European nations to remove the mines that it laid in the Strait of Hormuz. Could be part of a bigger deal to reopen and normalize tanker traffic in that waterway as hopes rise for some kind of agreement between the U.S. and Iran. With that, the Dow is soaring up more than 900 points, 1.7% higher. The Nasdaq 2% higher, the S&P 1.5% higher, and oil down nearly 6%, $75.65 a barrel at this hour. With all kinds of World Cup promotions, new value menu items, and other changes, McDonald's customers were a bit confused and not too happy, which led to the chain posting its slowest sales growth in more than a year in the spring quarter. Now it's replacing its president of U.S. operations, launching a new multi-year marketing and promotion plan to boost sales. And Halloween creep has begun. Those pop-up Spirit Halloween stores just opened the first one of the season in New Jersey, and they plan to open nearly 1,600 this year, the most ever. Tom Busby, Bloomberg Radio.
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2: And I hasten to add, it's not just Guy Page. Yeah, that's me. It's also Colby LaMarche of Burlington Daily News, who's giving us all the skinny on last night's city council meeting. And it's Craig Williams, the Obi-Wan at the board here. And if you want to call into our show, if you want to be part of our show, part of this Chronicle Conversation, our phone number is 888-414-0303. Craig will answer your call. Hey, Colby, I guess there were some pretty provocative statements by our mayor last night about this, too.
3: There were not just provocative statements during public comment, but during council debate as well. And of course, when the mayor spoke, last night we saw Democrats head-to-head with progressives debating, as I said, the meanings of compassion, the feelings of public safety downtown, and the mayor made her opinion clear last night in the debate well into the night. And although she was talking to city councilors, some residents have expressed they felt like she was also talking to them. When the mayor said, quote, "I don't care what you think of me, but I care what you say about city employees," the mayor said. Now, to some residents who we got texts from this morning, they were a little shook by that. The mayor should care what people think about her, residents said. And relating to the phone call we got before break, when they mentioned the caller that the mayor has bodyguards downtown that sometimes escort her to her vehicle or down Church Street, and you're right to call that out. And I'd also just connect that to this quote that apparently, in some contexts, the mayor may not care what you think about her getting private security to walk downtown. But the Democrats made it clear last night that through all this muck and this mess, they want to see a Burlington that's safe and that's moving forward. And again, the mayor says we're already doing that.
2: So, we have a caller on the line. Caller, what's on your mind?
4: Hello.
2: Hello.
4: Hey, I was wondering if you're going to touch on the topic of City Hall giving press reporters, only 10 minutes to be in City Hall, otherwise charging them with trespass.
2: Yeah, we talked about that at length yesterday with Todd DeLuca. That is really something. I've been covering local government 45 years, in actually 47 years now, in Vermont, and I've never ever heard anything like this, where the city clerk says there will now be a rule that you cannot be in most of the public areas, a lot of the public areas, in City Hall. Oh, you know, taxpayer, government building, public space. You can't be there for more than 10 minutes unless you have some sort of approved business. And apparently they're the ones who are approving what the business is. Yeah, it's has a very chilling effect on covering the news. Colby, when you're in City Hall, what's that like? Does it make you sort of look at your watch a little bit more?
3: Well, certainly it's never been told to me, and perhaps that because Todd is a bit pokier to the mayor's office, rightly, as is needed. And it's not just Todd, but going back to what we've covered before, we also saw two other citizen journalists trespass from City Hall, meant most for simply speaking, and then we saw a restraining order placed on one, again, by the mayor. We still don't have a lot of information. We don't have a lot of legal information on whether this is even an option for the city government to engage in. But certainly it's not good for the press. It's not good for the city.
2: That's for sure. I talked to Todd yesterday. I said, boy, Ari Moskowitz, you know him? He said, I sure do. I said, I would love to get you back in here and have Ari Moskowitz sitting here with the headphones on too. And those two could tell their story, which, as citizen journalists, what it's like to be trespassed, to have restraining orders against you, because really, canary in the coal shaft, that this is when you start suppressing the press access to government, then you start getting more control. And this is something I've seen over and over again in the last probably 5 or 10 years, where government is saying to the public and to the press, no, you can't come into our schools. No, you can't come into this committee meeting because there are people with sensitive feelings here, and maybe something you write will hurt their sensitive feelings. This happens in legislative committees. This happens in

0: advisory boards in state government, and these never heard of such a thing. And so this is new, and it's almost always people of a more progressive point of view. And maybe that's just because they know that I'm not. I don't know. But no, I think there's something to this where the more progressive folks are a little bit more willing to tell the press to set boundaries and guidelines against traditional practices of the press.
1: And that goes for communications, too. As we've highlighted on this show and in the Burlington Daily News, communicating with City Hall isn't always easy. We don't always get responses to our questions. But over the past couple weeks, we've gotten a world of information from the mayor, who's been sending out multiple emails, sometimes two a day. So at least at Burlington Daily News, we've been flooded and drowning in correspondence from the mayor for the first time, really, in 2 years. And I just want to, before we go, among the debate last night in City Council, where Democrats talked about what compassion means to them, what experiences they've heard from voters downtown, what incidents of crime have happened just in the past couple weeks near City Hall, Progressive Councilor Milo Grant, who's long been a talking head on the issue of public safety, a former Burlington police commissioner, accused the governor last night of being, quote, sexist and misogynistic for not advising or talking to the mayor before ordering state police downtown. And those state troopers will be there throughout this month, I believe through the times of about noon to 10 p.m. They'll be marching up and down Church Street, being visible and policing the area as best they can. But of course, Milo Grant found this to be somewhat of a sly against the mayor from the governor, and thus she called him sexist and misogynist.
0: And of course, the background story there is the governor asked the commissioner of public safety, former Burlington police chief, a woman, Jen Morrison, to be in direct contact with the Burlington chief of police. This was not a elected official to elected official thing. This was an operational thing. This is where the state's top cop talks to Burlington's top cop and says, we are going to continue to send police in to help patrol your streets. So how she warps that into sexist and misogynistic, except for the fact that he's a guy and Mulvaney Stanek is a gal, I just can't imagine.
1: Tempers flare all the time at these Burlington City Council meetings, and councilors have been known to say things which they later retract. Milo Grant has not yet retracted this statement, but a lot of things last night were said that personally I don't think a lot of folks would say there on a normal day. There were a lot of frustrations last night. People felt like they weren't being heard, not only on the progressive side, but Democrats too, and independents who showed up to speak, who said they didn't feel like they were being heard by their city government, even when they aren't political and are simply worried about their children being downtown.
0: So one thing I do want to say about the vagrant population, that this is not a monolithic thing where all vagrants are a certain way. And I speak somewhat from personal experience here. At a family member who was for a long time part of living in Vermont's homeless hotels during the whole COVID thing, and visited this person a lot, many times, and I'd at least three different places, and each time there are people there, young men absolutely trashing the place, who everyone said, that guy is a drug dealer. Okay, you had that. And those people, as far as I'm concerned, can't get them out of there fast enough. And you had, I remember one elderly lady in a wheelchair who had no place to go, and I'm thinking, oh, that's actually, I'm down with that, you know? I'm down with it. You know, that's a very good use of our money, as far as I'm concerned. Hey, caller, what's on your mind now?
2: Hi.
0: Hi. Oh,
2: am I talking to someone?
0: Yes, you're talking to Chronicle Conversations, Guy Page. You got about one minute. Go ahead.
2: Oh, okay, yes. I will be quick. Thank you. I wanted to... Oh, I can hear. I'm going to turn the radio down. Whoops, there you go.
0: Good idea.
2: I wanted to mention, when I watched the news, I didn't see Committee on Temporary Shelter. I didn't see CVOEO. I didn't see Bernie Sanders. I didn't see so many people that I thought would have some kind of input or some way.
0: Okay, caller, I'm going to go right to Colby. I'm going to let him answer that, and then we'll be out. Go ahead, Colby.
1: There were a lot of progressives last night who

0: were there, but those who also weren't there and those who also didn't release statements. We saw one statement sent to the council before the meeting from CVOEO, but in terms of other progressive actors in the Burlington scene, we didn't really see a lot of them.
1: Okay, well, Colby, thank you very much. Good wrap-up. And folks, we'll see you tomorrow. Until then, let your light so shine.

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7: Make sure to make some time to get outside and soak up the sun today. We have plenty of sunshine and blue sky all day today, and that will warm us into the low and mid 80s for this afternoon. Skies stay mostly clear overnight, allowing temperatures to drop back into the upper 50s and low 60s. A few clouds do move in tomorrow, but there will still be plenty of sunshine and summery warmth with highs in the 80s again. It will be another nice day to get outside and enjoy. I'm Channel 3 First Alert Meteorologist Allison Black
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3: This is a Bloomberg Money Minute. U.S. job openings edging a little lower in June. The U.S. trade gap narrowed by more than forecast that same month as imports fell for the first time since the start of this year. And U.S. factory orders that same month unexpectedly declined. But none of that is slowing down Wall Street today. Stocks are soaring higher. Oil is sharply lower on rising hopes for some kind of deal between the U.S. and Iran. Iran is now considering allowing European nations to remove the mines that it laid in the Strait of Hormuz. That could help return that waterway to normal tanker traffic. And with that, stocks are higher. The Dow now up 1,000 points, 1.9% higher. The Nasdaq up 2.3%. The S&P 500, 1.75% higher. And oil down more than 5% to $76 a barrel. And shares of Pfizer are higher thanks to raising its full-year forecast on big sales of its blood thinner, Eliquis, and other older medications. Tom Busby, Bloomberg Radio.
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4: From ABC News, I'm Chuck Sievertson. Sources tell ABC News that President Trump called Congressman Max Miller, Ohio Republican, over his re-election campaign after accusations of domestic abuse, which he denies. ABC News Washington Managing Editor Catherine Falders.
5: Trump expressed concerns over his candidacy and said it was in jeopardy. Now, according to sources, Miller did tell Trump that he was going to stay in the race.
4: Senator Bernie Moreno, Ohio Republican, whose daughter is divorced from Miller, says he worries about his two-year-old granddaughter.
6: She's going to have high-definition videos. She's going to have news stories. She's going to have everything out there. She's going to read that as an adult going, what the heck happened and why is my life the subject of so much publicity? It is grotesque where we are today.
4: Moreno has publicly said his ex-son-in-law is not fit to continue in Congress. Oil prices higher amid uncertainty over the Strait of Hormuz. Secretary of State Marco Rubio.
7: Suffice it to say there's been progress made in those talks, but not finality yet. We're hoping that will happen very shortly.
4: And what's being negotiated now?
7: The denuclearization of Iran is the ultimate deal. I think the immediate deal, the one that you see a lot of focus on, is the straits. The straits, you know, there are ships moving through the straits. There's oil moving right now through the straits. So the straits are open.
4: But officials and shipping companies say a lot fewer ships than normal are daring to venture through. ABC News Chief Business Correspondent Rebecca Jarvis.
8: The price of gasoline now $4.07 across the country. That is the nationwide average, 2 cents overnight and more than 30 cents from a month ago.
4: Acting Attorney General Todd Blanche was confirmed in past hours by the Senate Judiciary Committee along party lines. The full Senate vote could happen on Saturday. ABC's Peter Harlambous.
9: Blanche's confirmation still faces one more hurdle, with at least seven other Republican senators previously expressing concerns about his nomination. Blanche can only afford to lose two Republican votes for his nomination to survive.
4: Our Peter Harlambous, and you're listening to ABC News.
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4: A man's arrested, accused of starting the largest of the three wildfires in Spokane, Washington. He went to prison for manslaughter in his father's 2010 killing in Arizona. What started as a boil water advisory because of a pump station outage is now being investigated as part of a broader attack on the nation's water supply in Clayton County, Georgia, says local media. Wall Street markets are rallying toward a record as companies keep piling up profits and oil prices ease. Stock prices tend to follow the path of corporate earnings long term. Japan needs to adapt to new methods of warfare, like using artificial intelligence and drones that have been deployed in Ukraine and the Middle East, and to strengthen its defense industry, says the Japanese government. Japan has started deploying long-range cruise missiles. sharing his story, the man who confronted a gunman with his semi-automatic pistol.

0: people during a mass shooting outside a fast food restaurant in Twin Falls, Idaho, Saturday. 35-year-old Jordan Salinas.
1: My goal was to try to help as many people get home as possible, you know, to be with their families, be with their friends. That was the entire goal.
0: Salinas says he started training for a mass shooting after one 5 years ago at an Idaho mall. Three people were killed last weekend, several others injured. Police say the gunman died at the scene from a self-inflicted gunshot, and so far there is no word on a possible motive. Chuck Sievertson, ABC News.
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6: Make sure to make some time to get outside and soak up the sun today. We have plenty of sunshine and blue sky all day today, and that will warm us into the low and mid-80s for this afternoon. Skies stay mostly clear overnight, allowing temperatures to drop back into the upper 50s and low 60s. A few clouds do move in tomorrow, but there will still be plenty of sunshine and summery warmth with highs in the 80s again. It will be another nice day to get outside and enjoy. I'm Channel 3 First Alert Meteorologist Allison Black.

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0: I caught you a delicious bass. Fox Across America with Jimmy Fallon. They're playing Napoleon Dynamite music. Chantley Painter in the On Deck Circle. She's going to come talk about this activist junk happening in the WNBA. We will undoubtedly get into Francesca Hong. We're honoring mental illness today because Guy Benson's producer, Christine, is with us for the full 3 hours.
1: Jimmy!
0: What now?
1: No!
0: What do you mean? I shouldn't say that?
1: No!
0: I've been saying that for 2.5 hours. Our whole friendship. You literally messaged me, "Hey, Jimmy, it's crazy Christine." Do you know when the last time, Emerson, I talked to Christine before this was? It was like a Friday night. I had just taped my show. I was driving home after doing Hannity with Jenny, and I get a phone call that's like, "Hey, what's going on, Jimmy and Jenny? It's Christine."
1: Did I have anything to say?
0: No, I don't even remember.
1: I had to have just
0: you were all
1: something
0: over the map.
1: I mean, I'm that.
2: What's going on in the TV show? Let me tell you. So
1: you're going to miss those calls now.
0: Yeah, I guess. But I'm not going to sit through any of your lectures about etiquette, you mess. Anyway, let's have this conversation because Chantley Painter's coming up, and I don't have to take this from Christine, who's on loan. We have an exchange student today.
3: Oh, shut up, woman.
0: We don't have to. Even Ray Charles is mad now. This is what it's come to. Okay, even Ray Charles can see that you're the problem.
1: I'm done. I'm leaving. We're back in a fight. We're not talking for a couple months again.
0: I don't know if that kind of luck. I'm going to play one clip for Chantley Painter that I think is every time I feel like I hit the dumb point, like that America just has to like, you know, they say you have to hit rock bottom and all that. I always think we hit an intellectual rock bottom, and then I find out there's someone with one of those Shawshank rock hammers that's tunneling down to an even stupider level. And I'll share it with you when I come back. Maybe just me. It just might just be me on Fox Sports America.
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5: News. I'm Therese Crowley. The Senate Judiciary Committee votes 12-10 to advance the nomination of Acting Attorney General Todd Blanche for the top job. The Blanche DOJ announcing another big home health care fraud enforcement in Pennsylvania. Medicaid Services head Dr. Mehmet Oz on 19 charged.
6: COVID appears to have unleashed massive fraud through grifters because criminals knew the federal government would not follow up on the money that was spending out. We told the world we were open for fraud and they could start harpooning us with their spears. No mas, no more.
5: Justice Department Civil Rights Division monitoring 4 Michigan cities polling sites, including Detroit and Hamtramck, with progressive Abdul al-Sayyad leading Congresswoman Haley Stevens.

0: in the Democrat Senate primary. Treasury Secretary Bessent optimistic about an Iran deal. The Dow up 1,000, topping 54K for the first time. 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
3: Make sure to make some time to get outside and soak up the sun today. We have plenty of sunshine and blue sky all day today, and that will warm us into the low and mid 80s for this afternoon. Skies stay mostly clear overnight, allowing temperatures to drop back into the upper 50s and low 60s. A few clouds do move in tomorrow, but there will still be plenty of sunshine and summery warmth with highs in the 80s again. It will be another nice day to get outside and enjoy. I'm Channel 3 First Alert meteorologist Allison Black.
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0: because people who are like misleading us and dividing us and doing all of this ridiculous stuff have hardened everyone's convictions and every bad idea.
1: Yeah.
0: So as far as this, I probably half the country thinks Fauci and the government did a perfect job during COVID.
1: Right.
0: And some right-wing MAGA people were eating horse dewormer.
1: Right.
0: And that's
1: right.
0: why people died.
1: It's true.
0: And they're not even like, there's not even acknowledgement of like, we got up to as many as 4 and 5 booster shots. But we were fired from jobs if we didn't take a vaccine.
1: Yes.
0: That they said blocked prevention.
1: Right.
0: If it is so powerful and the threat is so severe that we can justify firing people, shouldn't we as a country be wondering how we got to booster shot number 1, let alone number 4?
1: Exactly. Yeah.
0: But because we're not having that conversation and nobody gets to take the L, the next time something like this happens, like people aren't going to believe it.
1: Yeah.
0: That's why I'm trying to bring back shame.
1: Yeah.
0: Like people need to be shamed.
1: I agree.
0: You know, but when everyone's emotions becomes their facts, if your emotions for 2 years was Fauci's good, Republicans bad, you'll never abandon that.
1: Oh, absolutely.
0: If your emotions are, well, biological men should compete against women, no matter what irrefutable evidence we show you, you're not abandoning that.
1: Right.
0: And that's where the WNBA is. Mm-hmm. It got emotional for them.
1: Yeah, obviously. When you have a coach wearing a t-shirt during a game, making a statement.
0: The clip of the day.
1: Let's just play basketball.
0: Chandler Painter, you don't understand the way the world works now. That is why, honestly, a lot of corporations got away from like those ESG scores, environmental, social, and governance and stuff, because they realized they had nothing to do with their product.
1: Right.
0: If you sell burgers for a living, we don't need to know where you stand on climate change or defunding the police. Just
1: exactly.
0: eat the
1: Just
0: burger.
1: Eat, make the burgers.
0: I've said this 1,000 times, so forgive me. Okay. It is so surreal to me. It was Ben and Jerry's that got me to this point of, I've said this 1,000 times, okay? When I was a little kid, my white parents would yell at me for having ice cream. Mm-hmm. Now my ice cream yells at me for having white parents. Like, think about that. Yes. Ben and Jerry's is like, you colonizing fool.
1: Yes.
0: You're eating ice cream on stolen land, you chunky monkey.
1: I know.
0: And I'm like, no, I just want ice cream.
1: I know.
0: But you can't just have ice cream.
1: No, you have to have the message.
0: But we need to get back to that. Is
1: I
0: the
1: agree.
0: Point. Chandler Painter 2028. Don't go anywhere.
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11: This is a Bloomberg Money Minute U.S. job openings fell slightly in June to 7.4 million, but there's still a large number of advertised openings for jobs than there are people qualified to fill them. Economists are not worried about the strength of the U.S. labor market, though, based on the news. Also, more people quit their jobs in June, a sign of confidence that they will find a new and likely better job. Chanel's sales rose by double digits in the first half, beating luxury rivals including LVMH, as revenue in the first half of this year rose in all regions led by the U.S., where sales jumped by more than 25%. The watches and fine jewelry unit sales jumped by about 35% in the half, helped by the Coco Crush jewelry line. The privately held company publishes annual results once a year, and in May reported sales grew 1.8% to $19.3 billion in 2025. Markets are soaring with the Dow hitting 1,000 points. The Nasdaq is up over 2.5%, while the S&P 500 has gained close to 2%. Dan Schwartzman, Bloomberg Radio.
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0: weird to go to a baseball game and see like so many good looking people? Because there's good looking people at Yankee games, but most of the people are my white trash friends from like this tri-state area that are just hammered. And even if they are good looking, they're not good looking at the game because they're so slashed.
1: Yeah. You know, the food is great at Yankee Stadium.
0: It's baseball food has come a long way. Yes. It used to be a hot dog, a cold, damp, hot pretzel, using air quotes, ice cream in a helmet, Cracker Jacks,
1: now
0: and a big bag of peanuts.
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0: No, now they're flying in sushi chefs and fancy steaks.
1: Yeah,
0: exactly. So back to the question of how did I get fat? There will be no mystery tomorrow when I'm sitting here with my bloated face. The sun's got to keep tanning this thing to make it TV presentable. The great Chanley Painter, watch her all over the Fox News channel and watch her on Fox News Saturday night this weekend. That is a big damn deal.
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0: But this show is over. Pay up and get out.
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1: From ABC News, I'm Chuck Sievertson. Bail set at $1 million for a man arrested, accused of starting the largest of the three wildfires in Spokane, Washington, that destroyed hundreds of buildings and forced tens of thousands of people from their homes. He went to prison for manslaughter in his father's 2010 killing in Arizona. Fire weather update from ABC News forecaster Samara Theodore.
2: They do have a bit of a reprieve on the way as far as fire weather conditions, so that's good news for the firefighters on the ground right now. I'm talking specifically to the northwest, where we got a lot more cloud coverage and winds calmed a bit, but there are still fire weather conditions for Medford in Colorado, parts of Utah. Red flag warnings are in place.
1: Sources tell ABC News that President Trump called Congressman Max Miller, Ohio Republican, telling him his reelection campaign is in jeopardy. Miller denying accusations of domestic abuse. ABC News Washington managing editor Catherine Falders.
3: Trump expressed concerns over his candidacy and said it was in jeopardy. Now, according to sources, Miller did tell Trump that he was going to stay in the race.
1: It's primary election day in Michigan, the Democratic Senate race pitting moderate Representative Haley Stevens against progressive candidate Dr. Abdul Sayyid. ABC News political director Avery Harper.
4: Issues around affordability, around the cost of living. I heard a lot about utility rates when I spoke to voters in the Detroit area. Those are going to be the issues that folks are looking to as they decide who they're going to cast their ballot for today.
1: On talks about the Strait of Hormuz, Secretary of State Marco Rubio.
5: Suffice it to say there's been progress made in those talks, but not finality yet. We're hoping that will happen very shortly.
1: Acting Attorney General Todd Blanche has been confirmed by the Senate Judiciary Committee along party lines. At least seven Republican senators previously expressed concerns about his nomination for attorney general. Blanche can only afford to lose two Republican votes in the full Senate vote ahead. You're listening to ABC News.
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9: Good afternoon. The latest forecast is coming up from the Channel 3 First Alert Weather Center. I'm Peter Killeen with local news on WVMT. The fight over Vermont's maternity care heating up. Healthcare professionals warn that a lack of Medicaid reimbursement could force some hospitals to close labor and delivery units. That means families may need to travel further for care. Vermont clinicians saying the issue is not whether families can travel further for maternity care. It's that they shouldn't have to. Dr. Lauren McAfee is an OBGYN, president-elect of the Vermont Medical Society. She objects to Governor Phil Scott's suggestion that families could rely on hospitals in neighboring states if services become unavailable here. Police are releasing the name of a woman found dead at a home in Jay. Now they say her death was a homicide. Troopers say the body of 54-year-old Patricia Lawrence of Jay was found at a home on Kerry Road Sunday. Police were called to the home at about 10 a.m. They got the report of a dead woman inside. Troopers found Lawrence's body. Now an autopsy has found the death was a homicide. Results of a study from the New York State Department of Health showing cannabis-related emergency department visits across northern New York. The report tracking cannabis-related ER visits and hospital discharges between 2016 and 2024. The South Burlington City Clerk's Office will be closing at noon on Monday, August 10th in preparation for the election. The office will also be closed all day on Tuesday, the 11th, due to Election Day. I'm Peter Killeen, WVMT News.
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2: Make sure to make some time to get outside and soak up the sun today. We have plenty of sunshine and blue sky all day today, and that will warm us into the low and mid-80s for this afternoon. Skies stay mostly clear overnight, allowing temperatures to drop back into the upper 50s and low 60s. A few clouds do move in tomorrow, but there will still be plenty of sunshine and summery warmth with highs in the 80s again. It will be another nice day to get outside and enjoy. I'm Channel 3 First Alert Meteorologist Allison Black.
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8: 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And again, today we started the pre-orders for my new book, Mass Corruption, Volume 2, Techs and More. Techs meaning the Procter and Good Techs. That's about like, I'd say 30, 40 pages of the book. It's horrible stuff, but it's all in one place, and it's something to think about and remember. And there's a lot more about corruption in the state. Some columns I've written over the years, and some of them recent, some of them not so recent, but I think you'll learn a lot from the book, and it'll entertain you. So you can go to HowieCarrShow.com right now, click on store, and save $5. You get it for $19.95. The regular price is going to be $24.95. The book will be shipped in October. We've set aside just a small number of pre-order priced books, so be the early bird that gets the worm. If you have read Mass Corruption Volume 1, I think you'll enjoy Volume 2. It's going to be just as entertaining. A lot of good pictures as well. 844-500-4242. And I want to get into this bill, this Muslim commission bill that's winding its way through Massachusetts. Another way to identify a protected class and take care of them, whatever their behavior in the larger society. They must be protected because they're discriminated against. Well, we'll get into that in a moment. But let me take one more call here on DSA, and we'll be talking about DSA. We played a lot of Francesca Hong cuts. She's on the ballot next week in Wisconsin. I'm more interested in that fight than I am the Michigan Senate race. I think it's pretty much over, the Michigan Senate race. The Egyptian's going to win. And I don't know what's going to happen in that one. But if the Republicans could get back the governorship in Wisconsin, I think that would be pretty interesting. That would be good. That would be good for prospects going forward. Eric, you're next with Howie Carr. Go ahead, Eric.
9: Hey, Howie, it's me. Me, Eric. Just being a white male and being in a relationship with a woman, I understand how everything is your fault and you're supposed to fix it. But could you imagine being in a relationship with one of these women, like the Han girl, Omar, AOC, and just being your white maleness is the everything that's wrong with the world? Like, how do you live like that?
8: Right. Well, I mean, all these women that seem to hate white men. Look at Michelle Wu. I mean, she's married to a white guy, and she won't allow white people to come to her Christmas party. How weird is that?

0: News. I'm John Saucier. The Senate Judiciary Committee voting in favor of moving forward with the nomination of Todd Blanche to be the next U.S. Attorney General this morning. The committee voting right down party lines. 12 Republicans voting to approve of the nomination.
1: The ayes are 12, the nays are 10.
2: The nomination will be favorably reported.
0: So there you go. In Michigan, residents deciding who they want to advance to November's general election for an open seat in the Senate. Progressive Abdul El-Sayed is facing off against Michigan Representative Haley Stevens for the Democratic nomination. Or Michigan Republican Senate candidate Mike Rogers criticizing both Democratic candidates as too radical.
3: The media spent a long time trying to separate the two as one is moderate and one is, as I've been saying, a special sauce of crazy. Well, guess what? They've just proven that they are both right out of the same mold.
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0: Summer's here, and if you're looking for a fun way to beat the heat, head to Burger Bar in Colchester, right next to St. Michael's College, for Tuesday night trivia from 7 to 9. 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
1: Make sure to make some time to get outside and soak up the sun today. We have plenty of sunshine and blue sky all day today, and that will warm us into the low and mid-80s for this afternoon. Skies stay mostly clear overnight, allowing temperatures to drop back into the upper 50s and low 60s. A few clouds do move in tomorrow, but there will still be plenty of sunshine and summery warmth with highs in the 80s again. It will be another nice day to get outside and enjoy. I'm Channel 3 First Alert meteorologist Allison Black.
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7: From ABC News, I'm Chuck Sievertson. A new allegation, a new action regarding Congressman Max Miller, Ohio Republican, who denies allegations of abusing his now ex-wife and daughter. The House Ethics Committee today formally announced an investigation into Miller for alleged domestic violence and abuse or illegal drug use. Sources tell ABC News that President Trump called Miller, telling him his reelection campaign is in jeopardy. Senator Bernie Moreno, Ohio Republican, ex-father-in-law of Miller's, wants Miller to resign.
8: This is truly the seventh level of hell. This has been a horrific experience for my entire family. My daughter specifically did not want this to be out in the public.
7: Bail's $1 million for a man arrested for allegedly starting the largest of the three wildfires in Spokane, Washington, that destroyed hundreds of buildings and forced tens of thousands of people from their homes. He went to prison for manslaughter in his father's 2010 killing in Arizona. Oil prices have been dropping as the U.S. tries to get a deal with Iran, but gasoline prices are still high. It could go higher, says Patrick Dahan, Gas Buddy head of petroleum analysis, because of the Ukraine attacks on Russian oil facilities.
9: The loss of refining capacity in Russia is problematic because traditionally Russia is a major exporter of product. Without any product to export after those refineries have been knocked offline, that is becoming another pain point that we're going to have to watch very closely in the weeks and months ahead.
7: Acting Attorney General Todd Blanche has been confirmed by the Senate Judiciary Committee. Blanche can only afford to lose two Republican votes in the full Senate vote ahead, says ABC's Catherine Falders in Washington.
10: He still does have a challenge with the full Senate. He will likely get through, but that doesn't mean it's going to be smooth sailing between now and presumably Saturday night is when that full vote for Blanche, at this point at least, will likely be.
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2: Good afternoon. The latest forecast is coming up from the Channel 3 First Alert Weather Center. I'm Peter Killeen with local news on WVMT. The fight over Vermont's maternity care heating up. Healthcare professionals warn that a lack of Medicaid reimbursement could force some hospitals to close labor and delivery units. That means families may need to travel further for care. Vermont clinicians saying the issue is not whether families can travel further for maternity care. It's that they shouldn't have to. Dr. Lauren McAfee is an OBGYN, president-elect of the Vermont Medical Society. She objects to Governor Phil Scott's suggestion that families could rely on hospitals in neighboring states if services become unavailable here. Police are releasing the name of a woman found dead at a home in Jay. Now they say her death was a homicide. Troopers say the body of 54-year-old Patricia Lawrence of Jay was found at a home on Kerry Road Sunday. Police were called to the home at about 10 a.m. They got the report of a dead woman inside. Troopers found Lawrence's body. Now an autopsy has found the death was a homicide. Results of a study from the New York State Department of Health showing cannabis-related emergency department visits across northern New York. The report tracking cannabis-related ER visits and hospital discharges between 2016 and 2024. The South Burlington City Clerk's Office will be closing at noon on Monday, August 10th, in preparation for the election. The office will also be closed all day on Tuesday, the 11th, due to Election Day. I'm Peter Killeen, WVMT News.
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3: Make sure to make some time to get outside and soak up the sun today. We have plenty of sunshine and blue sky all day today, and that will warm us into the low and mid 80s for this afternoon. Skies stay mostly clear overnight, allowing temperatures to drop back into the upper 50s and low 60s. A few clouds do move in tomorrow, but there will still be plenty of sunshine and summery warmth with highs in the 80s again. It will be another nice day to get outside and enjoy. I'm Channel 3 First Alert meteorologist Allison Black.
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8: Welcome to the Howie Carr Show, 844-500-4242. I just said goodbye to my grandchildren. They were going out to dinner tonight, and someone just 919 said, "Beautiful grandchildren, Howie. They're cute, I must say. They're cute." Now the only one that's left is Roscoe. And Taylor's here, too. But Roscoe is relaxing, so I'm having a good time. The weather couldn't be any nicer today. 844-500-4242. Bruce from the Mets, you know, he's a regular listener. He played for the Mets on the 86 championship team, and he comes down all the time. They had a reunion for the 40th anniversary of the World Series champions. And he's just texted me, said, "Had a great 40th anniversary weekend in New York. When I pitched in New York, I lived at 72nd Central Park West. Revisited it, and it was sad. We'll never go back into the city." Now, everybody says that, Bruce. You know, I never lived there, but I had some good times there. You know, I'd just, you know, go in for a weekend. I remember covering the point shaving scandal for BC for a couple of weeks, and just living there and just hanging out and just having a good time every day and every night. And oh, it's just it's so sad what's happened. A beautiful first world city, the kind of in many ways the capital of the world, and it's just been totally demolished by Democrats. I think it's safe to say by Democrats. 844-500-4242. Are they using your card for dinner? I hope so. Of course they are. I got another text that said, here's another potential poll question for you, Howie. Who's the sleazier politician, A, Seth Moulton, or B, Mr. Frosty Ed Markey? You know, I'm glad you pointed that out, because it's a nice segue into a new topic here. They had a debate last night, the two Democrat candidates for the United States Senate in Massachusetts. Seth Moulton, an insufferable, smug twit from the North Shore, and Mr. Frosty Markey, who has been gainfully unemployed for almost 55 years. At least Mr. Frosty once had a job in the private sector. It was during the Johnson administration. That'd be Lyndon Johnson. But if you were mistakenly thought it was during the Andrew Johnson administration in the 1860s, you'd be forgiven for that, because that's how old.

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1: Yeah, it's fantastic. I've been getting a lot of what you call allergy headaches, which are kind of like migraines, where you start seeing the colors. 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My eyes clear up. 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It's fantastic. 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Just being able to turn it on, sit there, and enjoy the clean air, it really is a game changer.
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5: From ABC News Tech Trends. The White House is expected to brief AI companies today about a new framework for testing the cybersecurity capabilities of their models. It comes after OpenAI and Anthropic reported their internal models escaped their testing environments without the companies knowing. Microsoft is warning travelers about a new threat targeting hospitality companies. The intrusions are widespread but targeted, according to the company, and are being attributed to Russian state-sponsored hackers. Microsoft's warning those logging into public Wi-Fi networks to be aware of fake windows that may pop up, prompting you to download updates or patches. And MySpace may be making a comeback. According to a new documentary, the platform's current owners, Tim and Chris Vanderhook, say they're planning to relaunch the once-dominant social media platform. They haven't shared what the new MySpace will look like or when that launch is happening, just that they're waiting for the right moment. With Tech Trends, I'm Mike Dubosky.
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2: It is a beautiful evening with plenty of sunshine and warm temperatures in the low and mid 80s. If you haven't had a chance to enjoy the warm, comfortable, and sunny weather today, don't worry, there's more tomorrow. Skies stay mostly clear overnight, allowing temperatures to drop back into the upper 50s and low 60s. A few clouds do move in tomorrow, but there will still be plenty of sunshine and summery warmth with highs in the 80s. I'm Channel 3 First Alert meteorologist Allison Black.
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4: 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A lot of my collected columns are from over the years about the corruption, including some recent columns about the Quigley case, Lamar Cook case. Got a lot of pictures. It's a good book, I think. And right now you can order it, pre-order it at HowieCarrShow.com. 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The list price is going to be $24.95. Right now you can get it for $19.95. The book will be shipped in October. We have a set aside, a small number of pre-order priced books. So be the early bird that catches the worm. 844-500-4242. Steve, you're next with Howie Carr. Go ahead, Steve.
5: Hey, Howie. I have some new mandatory rules for debates. First of all, no logical fallacies. If they can't pass, are you smarter than a fifth grader?
4: Who's gonna decide what's a logical fallacy, Steve?
5: You're gonna let
4: Dale Davis or whatever the guy's name is, it's on CNN, make the decision, a fact checker. That would never work.
5: Yeah, but anyway, another thing would be to reincarnate Aristotle and bring some sanity back to debates.
4: None of these proposals seem very workable to me, Steve. I know these debates are very frustrating, but what are you going to do? Fortunately, we have social media. No one watched the whole thing. No one watched that debate last night. It's on broadcast TV. Nobody watches broadcast TV except when there's football games. Maybe the Masters. a little bit of the March Madness, but that's it. That's it. But you see it on social media, so at least it makes it a little more palatable, I think. Brian, you're next with Howie Carr. Go ahead, Brian.
6: Yeah, Howie, I understand the idea of just sitting still and not picking Moulton or Markey, but we really have to hope that Markey wins. I mean, Moulton can do a lot more damage over the long run, and if he gets the seat, he'll be in there for another 40 years. We can't let him win. Now, in the meantime, Markey may die next week. He certainly won't get another term, and by then, Moulton will be out of the picture.
4: But here's the thing. I can make the counter argument to that, though, Brian. If Moulton gets in, he will have the seat for the next 40 years. So that will stop Ayanna Pressley, Mara Healey, Michelle Wu.

0: 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Cut 16.
1: We should have been loving those kids. There's only 12 trans athletes on the whole of the NCAA. We should have been embracing them. Instead, what Congressman Moulton did was he threw

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1: Can you believe summer's almost over?
2: Don't remind me.
1: Next comes school, cold weather,
2: football.
1: Yeah, go Pats.
2: And a governor's race.
1: Is there anyone who can fix Massachusetts?
2: Mike Minogue can. 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
1: Sounds like the real deal.
2: He is, and he's the only Republican who can defeat Mara Healey. But first, he has to win the primary.
1: So why is Brian Shortsleeve attacking her?
2: Shortsleeve and the Beacon Hill insiders are afraid. Minogue won't play their games. He'll put people ahead of politicians.
1: That's what we need.
2: I'm voting for Mike Minogue in the Republican primary on September 1st.
1: Me too.
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0: 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And Sunday, August 9th, Dan Parks plays from 2 to 5. 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
3: From ABC News, I'm Chuck Sievertson. The House Ethics Committee today formally announced an investigation into Congressman Max Miller for alleged domestic violence and abuse or illegal drug use. Miller has denied allegations. Sources tell ABC News that President Trump called Miller, telling him his re-election campaign's in jeopardy. ABC's Peter Harlambous.
4: Miller has faced accusations of abuse by at least two different women, former White House Press Secretary Stephanie Grisham and Emily Moreno, the daughter of Senator Bernie Moreno of Ohio. He told reporters today that he believes Miller's unfit for office.
5: My daughter lives in constant fear of this man.
4: Responding to Emily Moreno's accusations, including that he threw her against a wall and held a gun to her head, Miller tried to discredit his ex-wife.
6: If I had assaulted her, would she have offered to cook me dinner 6 days later?
4: Miller's running for re-election, and he's denied the allegations, sued both women for defamation, and called for a House ethics investigation into his own conduct. Peter Harlambous, ABC News.
3: Bails $1 million for a man arrested for allegedly starting the largest of the three wildfires in Spokane, Washington, that destroyed hundreds of buildings and forced tens of thousands of people from their homes. He went to prison for manslaughter in his father's 2010 killing in Arizona. ABC's Alex Stone in Spokane.
7: Today, some of the evacuation orders are being lifted or they are being at least lessened where people can start coming back. A lot of the evacuees are now able to come in and start seeing what remains.
3: Acting Attorney General and AG nominee Todd Blanche has been confirmed by the Senate Judiciary Committee. He can only afford to lose two Republican votes in the full Senate vote ahead. On Wall Street, the Dow and S&P 500 closed at new records as stocks rallied on hopes of an Iran deal, lower oil prices, and strong corporate earnings. Oil continued to drop, U.S. and Brent crude finishing $75 and $79 a barrel. 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
9: Good afternoon. The latest forecast is coming up from the Channel 3 First Alert Weather Center. I'm Peter Killeen with local news on WVMT. The fight over Vermont's maternity care heating up. Healthcare professionals warn that a lack of Medicaid reimbursement could force some hospitals to close

labor and delivery units. That means families may need to travel further for care. Vermont clinicians saying the issue is not whether families can travel further for maternity care, it's that they shouldn't have to. Dr. Lauren McAfee is an OBGYN, president-elect of the Vermont Medical Society. She objects to Governor Phil Scott's suggestion that families could rely on hospitals in neighboring states if services become unavailable here. Police are releasing the name of a woman found dead at a home in Jay. Now they say her death was a homicide. Troopers say the body of 54-year-old Patricia Lawrence of Jay was found at a home on Kerry Road Sunday. Police were called to the home at about 10 a.m. They got the report of a dead woman inside. Troopers found Lawrence's body. Now an autopsy has found the death was a homicide. Results of a study from the New York State Department of Health showing cannabis-related emergency department visits across northern New York. The report tracking cannabis-related ER visits and hospital discharges between 2016 and 2024. The South Burlington City Clerk's Office will be closing at noon on Monday, August 10th in preparation for the election. The office will also be closed all day on Tuesday, the 11th, due to Election Day. I'm Peter Killeen, WVMT News.

0: 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In between that and the contributions from my civilian employer, I didn't pay for my master's degree out of pocket at all. I'm Captain Tommy Hamlin, and I'm an engineer officer in the Vermont Army National Guard. I've been able to go to schools that are catered towards the jobs that I was doing and develop skills that I would not have developed if I had only been in my civilian career track.
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4: It is a beautiful evening with plenty of sunshine and warm temperatures in the low and mid 80s. If you haven't had a chance to enjoy the warm, comfortable, and sunny weather today, don't worry, there's more tomorrow. Skies stay mostly clear overnight, allowing temperatures to drop back into the upper 50s and low 60s. A few clouds do move in tomorrow, but there will still be plenty of sunshine and summery warmth with highs in the 80s. I'm Channel 3 First Alert meteorologist Allison Black.
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10: Welcome to the Howie Carr Show, 844-500-4242. The lead story on the five is Francesca Hong's proposal to cancel Thanksgiving. How about that Christmas gives her anxiety too, and her white son, she can't, scares her almost as much as seeing white people eating in a restaurant. That's the person who wants to be governor of Wisconsin, and she's going to win the primary. By the way, you know that that woman on the boardwalk in Atlantic City, the Canadian woman who assaulted the kid, the teenage American girl wearing the patriotic gear, 250th birthday of America, she's been deported. She said it was, you know, a bad incident. She overstayed her visa, but, you know, she was a productive member of society. You could tell by her pink hair that she's a very, very productive, and her nose rings, that she was probably, working on some kind of, cure for cancer or diabetes or something.
11: Bye-bye.
10: Exactly. And now she doesn't want to go. She hates America, and, you know, it's not that far away, but now she's being sent home to Canada, which is, I guess, increasingly part of the third world, and she's angry about it. Who knows? Who could predict these things? 844-500-4242. Time now for the Chump Line.

0: for the Han lady. If you could just abolish the in-laws coming over, I'll vote for you.
1: Well, maybe this is a potentially positive issue for her campaign, her weird campaign.
2: Hey, Howie, I'll bet Senator Kennedy never would have abolished ICE. I mean, after all, how else could he drink his whiskey?
1: I know. I think in a pinch, he would drink it straight or any other way. But you're right. I

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6: 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Yes, no, or not sure?
5: No.
6: 97% say no, 2% say yes, and 1% say they are not sure.
5: All right. On Friday, we will be doing a remote from Hyannis Global Marble and Granite Incorporated. It's at 70 Corporation Street in Hyannis, and we'll be there from 3 to 6. And if you book an appointment to get them out to your place to check it out, you can get a free book, copy of Paperboy or Mass Corruption Volume 1. And we look forward to seeing it, everybody, and I've got some nice freshly harvested red tail light to pass out to everybody who comes in. That's free. And you just put it in the ground, and pretty soon you'll have yourself a good crop growing, just like if you lived at 34 Fairview Road in Canton, Massachusetts. 844-500-4242. So I live in Wellesley. Most of the time I'm in Massachusetts, I drive through Dedham all the time. And this year I see signs for a state senator who's running for re-election, Mike Rush. He's from West Roxbury, which is Boston, but his district goes into Dedham. And I noticed this year he's got a new yard sign up. It says Rush, veteran. And back in the old days, everybody had a sign that said veteran on it. You know, it was a big thing to be a veteran, but now it's just kind of fallen out of favor because so few people are veterans. But now, on top of not many veterans running, Democrats are starting to criticize this guy Mike Rush. He's an incumbent senator. He's a Democrat, but he's a conservative Democrat. And so there's a group called Progressive Democrats, Progressive Massachusetts, is criticizing him for having veteran on his yard sign. Can you believe this? Political director Jonathan Cohn criticized Senator Mike Rush on social media for his reelection campaign's lawn sign indicating his veteran status. Rush is currently a commander in the U.S. Navy Reserves. He has also served over 30 years in the U.S. Navy, including as a naval intelligence officer during the war in Iraq. This is from Tim Dunn in the Herald. And this is what Cohn, Comrade Cohn, posted. Senator Mike Rush's lawn signs have such a conservative vibe. If I were a voter and didn't know anything about him, I would think he was a Republican. Because I am a voter who knows a lot about him, I also think he's a Republican. So these are the litmus tests the Democrats are slowly and not so slowly imposing. You can't be a veteran, be a Democrat. I believe Moulton's a veteran. Markey was in the reserves. I don't know if that technically makes him a veteran or not, but he wore the uniform. Rush's campaign signs posted on lawns throughout Norfolk and Suffolk counties, mainly West Roxbury, Dedham area, are colored navy blue, red, white, and navy blue, white, and red, and feature a collection of white stars in the upper right-hand corner. The sign features Rush's name in the

0: Live.
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2: It is a beautiful evening with plenty of sunshine and warm temperatures in the low and mid 80s. If you haven't had a chance to enjoy the warm, comfortable, and sunny weather today, don't worry, there's more tomorrow. Skies stay mostly clear overnight, allowing temperatures to drop back into the upper 50s and low 60s. A few clouds do move in tomorrow, but there will still be plenty of sunshine and summery warmth with highs in the 80s. I'm Channel 3 First Alert meteorologist Allison Black.
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0: somebody had to be deployed and fight on the front lines. Now we hear somebody needs to fix this state. I'm Mike Minogue, running for governor. My whole life, I've taken on the tough jobs. If you're looking for somebody who will reduce the cost of living and fix this state, just call me somebody.
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4: Gorgeous out there right now, but the humidity does come surging back, and with it, the chance for heavy downpours and thunderstorms when we turn unsettled in your First Alert forecast.
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6: Drivers in the Burlington area are making use of the new Champlain Parkway.
7: And the new roadway has been open for just over a month now. Channel 3's Abigail Sachs joins us live in Burlington. Abby, what are you hearing from drivers about it?
8: Yeah, Kat and Kiana, for people that use the parkway regularly, they say that it's been great. But now traffic's flowing here onto Pine Street and creating new congestion on King and Maple Street along the road.
9: If you live or work in the south end of Burlington and take the highway, the Champlain Parkway probably helps out your commute.
10: It's so much easier to just get from here right onto the highway. Yeah, so it's been fantastic for us.
11: It probably saves me like 10 minutes because I don't have to be in the traffic on Shelburne Road, and I also don't have to wait for cars to like come across that one-way bridge.
9: The new roadway shifts traffic from Shelburne Road to Pine Street. At the King and Maple intersections along Pine Street, there used to be four-way stops, but the Champlain Parkway project switched the stop signs for these traffic signals. Central District City Councilor Milo Grant says she was originally concerned about pedestrians, but now is also concerned with the traffic backup.
12: A lot of people would have preferred to have the stop sign stay.
13: That's what you've been
12: hearing. A lot of people would have preferred. Yeah, definitely hearing that from people.
9: She says she's received emails from residents living along King and Maple Street complaining about the new congestion. The main complaint, not having a left turn lane or arrow.
12: So people get jammed up when they need to make the left turn, and it could take 1, 2, 3 signals before you can get through during certain times of the day.
9: Signage along Pine Street recommends routes to avoid left turn congestion at busy intersections. Councilor Grant says she's forwarded all complaints to the Department of Public Works.
12: It is a pain point. It is something that we have to continue to look at in order to make sure that people can safely drive through, people can safely cross the street.
8: And the Department of Public Works says that they're collecting data through both traffic signals and hearing public input, and they'll make changes if necessary. They plan to report that data to City Council and other committees within the next 6 months. Reporting live in Burlington, Abigail Sachs, Channel 3 News.
7: Abby, thank you. Well, last night, the Burlington City Council approved a Democratic public safety plan. Supporters say will improve security downtown.
6: Critics argue, though, the plan will do more harm than good. And Channel 3's Michael Buchanan was at that hours-long meeting. Michael, what will this plan actually mean for the Queen City?
14: Yeah, Kat and Kiana, Democratic councilors say that this plan will bring both accountability and compassion to the city's public safety approach.
15: Gathered at Burlington City Hall Monday night as the City Council discussed Burlington Forward, a public safety resolution introduced by the Council's Democratic Caucus.
16: With 7 ayes, 5 nays, the motion passes.
15: Democrats say public safety concerns in the city's downtown require a new approach. The now approved resolution calls for increased police patrols downtown and more accountability against illicit drug use. But opponents, including Progressive Mayor Emma Mulvaney-Stanek, say the proposal is the wrong approach. Over 100 community members signed up for the meeting's public comment section, which lasted for over 4 hours. Community members against the measure voiced their frustration with the proposal.
17: This is about not wanting to be uncomfortable and not wanting to see suffering on the street. And I sympathize with that. I am often uncomfortable and sad when I move through downtown Burlington. I do not feel unsafe. I spend a lot of time downtown. I have never felt threatened by an unhoused person.
15: Others opposing the measures say an increase in policing will make people unsafe.
18: I'll tell you something. I don't feel safe around police. I don't feel

0: safe with surveillance cameras on Church Street.
1: But others, many who say they feel unsafe downtown, welcome the measure, calling on the city to both increase services for homeless residents and increase enforcement of rules and regulations.
2: No one's solution's enough, but more of the same, only the same, just delays a better future. For those in need, for all of us that want our Burlington back. I've read the Burlington Forward resolution from front to back, and it's not perfect, but it offers some new solutions that can be added to some of the things we're doing that are working.
1: Others in support of the measure are worried that the current approach is hindering downtown businesses.
3: Gross receipts tax revenue is down 4.8% this year alone and has fallen every year since 2023, where we're down nearly 20%. If Burlington is back, we have yet to see it show up in the data.
1: The council adjourned just after midnight Tuesday morning, representing another chapter of the continued debate on how to address issues facing the city's downtown.
4: And from here, the resolution heads to the council's four committees. They plan to bring that resolution back to the full council on September 14th. Reporting in downtown Burlington, Michael Buchanan, Channel 3 News.
5: Michael, thank you. Take a live look out now from our Skywatch 3 camera overlooking Middlebury. Lots of blue skies out there this evening. Checking up the check of the forecast now with Jess. Jess, what a great one to get outside.
6: Just gorgeous. And I mean, this evening really is the best time, I think, of the upcoming stretch to enjoy. But another nice one tomorrow, too. Still, it doesn't get much better than this with the bright blue skies. It's 81 there in Middlebury and Rutland right now. Lots of upper 70s to mid 80s out there right now. And what's really making it a nice evening, the dew points in the 50s. It's not humid out there in most spots. That means we are going to see a comfortable evening, good to let some fresh air in, head outside. We have temperatures falling through the 70s over the course of the evening, landing in the 60s overnight. Lows in the Burlington area in the low to mid 60s. Most of us, though, seeing lows in the upper 50s to a low 60s into tomorrow morning. So one more pleasant, refreshing, clear, calm night tonight. Tomorrow morning, lots of sunshine, mainly sunny out there. There will be a few scattered clouds at times compared to just the full sunshine today. Temperatures get a degree or two warmer, some mid to upper 80s by afternoon. And after that, we see that humidity come surging back. Details on the unsettled stretch through the end of the week and when we're tracking some storms ahead.
7: Jess, thank you. New information from Vermont State Police today about a weekend shooting in Newbury. They say they responded to the shooting in the middle of Jefferson Hill Road just after 2 o'clock Sunday. Today, they identified the victim as 43-year-old Jonathan Garneau of Berry City. They say he was shot in the leg and is in stable condition. A 41-year-old Cabot woman, Amanda Belleville, was also hurt from a physical assault. Police say they think everyone knew each other. Now, police need her help, though, identifying the driver of this distinctive yellow truck. Investigators say the truck has a ladder rack and rust damage on the driver's side.
5: The Scott administration proposing to indefinitely pause a landmark juvenile justice reform law.
7: Channel 3's Calvin Cutler joins us live in studio now. Calvin, Vermont was the first and only state in the nation to raise the age of majority for some nonviolent crimes.
8: Yeah, that's right, Kat and Kiana. The so-called Raise the Age initiative seeks to handle the cases of young adult offenders in family court, where their records are shielded from public view. Now, this law is based on scientific studies that show young people's brain development isn't complete until they're mid-20s. Now, when it was passed in 2018, the aim was to gradually raise the age for people to eligible to have their cases heard in family court from ages 18 to 22. But the state has stalled at age 19. Now, DCF and state lawmakers have repeatedly delayed moving the age higher over concerns there just aren't enough supports in the system to accommodate more young adults being treated as juveniles. Supports like drug treatment, mental health, counseling, and housing. So top Scott administration officials tell me they no longer support bringing 19-year-olds into these reforms if these systems will remain strapped. DCF tells me one unintended consequence of raising the age is that people over 18 can't be compelled to utilize some of the services of the juvenile justice system might offer.
9: Since they are legally adults, sometimes then we're not able to compel them to go into treatment or take specific actions. There, it's really up to them to have consent and their willingness to engage.
8: Now, I spoke with the State Office of the Child, Youth, and Family Advocate, who says

0: This report from DCF does not clarify many of the cases that are handled in family court are actually low-level offenses. And they also add that if we pause these reforms, that means more cases will be handled in adult court and potentially more people put in expensive prisons instead of restorative justice programs or others which are aimed at saving Vermonters money. Now, we're also expecting to hear more about the issues of youth justice and a proposed treatment center in South Burlington tomorrow during a joint hearing at the State House. Kiana.
1: Calvin, thank you.
2: The FBI estimates that card skimming costs financial institutions and consumers more than $1 billion a year. The way it works, scammers attach devices known as skimmers to payment machines, and they're disguised to look like the card reader so that you don't even notice them.
1: And police we spoke with say while they aren't common, they have handled some cases of skimmers in Vermont. Channel 3's Lizzie Jensen finds out how to protect yourself from this scam.
3: Right here at the pump is one of the most common places we find skimmers. That's because there's nobody around, making it easy for these criminals to place the devices.
4: So it's normally gas pumps, ATMs, something that you're having an interaction with a machine rather than a person.
5: South Burlington Deputy Police Chief Sean Briscoe says South Burlington PD has responded to these scams before.
4: Either a camera, a hidden camera that looks at the keypad, or even a keypad overlay so that they can capture the device on the magnetic strip or chip of the card and the PIN number.
5: AARP Vermont Director Greg Marshaldon says the nature of the crime makes it particularly hard to detect.
6: You know, there's no fingerprints, there's no nothing. It's been removed and taken away.
5: And anyone who uses a card machine is at risk, though AARP says this crime can also disproportionately affect the elderly.
6: Most of their lives, they didn't have to deal with this kind of thing, so it's very new.
5: Attorney General Charity Clark says using a credit card is a good way to protect yourself from skimmers.
7: So it is always a very good way to pay for things because there are those consumer protections built in and you are less likely to get scammed. And if you are, you can initiate what's called a chargeback so that you get your money back.
5: And regularly check your bank statements for unknown charges. At the pump or the cash register, look for anything suspicious and always protect your PIN information.
6: Before you stick your card in, reach up there and shake it. And if it's shaking, something is going on.
5: South Burlington police say they don't see many reports here, but
4: it is fairly common nationally. And if it happens around the country, it very well could happen here.
3: So to review, check your surroundings, look for anything suspicious on the card reader, and be sure to cover the numbers when entering your PIN. Reporting in South Burlington, Lizzie Jensen, Channel 3 News.
1: 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Still ahead, new updates on the future of a former North Country prison.
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8: There's a lot of people that are just ignored in this state. 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
9: The three folks in Washington, D.C. right now, all they're really doing for Vermont is complaining.
2: What they say their top priorities are ahead.
1: Plus, coming up at 6:30 in Wildlife Watch, a closer look at a contagious cancer.
10: It's not just pollution. Something else is happening here.
1: Tried something's fishy in the waters in the Northeast Kingdom Lake. We're taking a closer look. Still ahead.
11: And one more dry day to enjoy on your Wednesday, but notice by Thursday, Friday into Saturday, increasing chances for showers and storms. Not a guarantee that you'll see them on any given day, but they will be around, even a bit unsettled late in the week, early next week. And with these, any of these shower storms could contain some localized heavy downpours. Flood risk is low, but we will be keeping an eye out for some isolated ponding or minor flash flooding issues with these. Your full forecast coming up.
12: Well, this is all the stuff we decided not to move.
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20: Well, this is all the stuff we decided not to move.
21: How much of it would you like to disappear?
20: But all of it. Oh, meet me at the house we just bought.
21: All right, let's go.
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21: When you want junk to disappear, all you have to do is point.
1: Two Republicans are vying for the nomination for Vermont's lone seat in the U.S. House.
2: Mark Koester and Jerome Lawyer are looking to take on Democratic incumbent Becca Ballant in November. Channel 3's Calvin Cutler sat down with both candidates to hear how they would represent the Green Mountain State in D.C.
0: Mark Koester moved to Vermont when he was just 9 years old and lives in Westminster. He's worked for many years in the forest products industry. He ran for Congress unsuccessfully 2 years ago, but he says he's getting involved again to advocate for rural Vermonters who he says are getting left in the dark by political leadership.
8: There's a lot of people that are just ignored in this state completely.
0: Koester says Vermont is unaffordable, an issue compounded by the loss of thousands of jobs over the last few decades, which is pricing young people out. Koester believes in small government, tax relief to grow businesses, and pushing single-topic bills in Washington.
8: Looking at all the different solutions available to any given problem, listening to voters, listening to your constituents, answering the phone, calling them back, that makes a world of difference.
0: He says his top priority would be tackling human and drug trafficking, which has fueled the deadly opioid epidemic.
8: That's part of being honest. Honest and truthful. You know, I don't hear anybody talking about it.
9: The three folks in Washington, D.C. right now, all they're really doing for Vermont is complaining.
0: Gerald Malloy is a West Point grad who served in the military and worked for defense contractors. He moved to Vermont in 2020 and ran unsuccessfully for the Senate 2 years ago. But he says he's running again because he believes his qualifications set him apart from others.
9: And I'll deliver results and I'll work with the Republican governor because Vermont, I want Vermont to have a brighter future, a bright future as the 14th star. We're not on that path right now. People are leaving. It's not a good path to be on.
0: Malloy says he'd leverage his contacts in the Trump administration and with businesses in D.C. to try to recruit them to set up shop in Vermont.
9: What's happened here is Vermont is business unfriendly. It has that reputation. That's why small businesses are leaving.
0: Whoever wins faces an uphill contest against Democrat Becca Ballant in November. She won about two-thirds of the vote in the 2024 race against Koester. But both Koester and Malloy say Vermont needs new leadership in Congress. The primary is on August 11th. Reporting in Montpelier, Calvin Cutler, Channel 3 News.
2: Calvin, thank you. Well, Jess, we got another decent day tomorrow, but the heat and humidity on their way for later in the week.
23: Yeah, that's going to be the turn into a more uncomfortable stretch of weather again. Neither the heat, it's not too intense, nor the storm chances, but it's just enough that it's going to be very sticky, and we'll have to watch for daily hit or miss downpours once we get to Thursday into the weekend. So here's your Wednesday. It is going to be warm, a couple degrees warmer than today, but not too humid. So still nice overall, if you don't mind a little bit of warmth. Thursday, though, similar temperature, very different feel, much more humid, and we introduce the chance for scattered downpours, thunderstorms in the afternoon. Same with Friday. Now, here's that surge in dew points. It comes Thursday here, and then it stays muggy right on through Saturday, Sunday, and then doesn't look as bad early next week. So there is some relief
5: in the extended forecast if you're not a fan of humidity. Tonight, though, a gorgeous one. It's clear. It's comfortable. We have temperatures falling through the 70s along Lake Champlain this evening and in the Champlain Valley. Otherwise, we'll start to see some mid to upper 60s emerging by about 9, 10 o'clock tonight. Most of us do a brief dip into the upper 50s, low 60s overnight, and we're heading out the door to low to mid 60s tomorrow morning with lots of sunshine, comfortable conditions, light winds, high pressure still in control. We will see partly cloudy skies by afternoon, warm, lots of mid 80s, a few upper 80s right in the Champlain Valley and perhaps along I-91 in the upper valley in southern Vermont as well. So here's a look at that on Futurecast. You'll notice there is at least some cloud cover, some hit or miss cloud cover into the day tomorrow, but we're still seeing a nice day overall. Here's your Thursday. Heading out the door, it's still dry. We'll still see some sunshine in the morning, but as the day goes on through afternoon, we'll have to watch for some hit or miss downpours and thunderstorms. Can't rule out any of these being on the stronger side as well. The main thing would be if you get hit by one of these, not everyone will. There could be some heavy downpours into these, and we stay warmer through Thursday, the weekend, a little bit cooler early next week. I want to hone in on those Thursday dew points in particular because here's Thursday morning. Notice during the day, they surge into the low or even mid 70s. That's just a straight up tropical air mass at that point, which is why we're concerned about a few heavier downpours embedded within there as well. So not raining constantly through Thursday, Friday, Saturday, Sunday, but there will be sort of those daily chances for hit or miss downpours and storms. A few showers into early next week, but not looking as hot or humid.
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1: Advocates called this the missing middle between detox and sober living. Channel 3's Ike Ben David follows up and has an exclusive look inside.
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29: About 30 people twice a day.
28: Kunzelman is well suited for the work. He spent several years in culinary school and working in restaurants. But his career was derailed when he ran into a battle with alcohol and drugs.
29: Yeah, that's strong. It's No joke.
28: Landing him in recovery at the Valley Vista step-down rehab facility in Vergennes. The group setting offers peer supports.
29: I couldn't do it, just be alone.
28: But also independence to help people put their lives back on track.
29: So they kind of gave me control in the kitchen.

0: in, which is one thing, like, you kind of don't have a lot of, is control, like, you know, and in life and recovery.
1: The overall goal is to make people feel like this is a home.
2: Kevin Hamill is the vice president for medical and clinical services for Valley Vista. The organization has two locations.
1: Completely different levels of care between the two facilities.
2: One in Bradford, which is a detox facility for people starting their recovery. And then this location in Vergennes that opened at the start of the year, where people come for an additional 90 days of treatment.
3: How often are you fully booked here?
1: So our original goal when we opened the facility was to be at 20 patients within the first 90 days. We reached full capacity within 2 weeks.
3: So there's a backup right now?
1: Yes.
2: The facility has 30 residents living and working on their recovery. The relaxed setting has separate living quarters for male and female patients set up like dorms. And residents rely on each other just as much as they lean on the recovery professionals.
1: These are individuals that are actively involved in their treatment and actively involved in the community.
2: It's one of two step-down facilities in the state, the middle ground between detox and sober living, which he says is working.
1: So the service is definitely needed, and the fact that we have been consistently full, I think, shows that there's a need for more beds like this.
2: As for residents, they say they're happy to be on the right path.
4: My life is way better than I ever imagined it would be, and I've just started my recovery in March, so I've gone very far.
2: That includes Kunzelman, who finds joy again in the kitchen.
0: You know, the opposite of addiction is connection, and, you know, I need that connection. You know, we all do.
2: In Vergennes, Ike Ben David, Channel 3 News.
5: Ike, thank you. Valley Vista says the step-down program got a big boost when the state changed Medicaid rules to allow patients to have coverage for up to 120 days of inpatient treatment. Previously, the funding was capped at just 14 days.
6: Homelessness rates statewide in New York dropping 8%, but in the North Country, it's gotten worse. That's according to a July report from the Comptroller's Office, which pulled data from 2024 and 2025 point-in-time surveys. Clinton County's Director of Community Services says new data shows the homelessness rate in the county jumped by 30% from 2025 to this year.
7: The majority of our people, 98%, are actually sheltered. It's just moving them from sheltered housing to permanent housing. And we're facing the same issues that are happening across the state with lack of affordable housing, lack of movement in the housing system, and the, you know, rising costs of building materials.
6: She says the county has worked to address the increase in recent years through initiatives like creating the Crisis Stabilization and Warming Center in Plattsburgh.
5: A former state prison is officially getting boarded up. We told you back in January about New York's plans to decommission the shuttered Moriah Shock Prison this year. Town officials say in Moriah that work is now underway after starting earlier this summer. Construction crews shutting off the lights and water while also boarding up the windows. The town's supervisor says they're worried that the former facility will eventually attract vandals, and they say they don't want it to end up like another former state prison, Camp Gabriel's.
8: Why waste taxpayers' dollars when you have facilities and buildings, not just in Moriah Shock, I mean, all the other closed prisons? Why aren't we using them?
5: Governor Kathy Hochul included Moriah Shock as one of three vacant state prisons that she would like to see on a potential constitutional amendment that would allow for development. Camp Gabriel's in Franklin County, New York, is also on the list, but the earliest voters could see the amendment on the ballot would be 2029.
6: Your local news continues at 6:30, only on Channel 3 with this week's Wildlife Watch.
5: Next, contagious cancer in Vermont, lake fish stuffing scientists.
9: The surface of this lake is calm, but below, mystery lies beneath. I'm Channel 3's Claire Jones, and coming up, we'll hear how more than a decade of studies has only led to more questions, and how, in the end, it could change how we see one of the deadliest cancers in humans.
10: I'm Matt Gutman. Tonight, a man with a long criminal past is arrested on suspicion of arson in those devastating wildfires in Washington state that have destroyed more than 700 structures and forced tens of thousands to evacuate. What they found on him when he was taken in. Those details on tonight's CBS Evening News.
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14: 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Lisa Ventris, treasurer.
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17: 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Widespread moderate snowfall.
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5: Burlington's Champlain Parkway opened for just over a month now, and we're getting an update on traffic. The goal, of course, was to relieve traffic on Shelburne Road, but some people are complaining now that the new traffic pattern is causing congestion on King and Maple Streets. Those who use the parkway regularly say, though, it cuts down on their travel time.
6: Burlington City Council moving forward with a plan to address public safety concerns downtown. The Burlington Forward resolution moved to committee last night after hours of public comment. It tries to address issues like public safety, homelessness, drug use downtown, and overall quality of life.
5: Scott administration officials want to indefinitely pause Vermont's Raise the Age juvenile justice reform. The 2018 law was supposed to gradually raise the age for people eligible to have their cases heard in family court from 18 up to 22, but implementation then stalled at 19. State officials have repeatedly delayed moving the age higher, warning that the system lacks the supports needed to treat more young adults as juveniles. And now the Scott administration says it no longer backs extending the reforms to 19-year-olds under those conditions.
19: Well, beautiful through the day tomorrow, although turning a bit warmer. It isn't until Thursday that we see a big surge in humidity, muggy through the rest of this week. And that does come with a chance for daily hit or miss downpours and thunderstorms late this week and into the weekend. We'll have a look at those storm chances ahead.
6: Jess, thank you. A new revelation in a decade-long study.
5: Channel 3's Claire Jones takes us to Newport to learn about how the plight of a particular fish there is now gaining global attention.
9: An international mystery lurking in the depths of Lake Memphremagog. Scientists have been on it for over a decade. And as I've learned, every time they find an answer, more questions bubble to the surface.
20: We're definitely confused.
21: Fish biologist Peter Emerson says it all started in 2012. Anglers started reporting seeing black spots on brown bullhead catfish in Lake Memphremagog. Over the next few years, Fish and Wildlife crews surveyed the coves and parts of the lake, and each time found between 25 and 40% of adult bullhead catfish had these lesions. With the help of scientists with the U.S. Geological Survey, a part of the U.S. Department of Interior, they discovered it was some sort of melanoma, a skin cancer. Something Emerson says made him do a double take, given that these fish are bottom feeders.
20: These fish are on the bottom of the water. And you can go and look. There's no light going to the bottom of the water in this lake.
21: So how did these fish become so cancerous? The first thought was maybe there's something in the water. But so far, that's a dead end.
20: It's not just pollution. Something else has happened here.
21: So they thought, what about genetics? Enter Julie Dragon, an associate professor with the Department of Microbiology and Molecular Genetics at the University of Vermont. She and her team began testing not only the fish, but the cancer itself.
22: What we found surprised us.
21: She says nearly all cancers are genetically closely related to the human or animal it comes from. But she says what they found was the opposite. All the cancer samples were more closely related to each other, not the fish they were found on.
22: It's the hallmark of a transmissible cancer. The cancer cells are clonal, and they pass from fish to fish.
21: Transmissible cancers are very rare, only seen in a few species. This recent discovery only leading to more questions.
22: Is it that we're just not looking and these things do happen more often?
20: We don't know how it happened, if there's something else involved in this.
21: And the interest in answering these questions is spreading. Lake Memphremagog is the only water in Vermont where brown bullheads have been found with these black spots. But they've been spotted in waterways around our region, from Nova Scotia and New Brunswick down into Maine, New Hampshire, and Connecticut. So experts from each are joining Vermont's decade-and-a-half-long exploration into the cancer lurking in the depths. It's even reaching across the pond, where a team specializing in transmissible cancers from the University of Cambridge in the UK also pitching in. And some getting excited about what solving this fishy mystery could mean for us as humans.
22: We could use this as a model to study how melanoma metastasizes, and that's a really hard thing to do in humans because we don't let melanoma develop.
21: There's still a long stretch ahead before we understand how exactly this cancer spreads, its origins, and many other factors. Next summer, a batch of these fish will be taken down to a lab in West Virginia to test if it spreads to fish there. For Wildlife Watch in Newport, Claire Jones, Channel 3 News.
9: Claire, thank you. Now, through all this, there hasn't been enough cause for warning people not to eat the bullhead catfish, as it is popular on dinner plates. But they say if you do catch a brown bullhead with these black spots in Lake Memphremagog, it's probably better to be safe than sorry and not eat it.
5: Vermont and New York join others in suing the Trump administration again. We'll tell you what sparked the latest lawsuit.
9: Plus, President Trump issuing an ultimatum to Iran.
23: The Trump administration says there's progress toward a deal with Iran. I'm Natalie Brand with what negotiators are saying about the discussion.
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26: Molly Gray for lieutenant governor.
27: Paid for by Molly Gray for Vermont. Mary Kehoe, treasurer.
5: The Trump administration says it may have a deal today or tomorrow to reopen the Strait of Hormuz and de-escalate the conflict with Iran.
6: President Trump this week threatened that Tehran has a last chance to reach a peace deal before, quote, decapitation. Natalie Brand updates us from the White House.
28: Kat and Kiana Cutter, one of the countries that's been mediating, said today that language for a possible interim deal between the U.S. and Iran has been drafted, and that the focus is on finding a short-term resolution which could then reignite these larger negotiations.
29: Secretary of State Marco Rubio touted progress in talks to fully reopen the Strait of Hormuz, saying the U.S. is involved in the ongoing discussions between Iran and Oman.
30: There's been progress made in those talks, but not finality yet.
29: The Associated Press reports that under the proposed deal, ships would enter the Persian Gulf through an Iranian-controlled route and exit through an Oman-controlled route. Some reports say both countries would collect service fees for providing security, even though the Trump administration has opposed tolls of any kind.
31: I'm not going to let him charge. If anybody's going to charge, we'll charge.
29: Both President Trump and his Secretary of State also say phase two of negotiations with Iran will focus on nuclear issues and could take a while longer.
30: The denuclearization of Iran is the ultimate deal.
28: President Trump has not given a clear timeline for how long the talks could take, and he warns it's the regime's last shot at diplomacy.
31: I want to give him every last chance before decapitation. It's very tough to do what we have planned, still planned.
29: Qatar's foreign ministry spokesperson confirms mediators are working behind the scenes.
32: Our focus right now is on avoiding escalation, reopening the strait, and reopening the door for diplomacy.
29: Despite signs of potential progress, a British maritime agency says an unknown projectile struck a cargo vessel in the Strait of Hormuz overnight.
28: Qatar and other allies say they are firm in their position that the status of the Strait of Hormuz must return to the way it was before the conflict began, when neither fees nor tolls were charged. Iran has said that the waterway will not return to its pre-war state. At the White House, Natalie Brand, Channel 3 News.
5: Natalie, thank you. Vermont and New York, among 20 states suing the Trump administration over data security. It centers around the Temporary Assistance for Needy Families program, or TANF. It provides funding for low-income families through job assistance, training, and other programs. The Trump administration says there's fraud in the program. As a result, they're trying to share program recipients' personal information, like immigration status and social security numbers. The latest lawsuit tries to block that from happening. And also 25 states, including Vermont and New York, file a lawsuit against the Trump administration over newly imposed tariffs. Last month, the U.S. imposed new double-digit tariffs on 59 countries and the European Union, saying those governments haven't done enough to stop imports made with forced labor. The White House says it's using its, quote, lawful authority to fight forced labor overseas. Critics argue the administration hasn't made a specific country-by-country case to justify those tariffs and calls them an illegal tax hike disguised as a forced labor crackdown.
6: Well, Jess, I hope a lot of people got to enjoy the great weather today. We are tracking some rain for the end of this week heading into the next.
7: We are Thursday onward turning more unsettled. Now, it's not going to be raining constantly, but I do want to point out there's just going to be a ton of tropical moisture in the air during that time. So dew points really surge on Thursday. This is Thursday morning, already feeling very humid, but this is 11 a.m. and this is onward through the evening. And note those dew points are in the lower even mid-70s. That just makes it feel very humid, but there's also going to be a lot of moisture in the air to fuel some heavier downpours. So this is one of these situations where not everyone is seeing rain at any given time, and not every community gets hit on each day, but there's just going to be these clusters of downpours, these thunderstorms around. This is Thursday afternoon. And

0: Still is a chance. It's looking a bit lower with some sunshine filtering in otherwise. Early next week, still slightly unsettled, but not looking quite as hot or humid.
1: All right, Jess, thank you. You'll soon see new branding on the Vermont DMV enforcement vehicles on the highway. They're now going by Vermont Highway Patrol. It's a new name, but the DMV says that's all that's changing. They say officers will still carry out commercial vehicle safety and traffic enforcement in partnership with Vermont State Police.
2: The Vermont Green Men's Team, back-to-back champions, and we're going to sit down with the head coach to talk about the team's success.
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6: At the Lamoille Valley dealerships, we know conservation matters.
8: Hello, I'm Franklin Graham. Have you ever thought about death and what happens? Many people think it's a step into the abyss or into some kind of darkness. Well, for those that have come to the cross of Jesus Christ and experienced His forgiveness, we go immediately into the presence of Almighty God. God made you, He created you, He loves you, and He sent His Son, Jesus Christ, to take your sins. Jesus took your sins to the cross. He died and shed His blood for you. He loves you. And He was buried. He took your sins to the grave. But on the third day, God raised Him to life. If you're not sure that you're forgiven, you can be sure right now. Just pray this prayer with me. Just say, God, I've sinned. I'm sorry. Forgive me. I believe Jesus is your Son, and I want to trust Him right now as my Savior. Yeah, pray this in Jesus' name. Amen. If you prayed that prayer, call that number right now. It's on the screen. We've got some people that like to speak with you, pray with you, but call that number. God bless.
1: Could be a ring, a hiss, or a low hum. And for millions of Americans, it's a sound that never really goes away.
2: It's called tinnitus, and for some people, it can be relentless. In this Aging Untold Extra, Tisha Powell takes an in-depth look at what's behind it and why it can be so difficult to manage.
9: Seeing the audiologist is an important part of maintaining Ken Siebert's well-being.
10: I've had hearing aids for probably 20 years now.
9: The device does more than help amplify his hearing. It also helps muffle the unwanted sounds he hears from tinnitus. Gotham Gosu is a doctor of audiology.
11: It's an unwanted sound that they're perceiving.
10: It sounds like when you take air out of a tire, it's like a type of noise.
9: For Siebert, it is constant.
10: If you're listening to music, TV, anything, it can always be in the background of that.
9: Aging Untold's Dr. Ray Rogers says persistent tinnitus is worth getting evaluated.
12: Some people will say, well, maybe sources might be wax in the ear or an infection, but it can be associated with hearing loss sometimes. So if you get hearing loss or

0: sudden drooping of the face or things like that, then you want to really seek attention because you don't know if something else is going on that brings it on.
1: But even when there's no quick fix, there are ways to quiet the impact. Dr. Rogers says the focus shifts to relief once doctors check for red flags.
0: Some people just kind of live with it, but they've ruled out other really serious things in that. And when that's the case, you try to have different maneuvers or different devices to try to dampen that sound so that you can kind of live a decent life with it.
2: The hearing aids helped me overall to live a more wonderful life, if you will, but I still always have it in the background.
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4: Well, in case you haven't heard yet, the Vermont Green men's team, once again, the USL2 national champions. They secured that title this weekend, beating the Flint City Bucks 2-1 and making them back-to-back champions, first team to do that since 2003. And after going unbeaten for 42 straight matches, culminating in that title win, we caught up with head coach Chris Taylor and co-founder Patrick Inferna today to talk about the team's success, but also where they go from here.
5: This just takes a village. It takes everyone associated with the club, not only who work for the club, but also support the club. And we all just give each other strength. So I think as long as everyone remains community focused and filling each other's cups and pushing each other to be better, we're all going to give everything we've got to try and keep Vermont Green at the top.
4: You can catch our extended interview wrapping up this historic season and how they plan to keep the momentum going in just a few minutes at 7 o'clock, streaming on WC Extra.
3: Coming up in sports, the Vermont Women's Amateur Championship is underway. Jack has highlights from Wilmington next.
6: I'm Matt Gutman. For The Good Stuff, we meet the rock band whose van broke down in the Midwest 500 miles from their next gig. How the Autumn Kings found a prince of kindness who gave them his truck, and they also found out that Midwest nice is very real. Ahead on the CBS Evening News.
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17: 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I'm Alec Lesham, and we are WCAX.
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2: Well, Tuesday was an absolutely picture-perfect day for golf here in Wilmington with the 2026 Vermont Women's Amateur Championship kicking off at the Haystack Golf Course. Wide open tournament coming in with three-time champion Haley Katona not in this year's field. Three former champs are here, though. 10-time winner Holly Reynolds from the Copley Country Club shooting an 89. She sits in an 18th place tie. The other two former champs, well, they are Reggie Parker from Aquonic. She was one shot better than Reynolds. And Tiffany Morisi from Killington, who sits in a 21st place tie. Now, Jeannie Morisi from Williston is always a contender, but she is still seeking her first Vermont Women's Amateur crown. Her 8-over 82 landed her in 5th place through 18 holes. Keeley Culligan from Dorset with a strong performance as well. She sits 5-over, 6 shots back of the lead. But this is shaping up to look like somewhat of a three-horse race early on. A pair of young guns from Ralph Meyer sandwiching another vet seeking her first crown. Tegan Duffy was red-hot on the front nine, cooled off a bit on the back. Her 2-over 76, putting her 3 shots back of the lead. Last year's runner-up, Lynn Culver from Nashaby, holding down the number 2 spot, 5 birdies on the day, as she shot an even par 74. But Tekla Fine-Lease of Essex, New York is your round one leader. An eagle on 18 for the soon-to-be redshirt sophomore at Quinnipiac, catapulting Fine-Lease ahead of Culver and into the top spot. She was the only golfer under par on the day. Quick look at that leaderboard. Fine-Lease with that narrow one-shot lead over Culver with Duffy not far behind. After that top five, Lillian Collins, Nikki Yatsenik, and Alyssa Gallo all lurk within striking distance in a tightly packed bunch of golfers are not far behind either. They will all be looking to make a move over the next couple of days. This 54-hole tournament will continue on Wednesday with the final round slated for Thursday. From Wilmington, Jack Fitzsimmons, Channel 3 Sports.
3: And a great evening tonight. Clear, comfortable. One more really nice day tomorrow, although it will be a few degrees warmer. You'll feel that warmth in the afternoon, but the humidity doesn't arrive until Thursday, at least the intense humidity. And that does bring with it unsettled conditions, the chance for hit or miss downpours, thunderstorms through the afternoon. We'll have to watch that thunderstorm potential again on Friday, Saturday. Slightly lower chance, but still around on Sunday. Not as humid or hot early next week.
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6: Kiana Katt, thank you. Coming up on WC Extra, I sit down with Vermont Green FC head coach Chris Taylor and co-founder Patrick Inferna to talk about their historic USL 2 final win on Saturday and what's next for the club. 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
8: From ABC News, I'm Wayne Cabot. Todd Blanche's nomination to be Attorney General just got tougher. Susan Collins saying she can't vote for him. The Maine Republican saying he's eroding the independence of the Justice Department, giving the president, his sons, and the Trump business immunity from IRS audits. Her no vote means that Blanche can afford to lose only one other Republican and be confirmed. The Justice Department has put poll monitors in four cities in Michigan for the primaries today. ABC Washington Bureau Chief Rick Klein.
9: The Department of Justice says this is kind of pro forma. This is something they do in every election, and that's true to an extent. It's the question is what this Department of Justice hopes to do with that information. Are they gathering it for prosecutorial purposes or for further scrutiny purposes? Because it's Michigan, because it's a state where President Trump has alleged without evidence to have seen voting irregularities, because of how aggressive this Department of Justice has been, it definitely raises eyebrows.
8: And in about an hour, the first votes will be counted in Michigan in a Senate race that will measure voters' appetite for a socialist-leaning candidate. Dr. Abdul El-Sayed wants to end military aid to Israel. Haley Stevens, the establishment Democrat, wants to keep it. Ohio Congressman Max Miller saying tonight he will not exit his re-election campaign as he denies domestic abuse allegations, which the House Ethics Committee is now investigating. Breaking from L.A., an armed suspect arrested at the Trump National Golf Course while taking pictures. An arson suspect is in custody for one of the Spokane fires. Paul Child is the one who turned him in.
10: Saw where the smoke was at, and I said, that OSOB started a fire because it was in the exact same spot that he was standing.
8: More than two-thirds of the West is now in drought. Reports tonight of a large sustained missile attack now underway in Kyiv. A Ukraine drone attack has killed seven Russians on a crowded beach. Ukraine claims that that attack was not deliberate, that it was an accident. You're listening to ABC News.
11: Hey, John, why so glum?
12: I just got let go. The company's downsizing. This is the third time in the last 2 years. I'm done with this.
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0: Tens of thousands of student borrowers are about to have their loans forgiven.
1: I trained in computer-aided drafting at ITT Technical Institute.
2: For half a century, its commercials filled the late-night airwaves, until 2016, when ITT closed its 130 campuses, leaving students like Robert Hall wondering,
3: how do we get the money that we put into the program?
2: A decade later, he might finally have an answer. A federal appeals court has ordered the U.S. Department of Education to forgive the loans of 170,000 students of more than 150 for-profit schools accused of misleading the public about their graduates' job prospects. Jim Ryan, ABC News.
0: In Flint, finally.
4: Officials in Flint, Michigan have announced that they have completed the inspection of more than 31,000 residential and commercial service lines, and that for the first time since the water crisis was discovered in 2014, no active lead lines remain connected in the city's water supply.
0: ABC's Sherry Preston. Los Angeles fire officials say the deadly 2025 Eaton fire was caused by Southern California Edison equipment. 19 people were killed in that fire, the company saying it is reviewing the report. Water levels along Europe's Danube River have dropped so low, thanks to drought, that dozens of World War II German battleships are starting to appear. The ships in the middle of the river separating Serbia from Romania belonged to Nazi Germany's Black Sea Fleet that were deliberately sunk as they retreated from the Soviets. I'm Wayne Cabot, ABC News.
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9: It is a beautiful evening with plenty of sunshine and warm temperatures in the low and mid 80s. If you haven't had a chance to enjoy the warm, comfortable, and sunny weather today, don't worry, there's more tomorrow. Skies stay mostly clear overnight, allowing temperatures to drop back into the upper 50s and low 60s. A few clouds do move in tomorrow, but there will still be plenty of sunshine and summery warmth with highs in the 80s. I'm Channel 3 First Alert meteorologist Allison Black.
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1: Fox News, I'm John Saucier. Senate Minority Leader Chuck Schumer won't say how he feels about the rise in political candidates who ascribe to the views of the Democratic Socialists of America. He does say when it comes to the midterms, though, he's confident Democrats across the spectrum can take back the majority in Congress.
2: We are a big tent party. And being a big tent party is a strength, not a weakness.
1: Senator Schumer has endorsed Democratic Congresswoman Haley Stevens in today's Michigan Democratic Senate primary against Abdul El-Sayed. Majority Leader in the Senate, John Thune, says he's willing to discuss amendments to a Russian sanction bill proposed by Kentucky Senator Rand Paul, who wants to put limits on how much tariffs President Trump can impose on Russia.
3: All of us here would like to see that, certainly as a tribute to Senator Graham, but also because it's important with respect to what's happening not only in Ukraine, but in the Middle East.
1: This bill would also put sanctions on Iran. The Senate voted last week to move forward with the bill. 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
3: It is a beautiful evening with plenty of sunshine and warm temperatures in the low and mid 80s. If you haven't had a chance to enjoy the warm, comfortable, and sunny weather today, don't worry, there's more tomorrow. Skies stay mostly clear overnight, allowing temperatures to drop back into the upper 50s and low 60s. A few clouds do move in tomorrow, but there will still be plenty of sunshine and summery warmth with highs in the 80s. I'm Channel 3 First Alert meteorologist Allison Black.
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